0: Miller Natural Gas. Supporters say it'll help put an economic stranglehold on Moscow, but critics say they worry President Trump will use it to target allies in the European Union and elsewhere. It had already been approved by the Senate, and now the House has given it a thumbs up by a vote of 262-159.
1: Fox's Jill Nato in Washington. President Trump reacting after the Federal Reserve decided to raise a key interest rate for the first time in 3 years.
2: The board is very hostile. They're very political. They're doing the wrong thing. They're a bunch of politicians or people put on by politicians.
1: But the president says he still has confidence in Fed Chair Kevin Warsh. The president made those comments before heading to North Carolina for a rally in support of Senate candidate Michael Whatley.
2: With your vote in this election, we're going to defeat the murderer and criminal protector. He's a murderer protector. The man who made North Carolina the talk of our country. The whole country was talking about it. For its violent crime, the radical left Democrat Roy Cooper on November 3rd. He's terrible.
1: Roy Cooper is the former governor of North Carolina. Fox News power rankings indicate that Senate seat leans Democratic. The president said last week he'll be holding campaign rallies across the country in support of Republican congressional candidates. 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
14: Of a hidden bunker somewhere under the brick and steel of a nondescript building, we've once again made contact with our leader, Mark Levin.
15: We're going to go to the president of North Carolina also after the break. At the quarter hour, we will have Ben Shapiro on our program. Look forward to that. Go ahead.
16: And I've delivered on every single promise I made, and far more than the promise. I made promises, but somebody wrote an article recently. He actually did much more than what he promised, which is true. But since the election, the stock market has set 80 all-time record highs. And here in North Carolina, we've created more than 80,000 jobs, and more Americans are working today. Right now, we have more Americans working than at any time in the history of our country. That's a soundbite that nobody can argue with. Just yesterday, it was announced that real incomes have soared to the highest level in history, surpassing the record that I set in my first term. We lifted 1.5 million people out of poverty last year. The poverty rate for African Americans, Hispanic Americans, Native Americans just hit an all-time record low, the lowest ever. And for the Native American community here in North Carolina, I got the Lumbee Fairness Act done, and I hope the Lumbee tribe is going to vote for Michael, because you got to do that. So the Lumbees, I know you got a lot of Lumbees here. I like the Lumbees, actually. But you got to vote for Michael Whatley. Less than 2 years ago, our country was dead. It was a dead country. And now we're the hottest country anywhere in the world. We're all that anybody talks about. The only problem we have is that interest rates are artificially high. Interest rates in the United States should be 1% or less, because we are the best credit in the world by far with all that money pouring in. Our country is booming with new investment more than anybody else ever. And if we stop trading with every country that we have a deficit with, which is most of them, and which would be very easy to do, we'd make at least $1.5 trillion a year. We do that because it's almost like a reflex. The word deficit, you have to understand, is nothing more than a fancy word for loss. So we do these countries. We don't need anything for them. And you ever notice they're considered elite? I don't want to mention the names. They're elite. They're only elite because we allow them to trade with us, and we allow them to make far more money than they should be. They're not elite. We're the ones that are elite. And if I ended those deals, you would see a country that would make more money, and you'd see the elite countries go right down the tubes. We're carrying almost every country in the world, and that really cannot go on that much longer. I'm letting them know. I'm going to say that can't do that. We just can't do it. Why should we carry Canada? Why should we carry Mexico? Although we're very close to a deal with Mexico, a great deal. Why should we carry so many countries in Europe? We're carrying the European nations with a $200 billion deficit. All we have to do is say, you know what? We're not trading with you anymore. We don't need anything they have. We have cars. We have lumber. We have food. We have everything. It's a beautiful thing about it. We have very few countries. There's some that we have certain things which is helpful. But lower the interest rates for the United States of America and fast, because we can grow at a level that nobody's ever grown before. You know, every time we start to grow, we announced great numbers last week. You saw that with the 162,000 jobs. It was like five times higher than projected. And I say, that's bad news. They say, why? I said, because the stock market will go down, because every time you have good news, they raise interest rates. It's supposed to be the opposite. Every time you have good news, you're supposed to lower interest rates, because we become an even better credit. But we're going to get it right, and we're going to go up at levels that nobody's ever seen. The war's going to end soon. And we're going to get it up. We're working very hard to get Russia, Ukraine. You know, I ended eight wars. And the one that's the toughest is because of hatred. I ended 8 wars. And the one that's the toughest is Russia, Ukraine. They hate each other. The two leaders hate each other so much. And it's, hatred is very interesting. War is very interesting, but it's too bad. And that's what's driving, actually, that's the war that's driving up the diesel prices. But it's

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0: think I've known Ben since he was 17, Ben Shapiro. I think I've knew Charlie since he was 18. Dan Bongino, before he was a radio host. I know Sean, and he substituted for Sean and me. I've always viewed my platform as a way of helping other folks, too. Inviting them on the program as a substitute and so forth. And these are great people. And honestly, it's very upsetting to me when Ben, who's a young guy with a young wife, and he's got a bunch of kids now, is threatened. He needs to spend $1 million a year on security. That's just ridiculous. And I'm afraid it's going to get worse before it gets better. I know it is. And they already took out Charlie. It's still very hard to believe, isn't it? So we worry about these things. I have no stomach for these woke right neo-fascists, these supremacists, the Islamists, the Marxists, none of them. None of them. I have no stomach for the Tucker Carlsons, the Bannons, the Fuentes's. Who the hell else did I miss, Mr. Producer? A whole bunch of them. You know who they are. No stomach. I've been talking a long time to you about Pure Talk. It's the best wireless company out there. I say this because I use Pure Talk. I love Pure Talk. 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Dial #250, say Mark Levin, and welcome to Pure Talk, ladies and gentlemen. Are you telling me this show's almost over? Okay. All these callers here, Mr. Call Screener, I want you to take all their phone numbers, all their names, all their cities, and all the call letters, because we're going to call them back tomorrow. We've never done that before, Mr. Producer, but they've been waiting, and I want to take care of them. Matthew, I want to get to Matthew. Let's see here. No, I want Michael, Boise, Idaho. I want to get to all these folks. Jenkintown, PA, that's where I'm from, right next to Elkins Park in Cheltenham. So we want to make sure we take care of everybody, and I want to be polite. All right, folks, I want to thank you for listening. We salute our armed forces, police officers, firefighters, emergency personnel, our friends in ICE, our truckers, the men and women in Ukraine, the men and women in Israel, the men and women in Iran, and you, the American people, red-blooded Yanks. Thank you.
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9: Rallying the party. I'm Lee Silicera, Fox News. With just 8 weeks until the midterms, President Trump in North Carolina in support of Senate candidate Michael Whatley.
10: He's strong on crime, strong on your economic world. He's fighting all the time. Everything he wants is really common sense and good for you and borders.
9: Whatley is locked in what's expected to be a tight race against former North Carolina Governor Roy Cooper. After the Federal Reserve raised a key rate for the first time in 3 years, the president said,
10: interest rates are artificially high. Interest rates in the United States should be 1% or less because we are the best credit in the world by far with all that money pouring in.
9: The central bank also signaled another rate hike could happen later this year. This coming after the president's choice to lead the Fed, Kevin Warsh, took over, though the president said earlier today he still had confidence in Warsh. The FBI says it's foiled a Russian intelligence plan to kill a Russian dissident living in the U.S.
11: Court documents say Russia's Federal Security Service, the successor agency to the KGB, has been trying to pay people in the U.S. and some European nations to kill Russian dissidents. The FBI says one of the targets was a Russian living in Washington, D.C. Three Russian intel members are accused of recruiting a man from Brooklyn to spy on and kill the dissident.
9: Fox's Jill Nato, the man was promised between $1,000 and $1,500 to spy and another $40,000 to kill the target, but he refused to commit murder. The three intel members are still at large, along with two more who are believed to have tried to carry out similar plots in Europe. Texas has put to death James Norman, convicted in the 2005 fatal shooting of three people during an attempted robbery at his neighbor's home. 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
33: That's right, my friends. That's right. Here we are, midweek, and Princess Diana is in the house with us. We suggested this on Saturday. We were going to do sound bites with Princess Diana. And here she is.
34: Hello, Sir James.
33: Hello, Princess Diana. I am so happy that you are here. I can't wait. You know what I have for you?
34: Oh, no. I'm a little nervous, I have to admit.
33: I have 43 sound bites. We're not going to get to them all. I have 43 sound bites, audio clips, which I am going to play. I'm just going to dance around them and play some for you and get your response on them. Before we do that, though, I want to just mention to you some news of the day. James Goldman, Bo Snerdly, fastest hour in American media, by the way. Princess Diana in the house. So the fencing is up now around the Kennedy Center after Donald Trump has decided, hey, we're going to close it. You guys want to keep, effing around with it? Fine. You don't want us. You don't want me to rehab it. We'll just close the daggone thing. I love it. frankly.
34: Well, especially since no one else has stepped up from the Kennedy family or, you know, this beloved JFK, which is an American hero and martyr. But to have the Democrats who, you know, were very much for JFK's legacy, and to have none of them, the Democrat Party or the Kennedy family, step up to pay for the repairs, and only Donald Trump wanted to do it, and they fought him.
33: That's what I said. Two things should happen here. One, let the judge that keeps interfering put on some work boots, put on a hard hat, go in there and fix it himself. Number two, if not that, then let the Kennedy family go in and do it. And exactly, a huge chunk of the ceiling apparently fell down a few weeks ago and narrowly missed.
34: Here's the thing, though, James. Trump was saying, as a builder, he was telling them, I'm looking at it. There's problems, structural problems. We got to make some major fixes on the structure and the foundation. And nobody believed him. Nobody believed him. And all of a sudden, they're like, man, well, the ceiling is falling down. Well, listen to the builder.
33: Thank you. Thank you quite much. Now, I want to mention other things. In the House of Representatives, I just must mention this today. House of Representatives, the AM Radio for Every Vehicle Act passed the House. Now it goes to the Senate, where most good things go to die.
34: Right.
33: Hopefully this won't be among them. This would require automakers not to get rid of AM radios in cars, which makes no sense at all, considering that in an emergency, people need their cars, and where you get information is from AM radio, not to mention what the real design of this is, get rid of talk radio in people's cars. So it passed with a voice vote today, and I'm hoping that it actually can get through John Thune's Senate, your friend John Thune's Senate.
34: Your friend. Well, let me tell you, this is John Katsimatidis. He was behind this, was the energy behind this, and they have been trying to get rid of AM radio subtly. I found it a difficult thing to buy a regular standalone radio that had AM and FM on it, just that I wanted to put in my counter. And I think there's been this quiet agenda to get rid of AM because, as you say, it is talk radio. And so I am so glad that this has been pushed back and will not succeed likely.
33: Good. Now we've got those two things going. Now the third thing, Carlos may want to jump in here. Diana, you don't have young kids at home, so you don't have to put up with this annoying Miss Rachel person.
34: Yeah, but I got grandkids and they love Miss Rachel.
33: That little... Anyway, Carlos...

0: But he's a good singer. He's a great songwriter, even though he ripped off Marvin Gaye. No, he didn't. It was the other one. I'm sorry, Robin Thicke. I withdraw that remark. He was found not guilty of ripping off Marvin Gaye. Anyway, this whole thing is turning into some big kerfuffle because the owners of the stadium don't want this political crap in their stadiums. And can you believe how big this has blown up, Princess Diana?
1: You know, I have to say it is now going to be put back in the bottle because the kerfluffle you described has been overtaken by the AI hysteria. So I predict that the kerfuffle you described will not last another 24 hours because all of the teams, the political teams, the leftists, are now glomming onto this AI hysteria. And I expect that Miss Rachel is now going to change the channel to the AI hysteria. So it'll go away.
0: Okay, then let's start with this. Cut number 5, our first soundbite of the day. Soundbites with Princess Diana. Here we go. It's Auntie Maxie.
2: Did you hear what Bill Gates had to say? Did you hear what Elon Musk had to say? Did you hear about Anthropic? Did you hear about Amo Day? They all said, stop it. Watch it. AI is dangerous. You got to be careful. Did you hear any of that?
3: They could stop anytime they want to.
2: Did you hear any of that? Yes
3: stop,
2: or no?
3: They could stop their
2: reclaiming
3: progress
2: my time.
3: They want to.
2: Reclaiming my time. Did you hear what your friends had to say? What the big billionaires had to say? Did you understand that they said we're moving into a dangerous period of time? We need to watch it. We need to slow down. Did you hear that?
3: This administration has been at the forefront of examining the models. We began model examination. They have more than 5 or 6
2: your friend said, watch it. Be careful that we're moving into a dangerous time on AI. And if you don't admit that, it means that you're not willing to stand up to the truth because you heard it. You know they're saying it. These are the guys that you all work with. These are the guys that you have to be more billionaires and trillionaires.
3: These people
2: so you know what they're saying.
3: These people want you to give them regulatory
2: care. You don't have any more time.
4: The chair now recognizes
0: my time. Reclaiming my time. Princess Diana, reclaiming my time. Could you please tell us, reclaiming my time, what's going on here? Reclaiming my time.
1: Well, this has been hilarious to watch because literally...
0: Reclaiming my time. You think it's funny? Reclaiming my time. Did you hear what your friends have to say, Princess Diana? Did you hear? It's dangerous. Did you hear it? Reclaiming my time.
1: Well, if there's anyone we should listen to on artificial intelligence, it is Maxine Waters. But she is just the latest. I mean, this started just a few days ago. Obama came out, and then all of these great, you know, lights of the Democrat Party, Bernie and Hillary and Liz Warren, and the, you know, they all of these geniuses that we would look to when we want to know what to do about computers and computational ability. You know, this has been 4 days of it, of crazy hysteria, and it is so obvious, a midterm operation. They changed the channel. It really bothered them that Trump, in my opinion, this is a reaction to Trump's successful convention. And they said, we got to come up with something that we're going to run on. And it was Obama who declared and has been the power behind the throne in the Democrat Party. And he told Hakeem Jeffries, this is what you run on. And they're all falling into line. They're all obedient. They're all in hysteria. And they're like, basically, along with these leftists in the tech bro world, where basically they're saying, stop us before we compute again. You know, we're going to destroy humanity if you let us keep going. And on the other hand, you've got this guy who's head of Dario is his first name, and he's head of Anthropic. He's got this $2 trillion IPO coming next month. So on the one hand, he's saying, we're going to destroy the world. There's a big chance. But hey, invest in us because we want your $2 trillion. And in the meantime, they are trying to whip up hysteria among the voter base, and people are just not paying attention. This is not something that's going to work.
0: Because everybody's using ChatGPT and loves AI. They're like,

0: bring it. Bring it. Bring more of it. Except for the reclaiming my time.
1: Maxine. Well, you got Bill Gates, as she mentioned. You have, you know, that's why it was such an obvious political operation.
0: Oh, Bill Gates is, wait a minute. Can I just ask a question about Bill Gates? When you say the word Bill Gates these days, what's the first thing you think of?
1: I think of his Epstein problem.
0: Okay. Right. It used to be you thought about Bill Gates. First thing that came to word, the first thing was Microsoft. Oh, now the first thing you hear when you hear Bill Gates, the first thing you think of is, Epstein.
1: Well, he still got a lot of clout and money within that world, and that's why he was basically called upon, along with the rest of these puppets, to come out in hysteria. And yes, we have to stop, you know, computing, and we have to stop. You know, no one really is explaining what exactly the problem is. And that, as David Sacks had said on the All In podcast, this is all vibes. This is all, like, because people don't understand it, and Democrats know people don't really understand what AI is, that they feel they can manipulate this as a midterm election issue. And it's not going to work because, as you say, people are not really focused on that in their real lives. In fact, it has ginned up so fast that it's been 3 or 4 days of the political world talking about it, but it hasn't broken through. In fact, I read a political story this morning that said this hasn't broken through. We're not going to run on it. This is Democrats disagreeing with Obama, who is telling the House especially to run on it.
0: Well. Okay, time for us to take a break. We got so much more to do. Princess Diana is in the house, ladies and gentlemen. Oh, we start with Kate Bush. Nice. Kate Bush in 1985 released her fifth studio album on this day, Hounds of Love. The album's lead single, Running Up That Hill, became Kate Bush's biggest hits, among them Cloud Busting, Hounds of Love, The Big Sky. This is considered to be one of the greatest 500 albums of all time. Some place it up in the top 50 albums of all time. Kate Bush, Running Up That Hill. 8 countries went to number one, including the UK. And in 2023, it hit 1 billion streams on Spotify, which doesn't pay their artists very well, by the way. I saw Kate Bush in London.
2: Pay them better than they used to.
0: Yeah, but this artist is still making dirt. James Golden's... Carlos, you're up on so many things. Politics, music. Reclaiming my time. We have to go to a break. We'll be... Princess Diana's in the house. We'll come in right back. Don't go away.
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6: James Golden, known popularly as Bo Snerdly.
3: This is The Rush Hour with James Golden.
6: Rush. AI is kind of a fancy thing. It's, first of all, it's 2 letters. It means artificial intelligence. But ultimately what it is it's about machine learning. And so the machine is taught. And part of the issue here is what information is going into the machine.
0: Princess Diana's here. Well, I hope that explains. Did you know it's 2 letters?
1: This is why, you know, all of these politicians stepping forward and saying that they know how to solve, you know, the frontier of computational advancement is hilarious. They do not know how their phones work, all of these people. And so now they're all talking about some kind of global treaty. This is, they're transferring the climate, you know, change op to this, in a really like within a week, they think they can just use the structure that has been already laid out in their world for climate change, and they're just going to change the subject matter to AI, and they think people are going to be swayed by it. And it's just so obvious and visible that you, when you hear these people talking, you realize that, you know, okay, Maxine Waters, these are people who have no idea and could not explain what the cloud is. And if you recall, that was another Kamala Harris quote, if you could find it, when she was trying to explain what the cloud is. It's just hilarious.
0: Right, right. I was going to play something. We're going to be all over the place. I'm not just sticking with politics today with Princess Diana, ladies and gentlemen. There are too many other things that I want to. Go ahead.
18: So you're now no longer are you necessarily keeping those private files in some file cabinet that's locked in the basement of the house. It's on your laptop, and it's then therefore up here in this cloud that exists above us, right? It's no longer in a physical place.
0: Stop it! Stop it! Stop it! This cloud that's up, first of all, the cloud is not above us, okay?
1: Well, it's above Kamala, that's for sure.
0: It's in a data center, and it gets there by lines that are on the earth, okay? It's not in some cloud up in the sky like she
1: She has no idea. And she's the one who's been, you know, the great whisperer, has been talking about this week. She is now, you know, considered one of the front runners again, Gavin.
0: Yeah, well, Gavin Newsom says he's not going to run if she runs.
1: Right. So here's the brilliance that we have coming, the issue they're going to run on, and she's the genius that's going to solve it for us.
0: Okay. When we get back, we're going to move on from IA. I've got some other things I want to get to with Princess Diana, so we're going to go on a mad rush, and I'm not going to get anywhere near the 40 sound bites. Anyway, Princess Diana's in the house. Reclaiming my time. We'll be right back. Don't go anywhere. Reclaiming my time.
19: Reclaiming my time.
3: Your health matters. 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
20: A new study published in JAMA Cardiology found that patients with atrial fibrillation can use smartphones to monitor their heart rhythm from home before treatment. Researchers at Karolinska Institute found the approach reduced last-minute procedure cancellations by nearly 95%, helping patients avoid unnecessary visits while saving valuable healthcare resources. If you have an irregular heartbeat, ask your healthcare provider about home monitoring options. According to Dr. Joe Dispenza's Four Pillars of Healing, the mind holds incredible influence over the body. By focusing on elevated future-oriented thoughts, you can rewire your brain, shift your emotional state, and support real physical transformation. 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Ancient Greek philosopher Epictetus once said, "You become what you give your thoughts to," and modern neuroscience agrees. I'm Yana Derulis for the Worldwide News.
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0: Fox News. I'm Carmen Roberts. The Federal Reserve raised its key interest rate today for the first time in 3 years, going against President Trump's demands to cut rates.
1: Inflation has remained above the Fed's 2% target for more than 5 years. The Fed predicts PCE inflation to be 3.7% this year.
0: Fox Business's Connor Hanson. The House gives final approval to a strong Russian sanctions bill designed by then-Senator Lindsey Graham to punish top importers of Russian oil and gas.
2: This strengthens economic sanctions against Russia to put maximum pressure on Vladimir Putin's war machine.
0: Speaker Mike Johnson, President Trump's expected to sign the bill. And Texas carries out its fifth execution, putting to death LaJames Norman tonight for the murder of three people in 2005. 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
11: This is The Rush Hour with James Golden.
12: Rush. All right, these are our must-dos today. The amazing producer, Norman Whitfield, passed away in L.A. on this day in 2008. Norman Whitfield. Man, so many songs. This one, I'm Losing You, Cloud Nine. He changed the game. And then Mary Travers passed away also in 2009 from Peter, Paul, and Mary, one of the iconic groups. I have a Mary Travers story I've never been able to tell. I was in a dressing room in L.A., and she was there talking about her husband and her daughter. And I cannot bring myself to even tell the story, but I think about it all the time. It's just like so Hollywood gross. Anyway, remembering Mary Travers.
13: The groove and my friends are going to 1979. See, I am Wonder Mike.
12: Sugar Hill. Gang.
13: To the black, to the white, the red, and the brown, the cripple.
12: Using the bass line from

0: If the girls start acting up, then you take a friend. Princess Diana is in the house with us. Those were the days, Princess Diana. Those were the days. Princess, I said I didn't want to just talk politics. I have one for you I want you to respond to. I've had this for over a week. I've wanted to play this for you and get your reaction to it for over a week. Today is that day. No, it's not bad, but I just want to get your reaction. It's not like I usually. It's not one of those that I usually do, where I can hear you blushing through the radio. This is not that.
1: Oh, good. Thank you.
0: Okay. This is a normal stuff. Here, listen to this and tell me what you think about this. Cut number 17. This is what you think about.
2: My 17-year-old daughter has informed my husband and I that she will, in fact, be moving out after her senior year. Despite our urging her to go to a community college and finish her AA, she is ready. She has let us know that she is almost 18 and a grown-up, and she can do adult things. She can live on her own. And I said, okay, great. I said, then figure it out. So she goes, well, I went online and I found the dorm apartment that I want to live in. And what do I do now? And I said, why are you asking me? You're an adult. Figure it out. She goes, well, what do I do next? And I said, I don't know. But adults know what to do when they're going to move out and live somewhere. So figure it out. So then 5 minutes later, she comes in and she's like, I see that there's a wait list for the fall semester of 2027. So I have to get on the wait list. I said, sounds great. She goes, there's a phone number. I said, yeah. She goes, so I have to call them. I said, yeah. She goes, what am I supposed to say? I said, I'm going to stop you right there and I'm going to use this as a teachable moment. Okay. If you are a grown up and you are an adult and you are ready to live on your own, you need to be ready to call people and have phone conversations. You need to figure out how to get on that list. I said, is it really that difficult? She said, well, I didn't know that there were going to be phone calls involved. Fly, baby bird, fly.
0: When you hear that, what do you think, Princess Diana?
1: Well, you know, actually, my sympathy is with the daughter because, although everything the mother is saying is correct, she was responsible for getting the daughter ready, for teaching her so that the daughter would know what was required by that time. That is pretty late to be teaching someone what is required. Now, you remember when you and I were ready to get out of the house, we were absolutely chomping at the bit at that age.
0: Couldn't wait.
1: We put it on ourselves. We talked to our friends. We knew what was required. And because basically there wasn't this coddling, which clearly has gone on in that household, that, you know, we weren't surprised that, oh, we had to get a job. We had to figure out the money. We had to figure out how to do things. So I agree with the mother in this case, what she's saying. However, she fell down on the job and did not prepare this young lady to know what was required.
0: Well, let me ask you about this, the phone calls. There seems to be almost a phobia when it comes to using the telephone for calls, for cold calling people. If in certain segments of the younger generation, if you can't text, then what do I do now? Is that a real thing or is that just, am I making that up?
1: Well, that's true. I think, you know, most people in that generation do text. And so, but however, I'll tell you, my first job, I was a researcher and I was young and I was afraid to make phone calls. It was difficult. I had to overcome that fear to have cold calling. So that fear is kind of a normal human thing when you're faced with something unknown you've never done before. But on the other hand, you know, there's no sympathy. You got to do it.
0: Reclaiming my time. Wait a minute. You are telling me that when you had a fear of cold calling, you?
1: Well, you know, I was a researcher for the Reader's Digest, and I was an entry-level job, editorial job. and we had to take line by line of every sentence in a proposed Reader's Digest article and vet it to see, talk to a couple of experts to see if it was accurate, talk to the actual people mentioned in the story. And so it was, you know, intimidating. I was, you know, in my early 20s and I didn't know anything. Of course, in those days, you know, I wanted to do it. And so I overcame my fear. But it was, you know, it wasn't something that came naturally to talk to, you know, a lot of people in government who were elected officials, people with names. And so for me to basically step out and do it, I mean, I think that those experiences are universal when we have a new job or we have a new task. It's not something that it comes easily for many of us. I know it never scared you to step out and do something new because you are you.
0: Please. Yes, it did. Yes, it did. Plenty of things. Okay. Plenty of things. All right. Let's move on to this. This woman from Canada, Chrystia Freeland, was the Deputy Prime Minister of Canada. She's now former. She was on, this was last week, she was on with Katie Turr over at PMS Now. Cuts 19, cut 20. Carlos, let's just jam them back to back in the interest of time. Here they are.
3: You guys are the place where democracy is on life support. It makes me so sad to say that because...
4: You see us as on life support?
3: I certainly do, yeah.
4: Tell me why.
3: You mean why I think you're still alive or why I think you're so in jeopardy?
4: So in jeopardy.
3: Oh, like, to me, that is self-evident. I mean, you reelected Donald Trump, and frankly, we are seeing more Americans than we should be seeing capitulating to Donald Trump. We're seeing CEOs capitulating to Donald Trump. We are seeing university presidents capitulate to Donald Trump. We are seeing law firms capitulate to Donald Trump. Now, there are some people who are being really brave. Like, if anyone from Minneapolis is listening to us, I would say, visit Canada, say you're from Minneapolis. You will not have to pay for a single beer you drink. Our whole country salutes you. But too many Americans are capitulating in the face of an increasingly authoritarian regime.
4: All right, Canada, let's talk about it. What do Canadians believe is at the heart of this angry rhetoric, this bullying, this trade war that the president has initiated?
3: Look, I think that Canadians are feeling very angry. They're feeling very disappointed. They're feeling very betrayed. And obviously, Canadians understand that this is coming from President Trump and the people who back him. But Canadians also know that President Trump was elected not once, but twice. And that is causing a lot of Canadians to wonder whether the United States can ever be trusted again.
4: So you just...
0: Okay, Princess Diana, your turn. What do you think about this woman?
1: Okay, you remember her from the first Trump term. She got into it with Donald Trump when they were negotiating the trade agreement back in, you know, 2017. And she was so nasty to him. He got into it with her personally. I don't know if you remember this, because she was exactly how she sounds. She was thought her job was basically to stop President Trump from succeeding, as all Never Trumpers think that's their mission in life. And so she is still in Canada, still trying that same line and still losing to him, which is so funny, if you ask me.
0: Oh, love it. Okay, now let's come today, up to today, cut number 36 and cut number 37. We're going to go with these back to back and just listen.
5: The Obama administration subpoenaed countless reporters, did 1,200 interviews of reporters in an investigation into reporters. This administration focuses on the leakers of classified information that endanger the lives of elected officials and American citizens. We are not targeting reporters at any point in time. We are trying to find out who in the government...
6: Mr. Chairman, this is still my time. He can answer at the end of my time.
0: We're claiming my time.
7: Well, he's not. Your time's up.
6: No, sir, my time is not up.
5: So, just a comment on the FBI director being missing in action. And let's see if the mainstream media reports this. My predecessors took an average of 33 days off a year. I've taken half that. I've taken 4 days off this year. My predecessors, like me, and every other agency head of national security are mandated to fly on government aircraft. They took nearly twice as many personal trips as I ever have. My predecessors utilized Reagan National as their own lily pad for takeoff and landing, costing the American taxpayer $3.5 million. I changed that to codify using Andrews Air Force Base and government airfields so the American taxpayer isn't on the hook for their excursions. My travel is the least of any FBI director in history when it comes to personal travel. My engagements and business days working are the highest of any FBI director. We've got the calendars. We'll show them to you. But the fact remains that I am the most present, hardest working FBI director. And this sheet shows it. When you reduce the murder rate 20 points in this country, that is making America safer than it's ever been before. When 20% less kids are dying from drug overdoses because you seized enough fentanyl to kill 250,000 Americans, that is making America safer than it's ever been before. When you arrest and capture the top 10 most wanted fugitives in 18 months, all of them, that is making America more safer than before. When you capture six of the most wanted fraudsters in the world who fleeced Americans of $2 billion on four separate continents, that's making America the most safe it's ever been. When you find 11,000 child victims and locate them, that's making America the most safe it's ever been. And when you arrest 54,000 violent felons, the FBI alone, a 90% increase in just 18 months, that's making America safe, more safe than it's ever been before, including in every Senator single state Florida. Of the states.
0: Princess Diana, your take on Cash Patel.
1: Was just so effective. And Cory Booker, I think, you know, you may have played some of that yesterday, literally lost his cookies in that hearing. He was so obstreperous and so obnoxious and so refusing. He talked about reclaiming his time. He reclaimed time he didn't have. He was so obnoxious that Chuck Grassley, of all people, who is up there in age and very gentle and
0: almost 90 years old. I tell you what, Princess, hold that thought. Hold that thought. Carlos, cut 39. We'll see whether we can squeeze it in. Cut 39.
8: People's First Amendment rights and doing everything the president has.
9: You don't show much respect for your chairman. You've gone on now.
8: Sir, I have utter respect for you. In fact, I have love for you. And this is why I know this is not who you are.
9: You are not holding
8: this witness in an objective way to answer the questions that are given to him by Democratic senators, yet he insults them time and time again. What he did to Senator Walsh, this whole committee stand up and walk out and sanction this man for speaking to one of my colleagues the way he spoke to them. Even Senator Whitehouse, who was then sitting in, tried to control
0: White's only
8: this
0: house.
8: Witness. Who makes everything personal. I have a right to ask questions about how he's spending money on his girlfriend. And yet he stonewalls me, but will run on Fox News and talk about any and all these issues. This is ridiculous. This is a sham. And what's bad is not the person sitting there who's a mockery to the office he holds.
0: What's bad
8: is the people that are enabling him to do so.
9: You understand, Mr. Director? Why, during the Kavanaugh hearings,
0: We got to cut it because we got to get to the clip of the day. I'll tell you what. Senator Grassley ended up telling him, would you shut up? Oh, man, oh, man, oh, man. Birthday today for Joe Butler, American drummer, singer, actor. With the Loving Spoonful, this is one of their big ones, Summer in the City. Princess Diana's here. We're going to keep Princess Diana for Clip of the Day. When we get back, don't go away.
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13: 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Lately, General Mills, no more dyes in the General Mills cereals. 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My favorite, M&M's. 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
24: The clip of the day. You want to hear it. It's the clip of the day.
0: Ladies and gentlemen, Princess Diana will react to today's clip of the day. Here it is. You will recognize the voice.
25: I didn't choose to, like, a life where I was conscious about, okay, I'm going to be breaking barriers. Breaking barriers involves breaking things. And when you break something, you get cut. Again, when we talk about breaking barriers, if we're not willing to actually break some glass,
26: mm-hmm.
25: It won't happen.
1: Oh, she's in the cloud, isn't she?
0: She's gonna be.
1: Your compatriot was correct. The rumor is that she is going to be running with AOC, which I cannot wait.
0: Carlos, that was Carlos. Okay, yeah. I must ask you the question then. If she's with AOC, who's on top?
1: And Carlos is the better one to answer that question.
2: I would put the councilwoman from Queens on top, because she at least could like do some interviews, probably.
0: So is Kamala and AOC and the younger gals on top? Well, alrighty then. That ought to be a fun ride. Princess Diana, thank you for being with us today.
1: Thanks,
0: Princess Diana and the soundbites.
1: I had worried about, so thank you.
0: Thank you, Princess Diana. We leave you today, ladies and gentlemen, with two of the biggest in history. I mean, two of the biggest guitarists and vocalists in music history. 1967, on this day, Jimi Hendrix's debut album, Are You Experienced, entered the Billboard Hot 200 charts. It would stay there for 106 weeks. Foxy Lady, Purple Haze, the two singles on that. Also, on this day, ladies and gentlemen, in 1925, B.B. King was born. Heavenly birthday today for the great B.B. King. We gotta go. May God bless, protect each and every single one of you, your family, your loved ones. Love and gratitude for your being here with me, allowing me to be with you, God willing. We're back tomorrow for the Thursday edition of Boston Early's Rush Hour, the fastest hour in American media. Until then, my friends, I bid you adieu.
3: And have you heard
0: Bye.
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30: The decision. I'm Lisa Lucera, Fox News. President Trump not happy with the move by the Federal Reserve to raise interest rates for the first time in 3 years.
31: If we stop trading with every country that we have a deficit with, which is most of them, and which would be very easy to do, would make at least $1.5 trillion a year.
30: The president said rates should be 1% or less, and the president with those comments during a rally tonight for North Carolina Senate candidate Michael Whatley.
31: I wanted to be here for Michael. I felt it, and I'll be back. I'm going to come back. We got to make sure he wins.
30: Whatley is the former Republican National Committee chairman. He faces former Governor Roy Cooper in November in what is expected to be a close race. The House has approved a sweeping package of sanctions targeting Russian officials as lawmakers look to ramp up pressure on Vladimir Putin over the Ukraine war. The package is named after late Senator Lindsey Graham, who worked on it for over a year. The State Department has sanctioned members of the Palestinian Liberation Organization and the Palestinian Authority, again saying they failed to live up to their commitments and is denying them visas to travel to the U.S. There's a report that includes Palestinian Authority President Mahmoud Abbas. A health update from President Trump's chief of staff.
32: White House Chief of Staff Susie Wiles says pathology results came back clear this week.
4: after an appointment at the Mayo Clinic. In a social media post, Wiles says she is now cancer-free and thanked President Trump for his unwavering support. Wiles was diagnosed with breast cancer in March. She has stayed on as chief of staff and accompanied the president on recent trips, including to last week's Republican midterm convention in Dallas.
30: Fox's Jared Halpern at the White House. When Wiles announced her cancer diagnosis, President Trump said she had a fantastic medical team and an excellent prognosis. On Wall Street, the stock slid after the Fed decision to hike its key interest rate. The Dow lost 631. 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
0: And how they go and research all this stuff is fascinating. And I found this book, The Wreck of the Mentor, and I started to go down that road. And I found out late last week, we had just booked the book, just booked the guest, the author, Eric J. Dolan. And it just appeared on the New York Times bestseller list last week. So good timing. So we'll do that here in just a minute. Like to give a heartfelt prayer to the eight who are presumed dead after a B-52 Stratofortress exploded shortly after takeoff at the Edwards Air Force Base in California. Eight people, they say, have died after it crashed right after takeoff Monday afternoon. There was a massive cloud of smoke. It seemed like it was still on the Air Force Base. Images show a smoldering remains of the aircraft. Not much is known. It's going to take months and months and months to find out what happened. It was carrying eight people on a routine test mission. It crashed shortly after takeoff. Initial indications are that the crash was not survivable. Emergency personnel were on the scene. It was a mix of uniformed military personnel, government civilians, and government contractors. The plane was doing some type of test mission. Witnesses say that the aircraft went down immediately after takeoff, and the crash was contained within the Air Force Base. So a terrible tragedy that occurred. Some of the pictures, you can see some of the postings online of some of the clouds of smoke, black smoke, and what is it? Just a terrible accident and a tragedy, and we should always remember that even a routine mission is not a routine mission, and these people and military take their lives in their hands every single day. So a little prayer for the families of those fallen in the line of duty. All right, stay right there. When we come back, we're going to talk about the shipwreck of the Mentor, a true story about an 1880s shipwreck, and why is it so fascinating? We'll tell you when we come back next. America at Night, we're just getting started. Open phones in an hour, but get some popcorn and wait till you hear this yarn. America at Night, back in a moment.
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7: Get ready for a great yarn. Our next guest has written a book, The True Story of Death, Despair, and Deliverance in the Age of Sail. The book is called The Wreck of the Mentor. And we learned just now the book is going to debut on the New York Times bestseller list. Eric J. Dolan, welcome to America at Night.
8: Thanks for having me.
7: First of all, congratulations on the New York Times. That's great. But it's also not just on the New York Times. It's also on the Independent.
8: Independent Booksellers compilation of bestsellers. It's number 5 for the past week. That's great.
7: That's fantastic. The book just came out. It is called The Wreck of the Mentor. You wrote another book about pirates, which got a whole lot of attention. Did this story come out of that pirate book, or had you find out about this Wreck of the Mentor?
8: No, the pirate book was Black Flags, Blue Waters, which was a lot of fun to write. But no, this story did not come from that. This story originated back in 2007 when I wrote a book called Leviathan, The History of Whaling in America, since the Mentor was a whale ship that left from New Bedford in 1831. I came across the story while researching my larger history of whaling, but it didn't fit into the narrative, so I tucked it into the back of my head. And then fast forward to 2024, when I published a book called Left for Dead, which is about 5 men who were intentionally marooned on the Falkland Islands during the War of 1812. And that story had some similarities to the Mentor, because there was a shipwreck involved, there were people on islands, multiple islands, for many years, desperately trying to survive. So it brought the Wreck of the Mentor back into the front of my brain, and I needed a new book topic, so I took a deep dive. I started reading everything I could about the Wreck of the Mentor, and I just decided it was a great story, and I wanted to tell it.
7: Beautiful. Eric J. Dolan, the book is called The Wreck of the Mentor. I love a good shipwreck story, but take us back to 1832. Why? Not very well known, somewhat obscure shipwreck in 1832. What caught your attention?
8: Well, in part because nobody today will have ever heard of the story, but at the time it was major news. It was covered in newspapers all around the country. One of the survivors published a book that went through multiple editions right after the event. And the thing that really grabbed me, in addition to it being a maritime story, which I love to tell, is that it was so complicated. It spanned over 5 years, ultimately. It involved the crash on a reef in 1832. It was just the beginning of the story. Over the next 4 years, there were vicious attacks.

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11: Not happy with the rate hike. I'm Lisa Lucera, Fox News. President Trump reacting after the Federal Reserve announced it's raising its key interest rate for the first time since 2023 to combat high inflation. The rate now at about 3.9%.
12: Lower the interest rates for the United States of America and fast, because we can grow at a level that nobody's ever grown before.
11: And the Fed's Board of Governors hinted at a possible further hike before the end of the year. Earlier, the president wrote on Truth Social that he has confidence in Fed Chair Kevin Warsh, but that he has a hostile board. The rate hike was unanimously approved by the board. The president with those comments during a rally for North Carolina Senate candidate Michael Whatley.
13: President Trump says North Carolina GOP Senate nominee Michael Whatley will support the death penalty for human traffickers, large-scale drug dealers, and anyone who murders a police officer.
12: And Michael Whatley is going to ban sanctuary cities. You're not going to have a sanctuary city in this state.
13: Adding Whatley, the former chair of the Republican National Committee will support legislation and no cash bail nationwide.
11: Fox's Kristen Goodwin. Whatley is facing former North Carolina Governor Roy Cooper in November. Cooper had no public events today, but the state Democratic Party held a news conference this morning noting Whatley's oil and gas investments as the Iran conflict drives up fuel costs, asking why he would back a war that's driving up prices for North Carolina families. The House passed a measure sanctioning Russian officials in an effort to ramp up the pressure on Vladimir Putin over the war in Ukraine.
14: This strengthens economic sanctions against Russia to put maximum pressure on Vladimir Putin's war machine.
11: House Speaker Mike Johnson. The House passed the bill by a vote of 262 to 159. It was named after late South Carolina Senator Lindsey Graham. It passed the Senate earlier this year. It next heads to President Trump's desk, where he is expected to sign it. 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
17: That heat's going to be out there for one more day.
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1: It's all in rapid succession, if I may. Let's see here. McGraw, you're so wrong. The money is coming from the tariffs. I don't think he should do it, but it's not socialism. That is from Illinois. This one. Aaron Rodgers speaks out against Trump. That's from St. Louis. There was a couple of others here. I did this wrong. All right. Maybe I'll figure this out on the break. All right. So we don't have the text line. I hit the wrong.
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1: All right, we've got a show for you tonight, and big news on the show. We're taking the show on the road. That's right, we're on the road. We went and are broadcasting from Hofstra University tonight. Hofstra University in Long Island, New York, has a tremendous communications department, and we were asked to speak at the Talkers Convention here in Long Island. So we packed up the show and brought it to Hofstra. And so we'll talk about this a little bit later on throughout the show, but we're going to be here tonight and tomorrow night. And this is my old stomping grounds. I used to play baseball over here at Mitchell Field, not too far from Hofstra University. And believe it or not, Hofstra University is right next to Mitchell Field. And if you know anything about history, Mitchell Field is where Charles Lindbergh took off for his historic flight across the Atlantic Ocean. So tonight, we're going to take a little walk down memory lane. There is a New York Times reporter who has a podcast. And what he has done is he has reexamined the Lindbergh baby kidnapping, and he thinks he's uncovered some new evidence that shows that maybe Bruno Hauptmann didn't do it, or maybe Bruno Hauptmann didn't do it alone. So this hour, we're going to check in with him. Next hour, Bill Cleveland, he's somewhere in this crazy mixed-up world. We're going to check in with him as well next hour. Also next hour, we're going to talk to the man who broke this Scott Pelley story from The Guardian. That story, man, talk about a war of words and talking about mudslinging going back and forth. So we'll dive into more of that Scott Pelley story a little bit later on. But hang tight, get your popcorn, punch up your pillow. You're in for a good yarn. 100 years later, new evidence, possibly, in the Charles Lindbergh kidnapping case. And we're going to talk to the podcaster. 6 episodes. We'll check in with him coming up in a moment. It is America at Night Live from Hofstra University on Long Island. Back in just a moment.
0: This is America at Night with McGraw.
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13: The president rallying in North Carolina. I'm Ted Lindner, Fox News. President Trump staged a campaign rally in Gastonia on Wednesday night, supporting Republican gubernatorial candidate Michael Whatley against incumbent Democrat Roy Cooper. And some advice for voters in November, the midterm elections, less than 2 months away.
14: When I'm on the ticket, I'm not bragging, but when I'm on the ticket, Republicans have always done really well. They go out, they vote, everybody gets elected. Everybody gets elected.
13: The president says Cooper is soft on crime, citing the fatal stabbing of a Ukrainian woman on a Charlotte train by a repeat offender. The House has passed a Russian sanctions bill on Wednesday. The vote 262 to 159. That now goes to President Trump's desk. The measure introduced over a year ago by the late Senator Lindsey Graham. Senators voting overwhelmingly in favor of the bill last month. And a man tried and convicted for his role in the Afghanistan bombing that killed 13 U.S. service members 5 years ago is sentenced. Fox's Grinnell Scott with more.
15: Mohammed Sharifullah has been sentenced to 20 years in prison for the Abbey Gate bombing in 2021 at the Kabul airport. The defendant was convicted earlier this year on conspiracy to provide material support to ISIS. Prior to sentencing, family members of the 13 U.S. service members, 11 Marines, one sailor, and one Army soldier killed during the evacuation at the airport gave victim impact statements. Their loved ones were helping evacuate people during the U.S. withdrawal from Afghanistan. Virginia U.S. District Judge Anthony Trenga said he would have preferred sentencing Sharifullah for each of the service members killed. Grinnell Scott, Fox News.
13: And good news today from White House Chief of Staff Susie Wiles. She says she's cancer-free. Her latest pathology results coming back clear after a checkup at the Mayo Clinic this week. 6 months ago, she revealed she had been diagnosed with early-stage breast cancer. 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
13: The family of Charlie Kirk has filed a lawsuit against Utah Valley University and campus police. The filing blames the college for failing to protect the conservative activist who was fatally shot in the neck just a little over a year ago. Fox's Claudia Cowan with more.
26: According to the notice of claim, there was no written security plan or pre-event security briefing. And it adds campus police failed to monitor surveillance cameras in real time, which could have flagged the gunman's suspicious movements, and assigned just six officers to an event with about 3,000 people. In a statement, UVU says it is aware of the notice of claim, adding, "Our focus remains on supporting our campus community." The school did not respond to the family's allegations, but says it will release an external review of how security was handled in the weeks ahead. In Orem, Utah, Claudia Cowan, Fox News.
13: Kirk's accused shooter remains behind bars awaiting trial. Authorities accusing Siddharth Jawahar, an illegal immigrant, of running a Ponzi scheme that ensnared Kansas City Chiefs tight end Travis Kelce. Fox's Max Gordon with more.
27: According to TMZ, Kelce was named as several people scammed by Jawahar. 38-year-old Jawahar is an immigrant in the country illegally and was recently sentenced to 11 years in prison after pleading guilty to three counts of wire fraud. Prosecutors say he swindled his victims out of more than $35 million running a Texas-based investment company. In 2015, he began investing client funds in a single investment, Philip Morris Pakistan. When the value of the investment dropped, Jawahar didn't tell his clients and falsely told investors that they were actually making profits. Now, it's unclear how much money Kelce lost in Jawahar's Ponzi scheme. We've reached out to Kelsey's representation for comment, but we haven't heard back.
13: Following the indictment, Jawahar attempted to coach a victim into giving him a favorable statement to the FBI, who was investigating the case. I'm Ted Lindner. This is Fox News.
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2: News. I'm Sue Guzman. For the first time in 3 years, the Federal Reserve has raised interest rates despite demands by President Trump to cut them.
3: Inflation has remained above the Fed's 2% target for more than 5 years. The Fed predicts PCE inflation to be 3.7% this year.
2: Fox Business's Connor Hanson. House giving final approval to a strong Russian sanctions bill honoring the late Senator Lindsey Graham. The measure designed to punish top importers of Russian oil and gas.
4: This strengthens economic sanctions against Russia to put maximum pressure on Vladimir Putin's war machine.
2: Speaker Mike Johnson, President Trump expected to sign the bill into law. And Texas has carried out its fifth execution of the year, putting to death 40-year-old James Norman for the murders of three people in a 2005 home robbery. 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
7: On the midterms, I'm Sue Guzman, Fox News. And President Trump was in North Carolina Wednesday in the hopes of encouraging voters to elect Republicans in the midterm elections. Fox's Kevin Cork in Washington has more.
8: On election night, North Carolina is going to prove that America does not belong to those who hate it.
9: Residents dumping in the Tar Heel state of North Carolina for GOP Senate nominee Michael Whatley, his former RNC chair. The president, of course, has carried the state three times, but Whatley actually trails popular Democrat Roy Cooper, at least according to recent polling, with the latest Fox News survey showing the economy and affordability still topping the list among concerns for voters.
7: President Trump not pleased with the Federal Reserve's interest rate hike on Wednesday. More from Fox's Jared Halpern.
10: While domestic spending is resilient and the job market strong, Federal Reserve Chairman Kevin Warsh says,
11: the plain fact is that inflation is too high and has been for too long.
10: Inflation was measured at 3.7% in July, well above the Federal Reserve's 2% inflation target. It's the first interest rate hike since 2023, and comes as President Trump is urging far lower interest rates, writing on social media, rates should be 1% or less, with investment in the country booming. At the White House, Jared Halpern, Fox News.
12: On this vote, the yeas are 262, the nays are 159. The motion is adopted. Without objection, the motion to reconsider is laid on the table.
7: House lawmakers passing a Russian sanctions bill Wednesday. The measure introduced more than a year ago by then-Senator Lindsey Graham, who died in July. The Lindsey O'Graham Sanctioning Russia and Iran Act of 2026 targets Russia's economy, intending to penalize the country for its continued war in Ukraine. 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
7: Less than 2 months from the midterms, a new Fox News poll shows that the family budget is still the top issue.
15: Some aspect of the current economy is most important to 48% of voters right now. Breaking that down, 34% say the cost of living is more important, followed by inflation at 14%. Immigration is third at 8%. As the midterms approach, respondents say they trust Democrats to handle the economy better, 55% to 40%. Politically, voters say they find Democrats more favorable than Republicans by 44% to 41%. But when it comes to wings of those parties, MAGA is more favored than Democratic Socialists, 35% to 30%. Gernal Scott, Fox News.
7: The Middle East bracing for a possible American response to an Iranian attack.
16: Days ago, a U.S. contracted vessel was hit during an Iranian missile and drone attack. Two sources told Fox News. The incident occurred around the Strait of Hormuz and caused minor injuries, including smoke inhalation. Some U.S. personnel were on board, though the identities of the injured are unclear. It is the latest in a series of exchanges of fire, bringing into question what comes next in the Iran conflict. Iran's Supreme National Security Council saying in a statement today, the stakes around oil and the straits have changed. Damage control won't stop what's coming. No talks until Iran's conditions are met.
7: Fox's Trey Yangston, Tel Aviv, Texas, carrying out its fifth execution of the year. 40-year-old LeJames Norman died by lethal injection for killing three people during a 2005 attempted robbery. An accomplice is expected to be executed next week. And fencing's going up around the John F. Kennedy Performing Arts Center. This after the Trump-appointed board voted to close most of it for repairs. The move follows a federal judge's ruling blocking the center from restoring President Trump's name to the building. I'm Sue Guzman. This is Fox News.
2: We learn something new every morning, like
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5: At least so they're our robots and not someone else's.
4: Well, if we've got them, the major world powers have them. It's getting creepy pretty
5: quick. The evil Johnny Number 5 in Short Circuit. Remember those? I'm referring to.
2: I don't understand what's going on. Johnny 5 is still alive. I don't understand how his laser got activated, but it is activated.
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2: Fox News, I'm Ted Linder. A new Fox poll finds a majority of registered voters are negative about the economy.
3: 77% of the poll's respondents say the economy ranks from fair to poor. And while 44% say their finances are holding steady, 43% say they are falling behind.
2: Fox's Grinnell Scott. President Trump holding a rally in Gaston County, North Carolina on Wednesday night.
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6: In North Carolina. I'm Ted Lindner, Fox News. Less than 2 months ago now till the midterm elections, President Trump staged a campaign rally in Gastonia, North Carolina on Wednesday night, supporting Republican gubernatorial candidate Michael Whatley against incumbent Democrat Roy Cooper. He had some advice for voters in November.
7: When I'm on the ticket, I'm not bragging, but when I'm on the ticket, Republicans have always done really well. They go out, they vote, everybody gets elected. Everybody gets elected.
6: The president says Cooper is soft on crime, citing the fatal stabbing of a Ukrainian woman on a Charlotte train by a repeat offender. The Federal Reserve hiking interest rates for the first time in 3 years. Fox's Hillary Barsky with more.
8: The central bank raising its benchmark interest rate for the first time since July of 2023 to combat stubbornly high inflation. The quarter point increase lifts the Fed's benchmark rate to a range of 3.75% to 4%. Fed Chair Kevin Warsh.
9: Job gains have kept pace with the workforce, and the unemployment rate has changed little. But inflation remains elevated.
8: The rate increase could result in higher borrowing costs for mortgages, auto loans, and credit cards. The Fed also signaled that it expects to hike rates a second time later this year. Hillary Barsky, Fox News.
6: Following the news, President Trump had some choice words for the Federal Reserve Board. And the House has passed a Russia sanctions bill on Wednesday. The vote, 262 to 159, that now goes to President Trump's desk. The measure was introduced over a year ago by the late Senator Lindsey Graham, who passed away in July. Senators voting overwhelmingly in favor of the bill last month. We heard on Wednesday from White House Chief of Staff Susie Wiles, who said she's now cancer-free. Her latest pathology results coming back clear after a checkup at the Mayo Clinic this week. 6 months ago, she revealed that she had been diagnosed with early-stage breast cancer. President Trump saying that she would be in great shape. 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
6: Authorities accusing Siddharth Jawahar, an illegal immigrant, of running a Ponzi scheme that ensnared Kansas City Chiefs tight end Travis Kelce. Fox's Max Gordon with more.
22: According to TMZ, Kelce was named as several people scammed by Jawahar. 38-year-old Jawahar is an immigrant in the country illegally and was recently sentenced to 11 years in prison after pleading guilty to three counts of wire fraud. Prosecutors say he swindled his victims out of more than $35 million running a Texas-based investment company. In 2015, he began investing client funds in a single investment, Philip Morris Pakistan. When the value of the investment dropped, Jawahar didn't tell his clients and falsely told investors that they were actually making profits. Now, it's unclear how much money Kelce lost in Jawahar's Ponzi scheme. We've reached out to Kelsey's representation for comment, but we haven't heard back.
6: Following the indictment, Jawahar attempted to coach a victim into giving him a favorable statement to the FBI, who was investigating the case. The family of Charlie Kirk has filed a lawsuit against Utah Valley University and campus police. The filing, blaming the college for failing to protect the conservative activist who was fatally shot in the neck last September. Fox's Claudia Cowan.
23: According to the notice of claim, there was no written security plan or pre-event security briefing. And it adds campus police failed to monitor surveillance cameras in real time, which could have flagged the gunman's suspicious movements, and assigned just six officers to an event with about 3,000 people. In a statement, UVU says it is aware of the notice of claim, adding, "Our focus remains on supporting our campus community." The school did not respond to the family's allegations, but says it will release an external review of how security was handled in the weeks ahead. In Orem, Utah, Claudia Cowan, Fox News.
6: Kirk's accused shooter remains behind bars, awaiting trial. I'm Ted Lindner, and this is Fox News.
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4: Fox News, I'm Sue Guzman. President Trump reacting after the Federal Reserve announced it's raising its key interest rate Wednesday for the first time since 2023 to combat high inflation.
5: Lower the interest rates for the United States of America and fast, because we can grow at a level that nobody's ever grown before.
4: The Fed's Board of Governors hinted at a possible further hike before the end of the year. Earlier, the president wrote on Truth Social he has confidence in Fed Chair Kevin Warsh. He says the hostile governing board is making him look bad. House giving final approval to a strong Russian sanctions bill honoring the late Senator Lindsey Graham. It's designed to punish top importers of Russian oil and gas.
6: This strengthens economic sanctions against Russia to put maximum pressure on Vladimir Putin's war machine.
4: Speaker Mike Johnson, the president, is expected to sign the bill into law. 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
8: 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Do not be afraid, Joseph. This is of the Holy Spirit.
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11: The decision. I'm Sue Guzman, Fox News. President Trump not happy with the move by the Federal Reserve yesterday to raise interest rates for the first time in 3 years.
12: If we stop trading with every country that we have a deficit with, which is most of them, and which would be very easy to do, would make at least $1.5 trillion a year.
11: The president said that rates should be held at 1% or less. President Trump was in North Carolina Wednesday in the hopes of encouraging voters to elect Republicans in the midterms. Details from Fox's Kevin Corr.
12: On election night, North Carolina is going to prove that America does not belong to those who hate it.
13: President's dumping in the Tar Heel state of North Carolina for GOP Senate nominee Michael Whatley, his former RNC chair. The president, of course, has carried the state 3 times, but Whatley actually trails popular Democrat Roy Cooper, at least according to recent polling, with the latest Fox News survey showing the economy and affordability still topping the list among concerns for voters.
11: The House has approved a sweeping package of sanctions targeting Russian officials as lawmakers look to ramp up pressure on Vladimir Putin over the Ukraine war. Package is named after the late Senator Lindsey Graham, who worked on it for over a year before it finally was voted on after his passing. Health update from President Trump's chief of staff.
14: White House Chief of Staff Susie Wiles says pathology results came back clear this week after an appointment at the Mayo Clinic. In a social media post, Wiles says she is now cancer-free and thanked President Trump for his unwavering support. Wiles was diagnosed with breast cancer in March. She has stayed on as chief of staff and accompanied the president on recent trips, including to last week's Republican midterm convention in Dallas.
11: Fox's Jared Halpern. When Wiles announced her cancer diagnosis, the president said she had a fantastic medical team and an excellent prognosis. 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
11: Less than 2 months from the midterms, a new Fox News poll shows that the family budget is still the top issue.
18: Some aspect of the current economy is most important to 48% of voters right now. Breaking that down, 34% say the cost of living is more important, followed by inflation at 14%. Immigration is third at 8%. As the midterms approach, respondents say they trust Democrats to handle the economy better, 55% to 40%. Politically, voters say they find Democrats more favorable than Republicans by 44% to 41%. But when it comes to wings of those parties, MAGA is more favored than Democratic Socialists, 35% to 30%. Gernal Scott, Fox News.
11: Middle East now bracing for a possible American response to an Iranian attack.
19: Days ago, a U.S. contracted vessel was hit during an Iranian missile and drone attack, two sources told Fox News. The incident occurred around the Strait of Hormuz and caused minor injuries, including smoke inhalation. Some U.S. personnel were on board, though the identities of the injured are unclear. It is the latest in a series of exchanges of fire, bringing into question what comes next in the Iran conflict. Iran's Supreme National Security Council saying in a statement today, the stakes around oil and the straits have changed. Damage control won't stop what's coming. No talks until Iran's conditions are met.
11: Fox's Trey Yingst reporting. Kansas City Chiefs star Travis Kelce identified as one of the victims of a multi-million-dollar Ponzi scheme operated by illegal immigrants at Darth Jawahar, who was sentenced this week to 11 years in federal prison. Prosecutors say Jawahar collected $35 million from investors between 2016 and 2023, invested only $10 million of that while using the rest to repay earlier clients and spend on a lavish lifestyle or private jets, high-end hotels, and luxury apartments. Kelce's reps haven't commented. I'm Sue Guzman. This is Fox News.
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2: News. I'm Ted Lindner. The Federal Reserve voting unanimously to raise interest rates by a quarter point on Wednesday. Federal Reserve Chairman Kevin Warsh.
3: Job gains have kept pace with the workforce, and the unemployment rate has changed little. But inflation remains elevated.
2: Most of the Federal Reserve members say they expect to see at least one more rate hike before the end of the year. The president expressing his displeasure with the move. And the Kennedy Center Board of Trustees voting this week closed for 2 years after a judge blocked it from naming it after President Trump. The president claims it was losing money for years.
4: I'm the one capable of fixing it and then have to subsidize it for years to come, because you will lose with the Kennedy Center. They were losing hundreds of millions of dollars and sometimes hundreds of millions. This is before I got involved.
2: The president previously claimed the center fell into disrepair. The board approving a $285 million renovation plan. 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
6: Fox News, I'm Sue Guzman. The Fed raising interest rates for the first time in 3 years. The man nominated by President Trump to chair the panel, voting along with other members to approve it unanimously.
7: Inflation remains elevated.
6: Fed Chairman Kevin Warsh, Asian stocks are mixed after Wall Street closed lower yesterday and Dow futures this morning are higher. President Trump holding a rally in Gaston County, North Carolina last night, warning Americans about what's to come if Democrats win the midterms.
8: If we lose, you're going to lose your border. You're going to lose your tax cuts. You're going to lose your wealth, and our country is going to go through hell. And we're going to be a laughing stock all over the world, just as we were 2 years ago. We were a laughing stock all over the world. So on Election Day, November 3rd, vote to defeat the Democrats.
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11: This is America in the Morning from Westwood One. Coming up this half hour.
12: The Federal Reserve has boosted its benchmark interest rate for the first time in 3 years. Sagar Meghani, Washington.
13: An NBC Telemundo News helicopter crashes in a San Fernando Valley neighborhood in Los Angeles, bursting into flames. I'm Julie Walker.
14: President Trump's nominee for Surgeon General testifies in front of lawmakers. I'm Clayton Neville.
15: Arrest in Los Angeles, charging 3 people with allegedly stealing $12 million in aid meant for the homeless. I'm Jennifer King.
16: Tom Cruise gets candid about his career, his dreams, and his intensity in filmmaking. I'm Kevin Kaugh.
11: Back after these messages.
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30: We're back on America in the Morning. The very quiet Atlantic hurricane season continues. Here's today's outlook from AccuWeather.com meteorologist LaTroy Thornton.
31: A couple of different factors will combine to produce a rather wet end of this week for some portions of the interior western U.S. around the Four Corners states and into a portion of Wyoming. It's the monsoon still intensifying today that brings the risk for enhanced showers and thunderstorms to places from Arizona and mainly western New Mexico across all but eastern Colorado and mainly eastern Utah. Utah, with the highest flood risk setting up over southwestern Colorado and mostly places in Arizona near and northeast of both Phoenix and Tucson. These tropically boosted monsoon downpours may bring debris flows as well, along with gusty winds that could lead to blowing dust. Farther to the north, a storm centered over the northwest slowly drifting eastward through tomorrow brings a widespread risk for showers and storms, focused from far northeastern Oregon and north-central Idaho into southern Montana and northwestern Wyoming. There may be some areas of flash flooding within this zone as well, along with gusty winds. Some places to the south and west of that area, across central and southern Oregon, interior northern California, and perhaps a sliver of northwestern Nevada, will be in line for some thundershowers today that could produce small hail, but may also create the risk for fires, as some of these thundershowers could produce lightning without rain. Elsewhere, a front draped over the plains and Midwest and extending into the interior northeast and northern New England brings a rather widespread risk for showers and thunderstorms across those regions, but there could be at least a spotty thunderstorm near and along the Gulf Coast of Texas and into southwestern Louisiana, while much of the state of Florida faces a similar risk, although showers and storms today most likely end up more numerous over South Florida. That's the weather across America. I'm AccuWeather.com meteorologist LaTroy Thornton.
30: It's 23 till. America in the Morning continues. The Federal Reserve defied the wishes of President Trump and increased interest rates for the first time in 3 years, citing inflation still not under control as well as geopolitical instability. Washington correspondent Sagar Magani reports.
32: Yet for more than 5 years, inflation has been running above target. So our predominant focus is on the price stability side of our mandate. The plain fact is that inflation is too high and has been for too long.
33: The Federal Reserve has boosted its benchmark interest rate for the first time in 3 years.
32: In the meeting just concluded, the FOMC decided to raise the target range for the federal funds rate by a quarter of a percentage point. To 3.75% to 4%.
33: So Chair Kevin Warsh and the Fed hiked the rate by a quarter point.
32: Economic activity is expanding at a solid pace. While uncertainty remains elevated, owing in part to geopolitical developments, domestic spending has been resilient. Productivity growth, strong. And capital investment is robust. Job gains have kept pace with the workforce, and the unemployment rate has changed little. But inflation remains elevated.
33: And the Fed signaling another increase this year.
32: This summer's inflation readings do not tell me that underlying trends have meaningfully improved. But inflation remains elevated. Today's policy action will support a timelier return to the committee's 2% goal. This committee will deliver price stability.
33: The boost marks a turnaround for Warsh, who often suggested rate cuts when President Trump was considering him to lead the Fed. The president demanded lower rates. Asked his message to the president, Warsh chuckled.
32: I've got nothing for you on a discussion with the president.
33: Sagar Magani, Washington.
30: A television news helicopter sent to report on a fatal bus and SUV accident malfunctioned and crashed between two buildings in Los Angeles. Correspondent Julie Walker reports that in all, there were five dead, two on a city bus the airborne news team was reporting on, along with the pilot and reporter in the helicopter, as well as a third person on the street in a parking lot. Viewers found out the TV station's helicopter crashing on the air shortly after it happened. 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
0: Now confirm that the chopper that went down in Chatsworth about 2 hours ago was in fact News Chopper 4. We've been telling you that we've been piecing it together here. We knew it was a news chopper. We knew we'd lost contact with our people out there. And we've just received the confirmation that, in fact, News Chopper 4 went down just before 7 o'clock in Chatsworth.
13: An NBC Telemundo News helicopter crashes in a San Fernando Valley neighborhood in Los Angeles, bursting into flames. The news outlet confirming reporter Eliana Moreno and pilot George Mercenu both died along with one person on the ground. Moreno had been featured in this Whiteman Airport Coalition video.
1: I am the NBC 4 helicopter reporter and photographer out of Whiteman Airport. A typical day here at the airport requires an aircraft, of course. This handy-dandy camera that you see up here, that's how we're able to record.
13: She was covering what officials say was an SUV T-boning a city bus. Two people were killed, six injured. The driver under arrest. Mayor Karen Bass.
2: This is a heartbreaking night for our city.
13: No word yet on what caused the chopper to crash.
3: We're on the accident scene, gathering as much factual data as we can. From there, we'll have the aircraft, the helicopter removed to a secure facility where we will continue to examine and pull factual data from that wreckage. That together with looking at the maintenance logbooks and looking at weather, looking at the pilot's training, will help us continue with the factual gathering.
13: An alarm could be heard inside the cockpit as it lost altitude and kept transmitting video. Experts say the pilot may have been attempting an auto rotation because of a rotor issue. Moreno is heard asking, "You can't pull up?" I'm Julie Walker.
30: President Trump's pick for Surgeon General was questioned by senators Wednesday, receiving tough questions from both sides of the political aisle. Correspondent Clayton Neville has a recap.
4: Dr. Nicole Sapphire is one of three nominees for top federal health positions, testifying in front of the Senate Health, Education, Labor, and Pensions Committee this week. She's President Trump's nominee for Surgeon General. The role's been empty since the president took office for his second term last year. Health and Human Services Secretary RFK Jr. and the president have both suggested that childhood vaccines like the MMR could play a role in causing autism. But there's no medical proof to that claim. Sapphire was grilled by Senator Bill Cassidy, who's a doctor, about the current measles outbreak in the United States, reportedly the worst in 30 years.
5: Is the MMR vaccine extremely lethal, as the president said?
6: Chairman Cassidy, I cannot speak to what the president has said.
5: If you cannot say...
6: As a physician, I can tell you that I do not believe the MMR vaccine to be lethal. I believe the MMR vaccine is our greatest tool for combating measles.
5: That's great.
4: She was pressed about vaccines for kids.
6: Vaccines save lives, and they are one of the strongest tools in our arsenal when it comes to public health.
4: The doctor was asked about potential links between vaccines and autism that have been floated.
6: Humbly, I don't know what causes autism, but I have not seen repeatable evidence that would suggest that vaccines cause autism.
4: The senator responded.
5: The way to dispel confusion is not to sow more confusion. The way is to say, no, it does not cause autism.
4: As Surgeon General, Sapphire would serve as the voice in the Trump administration surrounding Americans' public health issues. I'm Clayton Neville.
30: It's 17 till. The feds crack down on fraud in California. When America in the Morning continues after these messages.
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30: It's 15 till America in the Morning continues. The top Democrat on the House Foreign Affairs Committee took the rare step Wednesday of publicly announcing a hold on the Trump administration's $2.8 billion plan, which includes the sale of 40,000 one-ton bombs to Israel. New York Democrat Gregory Meeks said in a statement posted to X that he remains firmly committed to Israel's security and its ability to defend itself, but raised concerns about the risk to civilian lives given the high death tolls throughout Israel's war against Hamas in Gaza and against Hezbollah in Lebanon. During Israel's war in Gaza, the Biden administration paused a shipment of one-ton bombs out of concern for the reported rising death toll of Palestinian civilians. Shifting gears, federal authorities make more arrests in a California crackdown on fraud. Jennifer King reports.
12: Federal authorities carried out arrests in Los Angeles Wednesday, charging three people with allegedly stealing $12 million in aid meant for the homeless. The funds were used to buy real estate, luxury trips, vintage cars, and even open a nightclub. Assistant Attorney General Colin McDonald is head of the National Fraud Enforcement Division.
14: These are fraudsters who allegedly exploited funds that were meant to go to those who needed it most, which are those who do not have a place to sleep.
12: Prosecutors allege Michael Young with the nonprofit Home at Last created shell companies that allowed him to steal $7.5 million in taxpayer money using fake contractors and vendors. Lakia Malone allegedly took bribes from another nonprofit, and Donye Mitchell used award money for personal expenses. It's the latest announcement on federal fraud crackdowns. On Tuesday, 12 people in the San Diego area were charged with stealing over $10 million in child care aid. I'm Jennifer King.
30: Federal prosecutors have accused five men of being part of a network that planned to assassinate Russian dissidents and others in the United States and abroad. The New York Times is reporting that the plots were orchestrated by the Kremlin and said three of the defendants were members of the Russian intelligence services. One of the men, a Cuban national living in Russia, was a recruiter for the network who tried to find people in the United States for surveillance and murder, according to the indictment. A fifth defendant allegedly recruited a person in the United States to kill a prominent Russian dissident who the network believed was living in the Washington, D.C. area. All five defendants have not been captured. Consumer spending makes a comeback in August, even as Americans continue to deal with higher prices at the pump and on supermarket store shelves. Correspondent Marcela Sanchez reports.
15: The Commerce Department's latest data shows retail sales increased a better than expected 1.2% last month after recording a revised 0.5% dip in July. July's decline was notable because there had been few signs of fatigue among U.S. consumers. But the latest data shows many Americans continue to spend despite skyrocketing gas prices that have followed the renewed fighting in the Middle East. Still, economists worry about how these rising gas prices could impact future spending. I'm Marcela Sanchez.
30: Revolut confirms it handed over customer passports, account records, and full transaction histories to criminals posing as a government agency, and regulators have now opened an investigation. The new old tech guy Chuck Palm has that story.
16: Revolut is a bank with about 80 million customers worldwide. And this month, U.S. regulators cleared it to open a national bank here in the United States. Last week, Revolut confirmed that somebody emailed and asked for their customer files, and then they sent them. Nobody hacked anything. The request came from a legitimate government agency's email domain and passed every authentication check that their system runs. So the bank did what any of us would do. It complied. What they sent out the door was their whole customer file, passports and licenses, and verification selfies you take when you open an account, statements with the account numbers and full transaction history right down to their Bitcoin. Revolut promises that their systems were never touched and your money is fine, but it won't say how many customers and it won't say the agency. Honestly, this is the oldest trick in the book. In the 90s, Kevin Mitnick went to prison, and the things that people forget is he didn't hack his way in. He just picked up a phone and asked. He then authored the book, The Art of Deception, in 2002. The con has not changed. It just got an email domain. Oh, and Kevin is doing fine. He's consulting for a security firm in Florida and goes on speaking tours to talk about the human element in your company is your weakest link. Follow the new old tech guy on X at Chuck Palm.
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17: Baseball Wednesday, the Guardians ripped the White Sox 6-3 to move into sole possession of first place in the American League Central for the first time since July 3rd. Petey Halpin smacked a go-ahead three-run jack in the sixth. With just a week and a half to go, Chicago still holds the tiebreaker if it comes down to that. Manager Will Venable.
18: Proud of the guys. I think that we're in a good spot. I think that there's been a stretch there where we're not playing good baseball, and I thought for the last five games, we've been playing good baseball.
17: A tie at the top of the AL West, the Royals roughed up the Astros 5-2, while the Rangers scored three in the seventh to get past the Red Sox 7-3. Houston holds the tiebreaker over Texas. Rays dropped the A's 4-3 for a fifth consecutive victory. Nick Martinez picked up his 15th win. Twins blew a two-run lead in the ninth, but held on to edge the Yankees 5-4 in 13 innings. National League Brewers tripped the Pirates 5-4. Christian Yelich with a go-ahead two-run double in the seventh. Milwaukee, 2.5 games ahead of Tampa Bay and 3 games up on L.A. for the best record in the majors. Reds down the Dodgers 6-2. Padres rolled over the Rockies 9-3 to keep their NL West hopes alive. Rookie Ethan Salas became the youngest catcher to homer in the majors since a 19-year-old Pudge Rodriguez in 1991. Then he became the youngest catcher ever to hit two dingers in a game, a couple of months younger than Butch Weiniger back in 1976. Cubs rode a couple of Pete Crow Armstrong long balls to an 8-4 win over the Braves. Phillies blanked the Nationals 3-0. Zach Wheeler and the Dealers with a four-hitter while DC pitching issued 13 walks. Marlins nipped the Diamondbacks 4-3. Miami ace Sandy Alcantara, the league leader in innings this year, came on to pitch the ninth for his first career save. College football, the FBS Oversight Committee yesterday conceded that replay protocols were not followed in the controversial Michigan win over Western Michigan in week one, and that the outcome of the game would have been different if they had been followed. They then added that the committee does not have the authority to overturn the result. Week three opens tonight with Syracuse at Pittsburgh, so it'll be interesting to see this weekend which rules they decide to enforce. That's Thursday Sports.
30: Thank you, sir. It's 7 till. 10,000 years in the making. That story when America in the Morning continues after these messages.
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30: Until America in the Morning continues. He's known for jumping on Oprah Winfrey's couch, but he's also known as someone who doesn't always give interviews. Entertainment reporter Kevin Carr says that Tom Cruise recently sat down with GQ and had a lot to say.
29: Tom Cruise does not do a lot of interviews, mainly because he says he's too busy. But he sat down with GQ magazine while promoting his new film Digger from director Alejandro Iñárritu. During the interview, Cruise likened his decades-long career to something he has literally done on film.
31: I think you could look at my life and go, I like standing on the edge of a cliff, physically and metaphorically, meaning I look at life as an adventure.
29: He also spoke about getting there by writing down his dreams as a child.
31: I'd write them on a board and I had them on my wall, you know. It wasn't I wanted to be famous. You know, I definitely wanted to make movies, but I wanted to travel the world and I wanted to know people and know life.
29: When he was young, adults often dismissed his dreams as the fancies of a child, so he learned to keep them to himself.
31: I had my secret plan that I had because I knew very early on, don't tell people you have dreams.
29: Cruise sees himself as a teacher and a student on set with a full commitment that goes back to one of his first feature films.
31: I didn't know there were barriers, meaning you're not supposed to on movie sets. You know, when I did Taps, I went and I shaved my head, you know, without telling the director.
29: He also addressed claims of being an intense person to work with.
31: People that work with me, they know I expect a lot. And I'm upfront about it. It's like the rumors are true.
29: The full interview is available online at GQ.com. And the October issue of GQ featuring Tom Cruise hits newsstands next week. I'm Kevin Carr.
30: Some people go to the beach with a metal detector looking for treasures in the sand. Others go on scavenger hunts looking for hidden items. But then there's this California researcher who was walking near a San Francisco creek and saw something he wasn't sure about. Correspondent Ben Thomas reports what the man found was a very well-preserved mastodon tooth, roughly 10,000 years old.
32: It was just sitting there in the middle of the creek.
33: Bridget Lynch was working on a habitat restoration project to protect the threatened California red-legged frog when she spotted something.
32: Sticking up out of the water, really obvious.
33: It didn't look like the rocks she'd been studying.
32: Is it some type of like, it almost looked like a clam you would dig out of the beach, but like a bunch of them put together?
33: Lynch did a reverse Google image search.
32: And very immediately it popped up with... this is a Pacific mastodon molar fossil.
33: The elephant-like Pacific mastodon roamed North America until about 10 or 12,000 years ago. The tooth is about 9 inches long.
3: Oh, wow, that is heavy.
33: It's been donated to Stanford University for study.
3: Strong animal.
33: I'm Ben Thomas.
30: America in the Morning for Thursday, September 17th, 2026 is produced by Jeff McKay. I'm John Trout. This is Westwood One.
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11: Republicans in North Carolina. I'm Dave Anthony, Fox News, where President Trump again told them, pretend he's on the November ballot.
12: When I'm on the ticket, I'm not bragging, but when I'm on the ticket, Republicans have always done really well. They go out, they vote, everybody gets elected.
11: Campaigning for GOP Senate candidate Michael Whatley, who's been trailing Democrat Roy Cooper in the polls. A new Fox News poll shows 3 in 4 voters think the economy is either fair or poor.
13: And while 44% say their finances are holding steady, 43% say they are falling behind. Voters are blaming the Trump administration, with 63% saying it has made the economy worse. For the fourth straight month, President Trump's approval rating sits at 39%.
11: That's Fox's Grinnell Scott. As gas prices keep surging, diesel up 8 cents today, a new record high, $6.39 a gallon, according to AAA. As the Iran conflict rages on, the president also said at his North Carolina rally last night,
12: we can't let this crazy nation have a nuclear weapon, and we stopped them. And to be honest, it's going to end soon.
11: The president's also critical of what the Fed did. For the first time in almost 3 years, an interest rate hike. He wants rates cut. But Federal Reserve Chairman Kevin Warsh says they have to deal with inflation concerns.
14: But what we can do and will do is ensure that any change in relative prices don't broaden out, don't have second and third order effects in the economy.
11: Now Fox's Madeline Rivera on artificial intelligence fears.
21: Pushing lawmakers to reach across the aisle to get something done. But a solution remains elusive. Yesterday, Senator Bernie Sanders held a briefing on AI with industry experts. And one of those panelists says lawmakers have perhaps a year to rein in AI.
27: It's something like a little Chernobyl, this Hugging Face accident, where a lot of AIs escaped the bans that were put on them. These were rogue agents.
11: That's scientist Jeffrey Hinton, known as the godfather of AI, and the incident that led to the warnings. America's listening to Fox News.
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0: First look at traffic on this Thursday morning, and we are accident-free in both Horry and Georgetown County, according to the State Highway Patrol. Just a reminder, 24th Avenue North is closed between Ocean Boulevard and Kings Highway. 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
1: 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Go with the flow the local pros call Benjamin Franklin Plumbing. So one more really nice day before the heat and humidity makes a comeback. Got sunshine today, highs in the mid-80s at the beaches, upper 80s inland. Heat index is, it's going to stay close to the actual temperature, but you will notice there's a little more humidity out there today than yesterday morning. Now, tomorrow, it's going to turn hotter, even if we start out the day in, you know, mid-60s again. We'll have upper 80s at the beach and a lower 90s inland, and a heat index on Friday that's going to feel more like 100. So enjoy today. We'll have also chances of showers and thunderstorms returning for the weekend. This morning, it is clear in 63 in Loras and in Pawleys Island, also fair 63 at 6:04. Good morning.
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13: Microphone check, 1, 2, and 3. We got new, actually we got mood. Computer screens. And we're now armed with LED lights from room to room. And here we go, here we go. To Joe Bro and Leanne Graham. Here we go, here we go. Here we go, here we go, here we go. Here we go, here we go, here we go. Here we go, here we go. I got on my shade. Here we go.
11: And here we go. Yes, it is Thursday, September 17th, and we're lit up inside of the Hot Talk Morning Studios here in our humble abode along Ocala Street, September 17th.
1: You mean literally lit with light, not lit like...
11: Not like
1: from last night.
11: From having too much wine on the back of my boat on a perfect evening along the docks of Cocaine Harbor in Little River, Coquina. South Carolina. Coquina. Uh-huh. Coquina. Uh-huh. Coquina. Ipso facto. Here we are. Yes. For some odd reason, I brought binoculars here. I knew I was going to need those binoculars at some point or another. And yes, they've rearranged some things here in the studio here today. And we've got a new look. For once, Leanne Graham, we'll be able to do what DJ Slide does to us.
1: I can't look at you, though, because every time I do, I get blinded and then I can't read my notes.
11: Blinded by the light. Yes. I guess Slide let us borrow
5: one of his many headlamps just to indicate or signify that we need him and we need him to pay attention to what we're doing on this side of the room through the glass window pane that divides our studio from the production room to where Leanne and I sit on a day-to-day basis. So here we are. Yes, it is Thursday, back end of the week, another great morning out there in terms of the temperatures. Heat, humidity going to build back up for the weekend. Maybe some isolated showers, as Leanne has touched on, in terms of the weather forecast. Fun program planned for you here this morning. We've got one night in Memphis tickets to give away a little later on in the show. And, of course, the Thumbs Up Guys Injury Lawyers hotline and text line is 839-9950. So our traffic reporter, Trip West, came in with another full head of steam here this morning, Leanne. He has a gripe on like at least three, maybe even 4 days of the broadcast week. Uh-huh. I guess he listens to Hot Talk 99.5 when he drives into work each morning. Uh-huh. And he usually catches the 5:30, I think, news update from Fox News. And he's all confused about why the Federal Reserve decided to raise interest rates. So would you like to go into the traffic studio and give him a little dissertation on that?
1: About why they did it? Like the fundamentals behind why? Because why they did it, even I can't explain. Because the actual things that lead to the inflation that they measure are not all the things that we're spending lots of money on and we're all broke putting gas in our cars. That's not considered in their inflation numbers. And, you know, he said it was all going to be about prices, but it wasn't about the high prices for the things that we have to pay high prices on, like utilities and food and gas.
5: Retail spending, I guess, has been up, so they need to tamp us down once again with a raise and a rise of the interest rates. Yes,
1: stocks, I have a conspiracy theory about this.
5: Of course you do. Stocks tanked on Wednesday as a result. The Dow dropped almost 1.5%, about 600 points yesterday, following the announcement from the new Fed chair that came around 2 o'clock Wednesday afternoon.
1: Now, this is, I can't exactly figure out yet why. It's always about the money, but I think it's interesting that this very first opportunity for Kevin Warsh to announce a decision, and it was a unanimous decision by all of the governors on the Federal Reserve Board, that it's exactly opposite of what he was hired to do by the president, right?
5: Well, then the president threw some shade his way yesterday.
1: The president threw a little shade. Actually, at the board, I don't think he called Kevin Warsh by name in the shade that he threw. I think he knew all along this was going to happen. And every time the president makes a comment, it affects the stock market, right?
5: Facts.
1: I kind of feel like this was foreseen a while ago.
5: So interest rates are up, stocks are down. It's going to cost you more to borrow if you know you're in the market, say, for maybe a new car or your average credit debt that you get into for
1: but
5: whatever reason.
1: But if you have a savings account, you're making more money.
5: If your money is in the money markets, yes, in fact, you will see a better return on those investments. Now, where do we go today? Who knows? As it relates to the stocks and the state of our economy, as you mentioned. Inflation, right? Too high. The Federal Reserve still too high. Well, it's too high because the government poured a ton of money, printed a bunch of money from the Treasury, several years ago in the aftermath of COVID, and we're still reeling from that. And prices, as you mentioned, that we pay on a day-to-day basis, not impacted, or there's no influence played into what the Federal Reserve looks at, as you highlighted, when it comes to things like groceries and gas prices. So make it make sense. May have to tap into our resident economist, Dr. Rob Salvino, here in the next week or two, see if he can lend some insight and expertise into the decision-making that went behind this announcement
1: right.
5: from Wednesday.
1: Because when you think about what are they trying to slow, you mentioned buying a car, buying a house, anything that you would need credit for, they're trying to slow those purchases. But our economy desperately needs us to make these purchases right now. It makes no sense.
16: I got two comments, and I can tell you this right here. I think that it was a united front to say that the Fed is an independent and we're going to do what we want to do, and you're not going to tell us what to do. Also, I will add this about the interest rate. When you're a DJ, you always are on a conservative, make sure that you know what you're doing, whatever. And now they've got this thing where if you got a debit card, you can literally buy a $10,000 piece of equipment. It'll just take you forever to pay for it. But if you miss one payment, you get charged 27%, 29% for the whole term. You got to pay that. Also, there's a new DJ booth that just came out, and you can get them for $4,000. They got video screens all the way around, but guess what? They got a little clicker there where if you buy it through us, at the bottom of the Amazon page, you'll be paying $8,000 for it at $156 a month for 5 years. So don't do that. Never spend money that's not yours.
1: Well, I'm going to correct one thing that you said. You can't buy things in advance on a debit card.
16: You mean charge your
1: credit card, right?
16: No, again, on a debit card. If you have a debit card, all of the companies now will allow you to buy a $4,000 piece of equipment on your debit card as long as you make payments on a regular basis.
1: Payments to the company.
16: Payments to whoever you charge it to, probably to a firm. Because a firm will buy the debt.
5: My brain is scrambled here this morning.
1: It's all right.
5: And it's all right, yes. Well, Sly, maybe you should be the financial expert that goes into the average American household, because you said, don't spend more money than you have, mm-hmm. and don't take out credit if you don't need to. Well, the average American consumer carries about $6,000 to $6,700 in credit card debt. With interest rates hovering, the annual average percentage rates, the APRs, hovering near 22 to 30%. When it comes to revolving balances, late-stage delinquencies have risen. Gen X carries the highest average credit card debt among age groups. Gen Z experiencing the fastest growth rate in new credit card accumulation. That has something to do with demographics and people finally getting qualified for these sorts of things.
1: Wait. Who has the most credit card debt?
5: Which Gen X.
1: Really? So that's like... Yes. 40 to 60-year-olds.
5: Correct. And, well, that kind of makes sense because that's when life becomes most expensive.
1: It does.
5: If you've got kids and your way of life changes in a big way, you're also probably earning more than you ever mm-hmm. have. So more money, more problems. And Gen Z folks, younger kids, 20-some-odd aged kids, they're just learning what that looks like when they first get those few envelopes from different banks soliciting you to sign up for a new credit card.
1: Right. And they have a little bit more problems getting credit now than before. Well, everyone who owes anything on their credit card, what they owe just went up. Unless you can pay everything you owe today in full, and you're going to be paying more interest than you just mentioned.
5: But if you're looking for something like a house, and you're looking to establish a decent credit line, somebody like Ed Bocchino will say, hey, you might want to carry just a revolving balance of a couple $1,000s, because that will help improve your credit score
1: along with
5: many other things that you're paying off on a day-to-day basis. So that was the big news nationally coming out of Washington on Wednesday. We've got a ton of news to get to when it comes to the local and statewide headlines as we hit it every morning here on Hot Talk 99.5. What time does that say? 6:15 right now?
1: 6:15,
5: all right.
1: Yes.
5: I'll have to look at my computer now. I'm going to have to retrain the brain as to where I need to look mm-hmm. to make sure we hit our marks each and every day. And I do want to highlight the fact that DJ Slide spent a little time yesterday afternoon making sure that I was able to get Yael Osowski's conversation mustered to the discussion yesterday, focused, of course, on artificial intelligence. Mm-hmm. Yael, of course, a member of the Consumer Choice Center. We talked about the race to supremacy when it comes to AI and the Star Wars battle that apparently the U.S. government has acknowledged as Leanne Graham went down the rabbit hole and said this is a national news story that no one is going to pick up on here this morning, as the United States has confirmed for the first time that it has deployed weapons in space.
1: Mm-hmm.
5: According to the Associated Press, after previous warnings about countries like Russia possibly weaponizing a global frontier long agreed in treaties to be used for only peaceful purposes, the Air Force Secretary said this week that the U.S. has fielded, quote, on-orbit space control weapons capable of defending the joint force against hostile adversary action.

0: that we have capabilities beyond planet Earth.
1: I didn't know we could shoot down satellites from Earth. That's another thing.
0: A laser.
2: Okay, and also, I don't know if you remember it, back in the day, President Ronald Reagan had what he was going to do, was going to build the Star Wars Initiative. And Mikhail Gorbachev did not want weapons in space. So they came together and they agreed. This was all made up, all theoretical, but it brought Mikhail Gorbachev, the current the president at the time of Russia, to the meeting, to the negotiating table. Now, here's Putin doing the same thing again in reverse.
1: This is the crazy part. The Air Force Secretary, who spoke yesterday, Troy Meek, he said the Air Force is adding more autonomous systems to its capabilities and predicted that their entire Air Force will look radically different by 2032. So how many years away is that? 5 or 6 years?
0: So the robots...
1: He says that we'll have one-way attack drones replacing artillery as the primary killer, were the words that he used, primary killer.
0: I mean, drone attacks are they've been going on for quite some time, right? Mm-hmm. There's a movie with Russell Crowe, actually, where he is basically a video gamer in some base in Las Vegas, Nevada, and he helps troops on the ground with a mission utilizing drone technology and basically a joystick from the other side of the world controlling what is happening in the Middle East, for instance, or any other hostile area where we see with the need for military presence. So, drone attacks have been something that has gone on for decades upon decades. It's just becoming a little bit more, technologically advanced, and then two, as you said, will ultimately take over the way in which we go into combat in the future. So boots on the ground, look at the evolution over 250 years. 250 years ago, we were lining up in mass, thousands of people in lines with muskets, and cannonballs shooting at each other on a field. And we've gone from there to, two world wars, and the Vietnam War, and then progressing now to the drone strike technology that Obama used plenty, by the way, during his time in office, that isn't talked about much, and that has continued now to this very national conversation regarding the advancement of AI and the autonomous vehicles that people drive around in here in the United States. What's the Uber type where Yael was driving? What was he, in Washington, D.C.? A while back, when he jumped in the back of a driverless car.
2: Autonomous,
0: but there's a company here.
1: I can't think of it.
0: An Uber, Lyft, but with a driverless vehicle taking you from point A to point B. I was having this conversation just real quick before we go to break about artificial intelligence, and a buddy of mine, he starts talking and you can't stop him. I know another guy who's like that. Mm-hmm. He's right across the window. When he gets going, it's hard to, get a word in or two. He tried to lay out to me, he said, man, this whole AI thing is going to turn into Skynet, like many are predicting, or making the case as to why we should pump the brakes or get government involved with regulating this type of advancement in technology. He said, man, it's illegal to build a bomb, right? Whether it detonates or not, whether you use it or not, why are we allowing tech companies to build the robots that ultimately will take over the way in which we fight and we do things? Who's to say that they're not going to turn on us at some point or another? And he's like, why is it legal for these tech companies to advance robotics the way they do in under the guise of defense, all in the while you and I, if we decided to manufacture a bomb here inside of our office, it would be illegal to do so.
1: Remember, most of them probably have contracts with the Defense Department. Who else can afford to develop research and develop things like this? I will say, if I had stock in the company that owns Winchester, I think it's called the Olin Corporation, I might would sell that, because when the government says we're not going to need as much ammunition, then the provider that publicly trades ammunition stocks, maybe you don't want to be in. But mostly they get them from Six Hour. I did a little research, and that is privately held. So do you think it could hurt some of these manufacturers if our government scales back on its ammunition purchases?
0: But again, so we're making it okay for the government to develop this stuff alongside our defense contractors, but for private sector people to be able to advance this for mass consumption, they want to stop that. They want to tamp that down. That does scare you, right? When the government wants to get into something and they say, all right, this is for us and not for you.

0: A little scary.
1: It's disappointing that we're not going to get flying cars because of all of these drones. I know that's how it's going to work out.
0: And then we could put to good use the Loris Twin City Airport. we could finally put that to good use if we have flying cars. And then that could be an area where we see lots of traffic in terms of George Jetson, Leanne Graham, and DJ Slide coming down with touch and goes, right down the road. Maybe we could fully fund it as well, and maybe even get the FAA on board once again. What do you say? If the climate doesn't kill us, AI will. So why do Democrats buy homes on the ocean? Says Magical Mystical Mike this morning at 839-9950. Yeah, when the rich people start selling off their oceanfront property, that's when you start to fear that something may be coming in terms of, the rise in sea level that many have predicted over the last 50 or so years.
1: They don't sell them. They just go ahead and buy their bunkers in other locations. I heard that the Clintons have something built in Morocco. Why Morocco of all places?
0: Morocco, you're hearing...
1: places to hide.
0: Areas in Hawaii. Mm-hmm. They've been devastated by two hurricanes over the last year. Mm-hmm. So how are the bunkers
1: doing for
0: you now? Lots of
1: available property there, though.
0: 623 here on Hot Talk 99.5. The Thumbs Up Guys Injury Lawyers. Hotline and text line is 839-9950. Waymo, Tom says.
1: Yes,
0: is the
1: Waymo.
0: Driverless ride-sharing business that, yes, will drive you around certain cities through America with no driver in the front of the car while you sit in the back of the vehicle to go from A to B. All right, 623. Once again, we'll give away tickets to One Night in Memphis at the Alabama Theater this upcoming weekend. We'll do that we'll do that around 7:15 here this morning, about 1 hour from right now here on Hot Talk 99.5.
2: Good morning. It's Thursday, September 17th, and here are a few of your Hot Talk news headlines. We've learned more about a man found shot to death inside his Long's area home Monday night. The coroner says 56-year-old Charles Williams Jr. was shot multiple times and had been dead for about 24 hours before police found him around 8 Monday night inside the Fremont Road home. The police report says officers arrived to find a distraught group outside before discovering Williams unresponsive in a hallway. Horry County police are now investigating his death as a homicide. In other news, Coastal Carolina University has added automated license plate readers around campus. The cameras capture license plates along with when and where the vehicle was seen and can help police locate vehicles connected to crimes. CCU already has security cameras inside and outside campus buildings, but some students say they didn't know the cameras had been installed and they're concerned about who can access the information and how long it will be kept. Drivers along Highway 17 in North Myrtle Beach will start seeing nighttime construction as a major safety project gets underway in the Windy Hill area. The SCDOT is upgrading 5 intersections on Highway 17 between 27th and 46th Avenue South, including Windy Hill Road. They're adding concrete medians designed to reduce crashes at these intersections, along with new pedestrian ramps and crosswalks with countdown signals. Most construction scheduled overnight from 7 p.m. till 7 a.m. The work is expected to wrap up in June. After announcing Monday that he's filing legislation to pause the federal gasoline tax, Congressman Russell Fry is seemingly out of time to get it done before the November election, primarily because the House voted for a 7-week recess yesterday. Speaker Mike Johnson sent lawmakers home without bringing up Fry's bill for a vote. Fry could still formally introduce his bill, but the House isn't expected back until after Election Day. Interestingly, Democrat U.S. Senate candidate Dr. Annie Andrews has been advocating for a gas tax suspension since at least September 8th, when she called for the move during her statewide gas, grits, and groceries affordability tour. Andrews has since called for suspending both federal and South Carolina gas taxes. And finally, a good news update on the closing of the longtime locals' favorite Magnolia's at 26th Restaurant in Myrtle Beach. The restaurant closed after nearly a year under new ownership, but the family that originally founded Magnolia's is bringing it back in a new location. The daughter of founder Bobby Anderson says the family's building Magnolia's Cafe on Highway 701 North in Conway. Construction's already about halfway finished, with plans to open this fall. And that's some of your Hot Talk News headlines.
1: 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We'll have lower humidity today, although I did have some I felt like it was a little humid. I had to clean my windshield a little bit. So a little bit more humidity than today, but still much more comfortable with highs around 82 to 85 at the beaches. Getting close to upper 80s, but not hitting 90 further inland. And one more cool morning tomorrow, but tomorrow we are going to by Friday hit some 90s further inland and upper 80s at the beach. So this is our last really nice day and one more really comfortable morning. I saw that further inland, like Lumberton Way, it's in the 50s. So I was checking to see what's the coolest location in our listening area. I found a couple of spots at 62. Gallivant's Ferry in Tabor City, so it's further inland. But even on the coast, it feels really good. And North Myrtle Beach is clear in 67 at 627. Good morning.
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11: You don't have to like it. You just have to hear it. The Hot Talk Morning Show with Joe and Leanne on Hot Talk 99.5. Shake your body, baby. Do
0: that funk. I know. All right, we got 6:29 here on Hot Talk 99.5. Every time I hear that spot, just kind of shake my head and make an off-the-cuff comment over to my co-host, Leanne Graham. If we only give people more handouts, will we no longer beat our children, is what I heard just a moment ago.
1: I guess what research has proven, huh?
0: Just more handouts, more entitlements, and then we might treat our kids a little bit better inside of our house. That's all we have for you folks in this first half hour at 6:30. Very scary situation playing out across the state line near Columbus and Brunswick counties yesterday after a deputy was shot during a traffic stop. We've got an update on that, and we'll bring you that news after the break here at 6:30 on Hot Talk 99.5.
12: 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President Trump pitching voters in North Carolina.
13: So on Election Day, November 3rd, vote to defeat the Democrats.
12: He was in Gastonia drumming up support for a Republican Senate candidate. That's Michael Whatley, who was running against the Democrat former governor, Roy Cooper. The danger of artificial intelligence front and center heading into the midterms.
14: Senator Bernie Sanders held a briefing on AI with industry experts. And one of those panelists says lawmakers have perhaps a year to rein in AI. Sanders indicates he and other lawmakers are considering legislation to form a regulatory agency for AI similar to the FDA.
12: Fox's Madeline Rivera, President Trump pushes back on that idea. A new Fox News poll shows Democrats hold a double-digit lead on handling large AI data centers. 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
15: There's not one Republican running that I am aware of, and if anyone knows one, tell me, that supports any of this radical, dominant agenda, power-based agenda of the Democratic Party. So it may mean Linda is correct. We'll give her a chance to talk later. But she's correct in her observation that there are liberal Republicans. She thinks there's a uniparty, and I just beg to disagree. It's not a uniparty. There's the radical DSA on the one side, and that is a movement. And then there are Republicans. Some of them are weak rhino Republicans. Some of them, you got to hold your nose. But if they're not supporting that agenda to stop this movement that would shred our Constitution, I'm willing to vote for them.
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1: Thanks, Trip. Our Hot Talk weather, another comfortable start this morning. Sunny day as well, highs in the mid-80s and upper 80s inland. No chance of rain for the most part. And tonight we'll get down to 60s again further inland, maybe low 70s at the beaches. Not quite as cool as it is this morning along the coast tomorrow morning. And by tomorrow afternoon, you're going to feel a difference because it will be hotter and more humid. A return to our what's been our typical summertime weather pattern. And over the weekend, still hot and humid with a chance of showers on Saturday and Sunday. This morning, it's clear in North Myrtle Beach. It's 67 at the International Airport. Myrtle Beach is clear in 66 at 6:34. Good morning.
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0: All right, it's 6:37 here on Hot Talk 99.5. I don't know what it is about this Thursday morning, but I seem to be glued to the different spots that are playing in between our breaks. We brought you the child abuse sponsored by socialism advertisement just a little while ago. And during this previous break, well, the predictive market's jumping in the game as they highlighted how you can wager and look at the upcoming midterm elections. They're a few days behind because those rates have changed in terms of, not in terms of interest rates, but in terms of the balance of power in Congress come November when we head to the polls one more time here in 2026. The Kalshi predictive market is now predicting a 57% chance that Democrats sweep the midterms. I think they said it was a 47% chance just a moment ago. Well, within a day's time, it has jumped another 10%. Nearly $14.9 million has been put into this specific question at Kalshi.com. 57% predicting a Democrat sweep, 32% predicting a split vote with a Democrat House and a Republican Senate. Only 13% looking at a Republican sweep come November 3rd.
1: This scares me because I've noticed that it's pretty much always right. Yesterday, when I saw that all of the money was on the Fed increasing rates, I thought, oh,
0: it's coming.
1: He's actually going to do it.
0: And I'm not sure anything or much can change this with the exception of gas prices dropping $2 between now and November, and that's not going to happen.
1: Mm-mm.
0: As I had to get more gas today at $4.12 a gallon, and I threw $40 in it. I got 10 gallons of gas, and that hopefully will get me through the and into the upcoming weekend.
1: I'm glad you brought that up. What is our breaking point? Now, if all of us are paying more than $4 a gallon for gas, we should all be protesting at the State House every day. We should all take turns. We should have a rotating schedule of who's going to protest today. Why do we just sit back and take this?
0: I mean, those days of protesting on the grounds of a Capitol, they're only held for people who typically have purple hair or wear a pink hat.
1: I know.
0: The days of Tea Party-type folks rallying the troops and storming the Capitol, not in the way they did maybe on January 6th, but those days are few and far between when it comes to Republican-leaning type voters who have been able to grow massive ground grassroots type of support. Maybe that's because after 2010, the former president of the United States decided to open up investigations and do all different sorts of things to tie up legally the folks who led these sorts of groups, i.e. the Tea Party.
1: This might sound crazy, and I hope it doesn't sound too liberal of me, but I mean, during COVID, they let folks work from home. I would think that this is such a crisis for some families that a company ought to offer an employee the option of working from home a couple of days a week, because it cost me $20 to get to work and back yesterday to Surfside Beach. That's a big chunk of the pay that you make.
0: Through modern technology, we'd be able to do that, Leanne.
1: Yeah.
0: I'm just not sure the other side of the office would be.
1: Well, I'm not necessarily talking about you and me personally, but other businesses where they did it during COVID just fine. This, to me, is another instance of where you could, throw someone a bone, do somebody a favor, let them not drive in and out. Think about folks that live out in the county. Like, let's say you live in Ainer and you work at the beach. And sitting in traffic, you're just burning up even more gasoline.
0: I mean, at least maybe a couple days a week, you say. Yeah, not entirely full-time.
1: No, I'm not saying full-time, but I'm saying this, to me, is another good reason why maybe people should work from home more often.
0: Adapt, adjust to the times that are presented to us, right? Work with the hand that is dealt to you. And that's what many people are trying to figure out right now, obviously, as it relates to the gas prices and the state of the economy. But some of the fundamentals of the economy, you'll look one way, but then most people, you'll have kind of a disconnect because they're paying so much when it comes to filling up the tank or buying food at the grocery store.
1: Make a list of the top 10 things in your life on a weekly basis that you think you're spending too much for versus, say, a year ago, versus, say, January, okay? And let's track it. Let's see if those prices go down now that the Federal Reserve took such drastic action to help all of us, right?
0: Well, fiscally responsible adults should be doing that on a month-to-month basis anyway, with their budget.
1: Because
0: that's what's supposed to happen, right? Prices are supposed to fall. Well, they're hoping that this will happen now, that our buying power will dwindle, which then potentially will lower inflation.
1: I guess we're supposed to reduce demand.
0: Correct,
1: yeah.
0: Which will then allow the Federal Reserve to control the means of how we borrow, with yesterday's announcement, a raise of the interest rates. All right, on Wednesday, very scary situation for a Columbus County Sheriff's deputy, a suspect in custody following an hours-long manhunt on the eastern edge of Columbus County after a deputy was shot on Wednesday morning. 48-year-old William Robert Smith Jr., looks like a pillar of the society, through his mugshot, a massive multi-agency search near the Columbus-Brunswick County line. He was taken into custody after the initial traffic stop at around 8 o'clock Wednesday morning. He was apprehended at around 7 o'clock last night near Green Tree Road, transported for medical attention. Deputy was taken to New Hanover Regional Medical Center, thankfully with non-life-threatening injuries, according to the SBI up in North Carolina. According to the sheriff's office, the incident began around 7:53 Wednesday morning when the deputy attempted a traffic stop. The driver sped off, beginning a chase that ended when the car crashed. The man, Smith, ran from the wreckage, physically struggled with the deputy. Roughly 15 minutes after the initial stop, the deputy radioed dispatch at around 8:15 to report that he had been shot. The suspect then fled, and ultimately tracking dogs, tactical teams, helicopters were deployed, swept the surrounding area, established a heavy perimeter near the Delco Prosper and Livingston Chapel Roads, and ultimately they were able to locate him. He has been charged with attempted first-degree murder, according to the SBI.
1: Now, this is the guy that they chased through Duplin County, is that right? Or is this the Columbus County?
0: Different guy. This was Columbus County into Brunswick
1: County.
0: They've
1: had two crazy incidents this week up there.
0: Yeah, it's a little bit further up I-40. If you're not familiar with Duplin County, you may be familiar with Highway 17, Barefoot Landing, Duplin Winery.
1: And it's that's their 50th anniversary this year.
0: Mm-hmm. And I've done a grape stomp at the Duplin Winery before.
1: Sometime this month, probably.
0: I'm not sure. And when my wife told me that our Girl Scout troop was going to do grape stomping, I'm like, well, I don't know. Is this not, leaning in towards,
1: drinking?
0: Some vices.
1: You're teaching them to drink?
0: Yes. I'll drink the wine, you stomp the grapes.
1: Technically, you're just making grape juice at this point.
0: That's what they were doing until it becomes fermented, yes. And then do they brew it? No, they don't brew it. What's the type of
1: ferment.
0: Word? Ferment. I think I just said that, right? Fermenting into, that sweet muscadine grape-type wine that Duplin Winery offers,
1: so
0: whether it be at the Vineyards in North Carolina or right there on Highway 17. They've got a little outdoor patio setting up there. Looks real cool, and it's always crowded, by the way, when you travel that way on Highway 17 moving towards North Myrtle Beach. All right, we got 6:45 here on Hot Talk 99.5. Yesterday, I saw a story in the Myrtle Beach Sun News as the interest in the case of Micah Miller renewed this past month after the Netflix documentary Death of the Pastor's Wife was released. Apparently, one of the protesters who remains outside of J.P. Miller's church on Sundays, along with groups of others, they're looking to start a new nonprofit group in the honor of Micah Miller. They will call it Micah's House. It's in the beginning stages of planning. They're getting the paperwork in place to create the nonprofit, also looking for a piece of property for a building. Their goal is to provide relocation assistance and practical support to domestic violence survivors as they begin rebuilding their lives. The house would provide vouchers, financial assistance for such things as the first month's security deposit on a place to live, relocation assistance, or a ticket to help a person leave the area in the event that they feel like they're in danger. I know that you've been all entrenched in the coerced True Light Sun podcast, True Sunlight podcast. Is that what it is? But you've also have dug into more information surrounding the whole backstory here as to how this became a national news headline a couple of years ago and now back into the focus of the people because of this Netflix series.
1: So I was reading an article in Fitz News, actually, about a gentleman that played in the church band for 3 years, and his name was Sam Rickman. He's come out on the record to talk about why he left the church and how he feels about Micah's death and the behavior of J.P. Miller. So I don't even know where to start. It's just, he said that, you know, he had misgivings that he ignored up until that morning when it was announced at church, when J.P. stood up in front of the congregation at the end of his sermon and told everyone that Micah died. And that kind of blew him away. I did not realize this. But after he made that announcement, there was a second church service. He told the band, don't talk about it. And they had to stick around and continue to perform after they'd all learned that one of their best friends that they performed with for many years had died. Mm. That's when they were like, this isn't right. The way we were blindsided by this, the way he made that announcement, the way we were told not to discuss her death. He then told the band, don't worry about it. This will all blow over in 2 weeks. Rickman didn't like the sound of that, but he and his family set up a fundraiser to assist Micah Miller's family. On April 30th, they set up this fundraiser. JP calls up and says, why are you doing this? The church has already provided them more than $5,000 for flights and hotel. And he said, you guys are doing this because you're going to sue the church. So then Sam Rickman's really like, what? And then he went even further. In a May 30th group message, Miller said he didn't ever have a bad thing to say or anything bad to do with Micah, and you guys are demonic people who are attacking me. So you go from being a fellow beloved member of the church to now he's calling you demonized. Yeah,
0: it's always woulda, coulda, shoulda, right? When it comes to people who are associated with evil. That said, given that we have had small excerpts of what his sermon sounded like on many occasions in the aftermath and way before this poor woman's tragic death over in North Carolina, nothing that he said throughout each Sunday where you were performing on the stage didn't raise a red flag in terms of how toxic that relationship was, or even questioning some of the things that were coming from the altar. It's always in the aftermath of all of this, I should have seen this coming from a mile away. Well, I mean, there were hints and plenty of examples of things that did not pass the smell test, that someone, if they raised the red flag, maybe would have saved this poor girl's life.
1: Yeah, Sam Rickman's a part of that group you just mentioned, Justice for Micah. How come I don't know this, or I didn't remember this, that January of last year, JP filed about 36 lawsuits against the protesters and the online commentators and former church members, anyone who had ever said anything bad. Mm-hmm. He accused them of harassment and invasion of privacy. Rickman countersued. He claimed that JP violated his family's privacy by sharing sensitive details from personal testimony. He said that JP retaliated against the Rickman family through church-related financial demands, because he had his kids enrolled in the school, too. He couldn't just pull them out of school because he already paid tuition. Okay? So anyway, it was a 2-day civil trial in August of last year. The jury gave J.P. $100, but gave Rickman $3,500 on his counterclaim.
0: Hey, when in doubt, play the victim, right?
1: I just can't believe that he'd actually sue members of his church because of things they'd said.
0: Mm. Yeah, okay, so this saga and drama continues. Who knows when he'll end up in federal court for these cyber-stalking charges. One of the things that you mentioned a moment ago that continues to stick out, we talked with State Senator Stephen Goldfinch about this, his proposal for what is known as Micah's Law. Why or why not did it pass or get even a hearing, debate, and then vote in the State General Assembly last session? We talked with Senator Goldfinch about that a few weeks ago. One thing that continues to stand out when it comes to law enforcement trying to be proactive in these sort of domestic situations is the fact that this woman contacted police Not once, not twice, not a dozen times, but 14 different times
4: 14.
0: Over a very short period of time. And nothing could be done to help protect her or put her in a safe spot where she didn't feel like the only way out was to take her own life.
4: From February 7th to April 15th of 2024, that's a little over 2 months, she contacted law enforcement 14 times. Now, Rickman says that she was contacting different agencies and they never connected the dots.
0: So the lack of communication within multiple agencies. Well, I guess if you go to one agency and no one does anything
4: then
0: about
4: you go
0: it,
4: to
0: then,
4: someone
0: then you go to someone else,
4: right.
0: And they figure, all right, well, someone eventually is going to find this paperwork on their desk and say, you know what? Maybe this girl's life really is in danger, and maybe we need to investigate this a little bit further.
4: Okay. So check this out. A day before she files for divorce, 3 days before she dies, JP goes to Sam Rickman and asks him to update the church website. Sam is like important in the church. So he's important enough that he's trusted with the keys to the website. Okay. He says, I need you to make a prominent change on our website. They had this Dare to Care mission. You know that they went to Africa and stuff like that on missionaries. And it was something big for Micah when she was with the church. So he says, I need you to put this message on the website, all caps, dedicated to Micah Miller and the vision God gave her for Faith First Academy in Kenya.
0: So she knew, or he knew, that she was getting ready to file for divorce.
4: But here's what he did. He said, I want to make sure she sees that. Do you have her phone number? Do you have a way I can get in touch with her? Or can you just make sure she knows that that's on there and the church misses her and we want her to come back? Oh, yeah. He was trying to communicate with her up until the very end.
0: I mean, here we are multiple years later finding out more and more information, new information as to how this all played out. And why, something could have been done on multiple occasions over multiple months across several years, all the way from when she was a 13-year-old girl and first started to be groomed, as many have used that term, to highlight what played out, ultimately leading to their marriage, and then, of course, her tragic death. Just terrible situation, obviously, still in the top five on Netflix in terms of one of the most popular docuseries that the streaming platform has.
4: The more that I learn, the more I realize how much they left out of that three-part docuseries. What do you bet somebody else is already working on another documentary to dig deeper? Because this just gets, now that we've heard a little bit in the Netflix series, it has opened the door for all of this other information to be revealed.
0: Like, what about his church now, says one of our texters. What kind of people are still going to his church? That has to be kind of weird, doesn't it, says James in Myrtle Beach?
4: Sam Rickman thinks that a lot of these folks are just so attached to other church members like he was. It was hard to leave friends that you'd been, worshiping with side by side for years, in some cases for a dozen years for some of these people.
0: I don't know. At one point, I think you have to break ties, right?
4: I think so, too.
0: Make it a point to your friends in the congregation as a group. We need to do something here. We need to walk out on this guy and join the other people across the street, to highlight the fact that this guy has been a creep for a long, long time. All right, 839-9950 is the Thumbs Up Guys Injury Lawyers hotline and text line. If you'd like to be a part of the show, keep the texts rolling in. My friend Richard Battle is going to be back with us from the great state of Texas towards the back end of the show. Today is known as Constitution Day here in the United States of America. Yes, September 17th, 1787, commemorating the signing of the United States Constitution by 39 delegates, including four from the state of South Carolina at the Constitutional Convention in Philly. We will, of course, talk about that with our friends Richard Battle, Americans Who Made America, series of books that you can find on his website at richardbattle.com.
4: Good morning. It's Thursday, September 17th. Here are a few of your Hot Talk News headlines. Two people in Conway are being evaluated for possible rabies exposure after a stray cat found near Hendricks Shortcut Road, Zacchaeus Lane, near Hendricks Corner, tested positive for the disease. And two other cats and a dog were also exposed and are being quarantined. Animal Control is checking out several other stray cats in the area that may have had contact with the infected animal. And they say anyone who may have touched a stray cat in that area should contact their doctor or veterinarian and Animal Control. We've learned more about that massive animal cruelty investigation in Longs that began with an anonymous tip in July, leading police to seize 58 dogs from properties on Rainbow Drive, Sunny Heights, and Babe Lane. Now 38-year-old Byron Chestnut is the fourth person to be arrested on 25 animal cruelty and torture charges tied to the Rainbow Drive property. Police say video showed squalid dogs without adequate food or clean water. Other dogs had scars, heavy chains, other evidence consistent with dog fighting. Three other men were arrested in July, including 44-year-old Jamar Chestnut, who faced similar charges in 2023. In that case, police seized 36 dogs from a property near Wampee, and he served jail time for 65 counts involving animal mistreatment and dog fighting. In other news, the Georgetown City Council will hold its first meeting in its new council chambers this evening. The new facility at 420 South Hazard Street features live streaming capabilities, accessible restrooms, and a new podium for public comments. All of which should be put to good use today for their busy agenda, including a vote on $175,000 in accommodations and hospitality tax funding for 14 applicants, including the Wooden Boat Show and the Visitor Center. The council also considers accepting a $737,000 fully funded grant to study ways to remove PFAs or forever chemicals from the city's drinking water. South Carolina's Attorney General and gubernatorial candidate Alan Wilson wants the state's next governor to have the power to temporarily suspend the state gas tax when prices spike, without having to wait for lawmakers to come back to Columbia. Wilson's proposing a change in state law that would allow future governors to suspend the nearly 29-cent a gallon tax for up to 120 days. Using state reserve money to replace the lost road funding. Now, that's the same general funding approach Governor Henry McMaster raised concerns about this week when he decided against suspending the gas tax, saying the state's rainy day reserves should be protected for crisis and emergency. Attorney General Wilson's proposal would first have to be approved by the General Assembly. And that's some of your Hot Talk News headlines. Our Hot Talk weather, we got one more really nice day, and then the heat and humidity start rolling back into the picture tomorrow. This morning, you're going to wake up to cooler conditions, and let's see, a little more humidity than yesterday. I had condensation on my windshield. You may notice that as well, but still going to feel really good today, and we're going to get up to around mid-80s at the beaches, mid to upper 80s inland. I think I saw the high for Conway is about 86, so not much warmer than yesterday, but tomorrow you can add a few degrees to that and a heat index to boot when the humidity rolls back in, and then we have about 30 to 40% chance of scattered showers and thunderstorms on Saturday and Sunday. This morning, it is so nice in Cherry Grove. It's clear and 66. And let's see, in Murrells Inlet, it's 64 under clear skies at 6:58. Good morning.
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0: A few seconds before we go to the 7 o'clock news break, I completely blame Beck for falling behind here in this first hour when it comes to extending our long segment. I do want to make mention that Florida-Georgia Line announced yesterday as one of the headliners at the 2027 Carolina Country Music Fest, scheduled for next June the 10th through the 13th in 2027.
8: The Iran conflict keeps driving up prices at the pump. I'm Dave Anthony. Fox News gas up another 7 cents today to $4.43 a gallon. Diesel surged even more. AAA's new record high price for that, $6.39. But President Trump insists the conflict will end soon, reiterating he won't allow Iran to have a nuclear weapon.
9: It's going to be a really good conclusion. It's going to happen. It's going to be a little bit after the election, but maybe not. Maybe it's before the election.
8: That was the president at a rally last night in North Carolina.
9: This election, I'm asking you to pretend I'm on the ballot just one more time. I said that the other night.
8: Referencing his address at the Republican midterm convention as he campaigned for GOP Senate candidate Michael Wadley, who's trailing in the polls in a race against Democrat Roy Cooper. A new Fox News poll shows only 39% approve of the president's job performance, with inflation the biggest issue to most voters. 3 in 4 rate the economy only fair or poor, as the Federal Reserve, for the first time in nearly 3 years, gives us an interest rate hike aimed at tamping down inflation. Fed Chair Kevin Warsh says,
10: "This summer's inflation readings do not tell me that underlying trends have meaningfully improved."
8: But the president's critical. He wants rates cut, telling reporters before boarding Air Force One,
12: "The board is very hostile. They're very political. They're doing the wrong thing."
8: Back to that new Fox News poll, about 2 in 3 believe that Trump tariffs are hurting the economy. And amid a trade war with Canada and even higher tariffs, Canada's prime minister has gone to Europe for help.
13: Mark Carney's told the European Parliament in Strasbourg that Europe and Canada are strong apart, but even stronger together. He says he welcomes the invitation to his country to become an associate member of the EU, with cooperation on the economy, AI, minerals, strategy and military production. President Trump called the idea laughable, suggesting it could be a hostile act.
8: That's Fox's Jonathan Savage. The president also threatens to stop trading with Europe on many things. 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
30: I would. Two. Oh, yeah. Thirsty Thursday. Break it down.
0: Joe here we go. Yes, 7:07.
30: And Leanne Graham.
0: On this Thursday morning, it's September 17th. The lights are on, but nobody's home here in our Hot Talk morning studios today. I don't know why Slide has gifted us a headlamp, but here we are.
30: Us?
0: Yes, us. Leanne and myself.
30: Okay,
0: us.
30: Sure.
0: Yes, we, us. Not I and me. It's we and us.
31: What are your pronouns?
0: On the Hot Talk morning show.
31: Okay.
0: I have not yet done.
31: You have
0: done
31: the right to change your pronouns at any time.
0: At any time. Yeah. And I need no give no explanation as to why.
31: That's right.
0: Non-binary, not yet on my social media profiles. Waiting on that $5,000 check from the United States government before I go down that road.
31: When LinkedIn made everyone put a pronoun with their name.
0: Really?
31: I couldn't figure out how to stay on LinkedIn without doing it, so I put us. And it accepted it.
0: I mean, just whatever box you want to cross off, don't ask questions and don't complain. Just, I guess, fall into line. That's what they all want as we try and bring you the news of the day in an entertaining and informative way, 4 hours a day, 5 days a week, here on the Hot Talk Morning Show. You may know the name or you may not, Doug Obenauer. He joins the show every now and then from the Building Talent Foundation. I just saw a post on his social media highlighting that today at the Horry County Adult Education Center on Oak Street from 9 a.m. to 11 a.m., you can meet employers who could hire you next. Yes, talk about skilled trades. They're having a hiring event a little later on this morning.
31: For just 2 hours?
0: If you're looking to start, progress your career in the trades, you have an opportunity to meet residential construction employers who are hiring, learn where your skills and interests could take you next at jobstobuild.com. You can find out more information on today's hiring event. Yes, participating employers will be on site to discuss opportunities with on-the-spot interviews during the course of today's event that'll go on from 9 a.m. to 11 a.m. If you want more information, again, go to jobstobuild.com or contact Doug. His number is 843-457-7881. That's 843-457-7881. 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All right, a few things going on locally that we dabbled into in that first hour, more on the Micah Miller mess surrounding the death of a pastor's wife on Netflix. Also talking about, of course, well, any and all news related to the Federal Reserve interest rate hike that was announced yesterday, stocks tank on Wednesday, and now the U.S. House of Representatives on a seven-week hiatus and recess right after their four-week Labor Day recess. This will go through the midterm elections in early November as the campaign cycle will begin to pick up here over the next several weeks. President Trump was in Gastonia, North Carolina, yesterday to try and rally the troops, and just before Congress broke for the recess, the U.S. House did pass a Russia sanctions bill in honor of the late Senator Lindsey Graham, who introduced the bill over a year ago. The bill's next destination is President Donald Trump's desk.
31: Okay, they did one good thing, you know, with the spotlight on Darlene Graham. At this point, I don't know how you could reelect anyone who is in the House who doesn't, you know, speak out right away against this seven-week recess. Ralph Norman went on all of his social media accounts yesterday afternoon around 2 o'clock, and he said, canceling yet another day of votes is unacceptable. The House has now canceled at least 63 scheduled voting days this Congress, including 9 days in September alone, and now we're leaving Washington until after the election. The founders did not envision taking this much time off and still getting paid. If members of Congress want to go home and campaign instead of doing the job taxpayers sent us here to do, then their campaigns ought to be paying them, not the American taxpayer. We still have work to do.
0: Well, I would agree with some of that sentiment, though, when the Founding Fathers envisioned what Congress would look like, it would be a part-time job.
31: It was going to be part-time.
0: And then you would go back to your district and work just like every other average working person in America.
31: But you were supposed to be on the clock for the days that everyone was supposed to be there in D.C. to get it worked up.
0: Right.
31: Yes.
0: But we never had envisioned a full-time Congress to begin with. So let's just start
31: right
0: there.
31: It's never been full-time, let's be honest.
0: Well, it's full-time. They get paid full-time.
31: Yeah,
0: they get
31: yeah.
0: benefits for their entire lives, you know, along with their families, once they hold one term in office. So 2-year term in the House of Representatives gets you pretty much you know, into the stratosphere when it comes to the benefits that you receive after being an elected member in Congress up in Washington, D.C. Yes, the GOP has canceled 23 House voting days so far in 2026. To me, that just means they're not doing a good job of marketing the agenda and then building public pressure to force members of Congress to take votes on things that the leadership deems important enough to actually hash out the debate and then work on legislation that would be beneficial to the American people.
31: So do you automatically think they need new leadership?
0: Well, there have not been many calls. We've had, you know, change up when it comes to the Speaker of the House on multiple occasions during the Trump administration. What was it, Kevin McCarthy out? It was the big discussion that brought in Speaker Johnson. Speaker Johnson's been able to hang in the weeds enough where a lot of the finger pointing hasn't been in his direction for whatever reason. But yes, they're on the seven-week break as of Wednesday night. Their last vote was on this Russia sanctions bill in honor of, as I said, the late Senator Lindsey Graham. Overwhelming bipartisan support in the Senate. The bill passed by a vote of 86 to 11 in August. Of course, money from oil sales, critical to funding Russia's war effort, and they look to put more pressure on the country. It will also put sanctions on leaders out of Russia, along with their financial institutions. So more sanctions at the end of the day. Yeah, will this move the needle as it relates to Putin? I highly doubt it, because nothing has been done thus far that has made him want to pull back. He's gone more all in, as Andrew mentioned the other day, right? Ukraine, in their drone attacks, as they get further and further into Russian territory, you know, they're targeting military sites, infrastructure sites. The Russians are targeting apartment complexes.
31: Oh, yeah.
0: You know, it's innocent people losing their lives and not those entrenched in wartime between those two nations.
31: It's just hard to believe that this is still going on.
0: Mm.
31: But I've heard that they've lost 500,000 troops, Russian troops. That's a lot of casualties.
0: 500,000. The one thing that doesn't add up, though, in this day of technology where we have access to so much information in such a quick period of time, one of the first things that I remember as a kid on the news was the first Gulf War, you know, in the early 90s, mm-hmm. and everything was on the television, right? You had reporters embedded in these different areas right. throughout the Middle East, and you were getting nightly reports on what it looked like on the ground. You go back to Vietnam, you had reporters embedded with U.S. troops in jungles filming this and then bringing it back to the American people, which is in large part why the American sentiment turned on the people who are pulling the strings in regards to Vietnam. Here we are in the year 2026, drone technology, body cameras, GoPros, you've got any and all sorts of technology that would be able to bring you mass graves and casualties from these two countries, and you get nothing. We have heard and have seen nothing. I remember when Russia first invaded Ukraine, I said, man, this is going to be a conflict that is going to play out in social media like we've never seen before, and that has quickly gone by the wayside.
31: Right.
0: I mean, is it because the American people are disinterested in what's been going on for the last couple of years? Or is it news agencies pulling back
31: news
0: on funding and
31: back.
0: Manpower on site? We had the one Fox News reporter who got nearly killed.
31: That's part
0: on
31: of it,
0: site.
31: Yeah.
0: But that's not new to the world of journalism in wartime, right? Why is this not playing out on the news the way everything and anything else is when it comes to the amount of footage that we get day to day?
31: I understand why we can't see what's going on in Iran, but I do not understand why we don't have more documentation of what's going on in the Ukraine. It doesn't make a lot of sense.
0: No, it does not.
31: No.
0: So it doesn't add up, right?
31: No,
0: all
31: we
0: right.
31: have satellites
0: not
31: that
0: to say,
31: can tell us what's going on.
0: Not to say that I'm going to sit here every waking moment looking for video or images of mass casualties and mass grave sites, but to have none of that accessible.

0: Slide's doing all right. He's hanging in there. Beck wants to know whether or not we like our new setup. So okay. Our IT guy, Beck, Leanne has a way of getting things done here like none other in these Hot Talk studios. So she requested we have a monitor. We have basically a raised desk that we sit at. We've got two computer screens and then the phone in the middle. And we had our computer that DJ Slide is in control of. We had a screen that portrays what Slide is doing over there in terms of our rundown right in the middle. So it caused a bit of interference.
1: We couldn't see Slide.
0: Right. There was no eye-to-eye contact with Slide. So Leanne requested that we figure out a way to get that screen put somewhere else. And Beck was able to take care of that for us yesterday. Mm-hmm. He's now hung it above our glass window pane that separates the two studios. He said he had to drill a hole in the back of the screen to get it to hang on a screw, mm-hmm. but it wouldn't stop tilting, and it was making his OCD bad. Mm-hmm. So he put a cowbell on the left top-hand corner to level it out for us.
1: Oh, I love that. Now I'm noticing the cowbell.
0: So awesome. Now we have a half of a disco ball, a cowbell, all hanging from the ceiling here this morning.
1: Yeah. So I'm just going to ask him if he can swap out the cords, right? We're going
0: to... Yeah, we want an HDMI cord to go from the TV where we watch to the screen. We need the smaller screen and the bigger wide
1: correct.
0: Orbit.
1: All
0: right.
1: That's we'll get
0: the next
1: that done.
0: Order of business. All right. Put the call sheet in.
1: So just let him know, thank you so much. We are halfway there and can't wait to see you and talk to you about it when you get here.
0: Yay. You asked it in the first hour why we're not storming the Capitol in Columbia to protest. And one of our texters says, well, that's a lot of gas money to drive back and forth to Columbia
1: that's
0: to protest
1: why I said take
0: high
1: turns.
0: Gas prices. And then let's see here. We've got a few others. Just wait. The increases haven't hit stores yet when it comes to the rising gas prices. Diesel up over $6 a gallon. They say, listen, truckers are going to pass this along to the consumer. They can't absorb the increases themselves, mm-hmm. and that's the trickle-down effect that we've been dealing with now for the last number of years. Due to inflation, now the high gas prices.
2: It's already hit me because I ordered a new amplifier for the show I got coming up October 3rd in Wilmington. It was $250 and free delivery. Now it's $250 plus $68.
0: Mm-hmm. And Leanne talked about the formula that she uses to indicate how much miles she gets per gallon of gas. Mm-hmm. Boston Pete putting that into a question here this morning, mm-hmm. to which, don't get on Leanne's bad side. She'll come right at you.
1: Well, he said media. $20 in gas. Okay, so really, technically, it's between 16 and 17.
0: Okay,
1: I rounded
0: 16,
1: up, but I
0: 17.
1: Still think $16 a day to get to and from work is...
0: I mean, that's $16, $17 plus an energy drink that you bought at the gas station.
1: And and I don't even do that. I'm more conservative than that. But, yeah, I mean...
0: Well, Ann says just get a Prius.
1: I know, Ann. That was the best message. She got how many miles to the gallon yesterday?
0: Yeah, her 2013 54? Prius gets 54 miles per gallon going 20 miles south on the bypass to a doctor's appointment.
1: So what I'd like to know, Ann, is it worth it considering how much your power bill is, your electric bill? Are you seeing
0: the
1: difference?
0: Charge the Prius?
1: Yeah.
2: You don't have to charge the Prius. It has a regenerative charge.
0: Yeah, it's a hybrid, isn't it?
1: Oh, it doesn't ever have to be charged?
2: No, it has a regenerative charging.
1: Oh.
2: When you hit the brakes, it charges whatever it charges.
0: I mean, I am seriously considering going the hybrid route, and not that I'm, taking my green hat with me, but it just makes sense for me given the amount of miles that I put on the car, given that the gas prices, they'll go down eventually. I don't know when or how much, and will we ever get to a $2.50, a gallon of gas again? I'm sure we will. I don't know when that'll happen, but just in terms of longevity and the fact that I don't buy many cars, this is my... I'm 40,
1: this
0: I want
1: to
0: say
1: chance
0: two. Yeah, 42, mm-hmm. 43 years old. I've bought two cars in my life. I've owned three cars altogether. One was gifted to me by grandma, the 1986 Pontiac Grand Prix that had a V8 engine, but that was when gas was at 96 cents a gallon when I first got my license in the late 90s. But now the Toyota Camry lasted me 15 years. The Hyundai Sonata has lasted me about 15 years. So it's not like I'm going to the dealership every 3 to 5 years, and I can't lease because I drive too many miles.
1: Well, if you test drive a few of them and you like them, I'd be interested. I rented one a couple of years ago to see how it was. I just didn't feel like it does that thing, like the auto start stop
0: stops.
1: Of these news. And I just don't. It made me feel a little uncomfortable. Also, not sure when I was going to run out of the charge versus the gas. It's and it felt slower and heavier. That's all I could say. It didn't feel.

0: like a the kind of car and the ride that I'm used to.
1: Slower and heavier is probably actually a good thing for me.
0: Probably.
1: It'll keep me out of the crosshairs of the law in that I'm usually, along with Leanne and Slide, one of the few people on the road at the time of day in which I drive a lot. And the only people you see out on the road are either trucks delivering the goods that you buy day to day or law enforcement. Literally, it's the law, me, and the Roma and Niece's sausage truck that I see traveling down Highway 17 on a day-to-day basis.
0: And we don't have the stop-start that you have if you're in a morning commute
1: right now.
0: I mean,
1: I don't know. I could probably count on my hands how many times I actually hit the brakes.
0: I hate it when I get a red light because it stopped for one car.
1: I go through those
0: red
1: lights.
0: Okay.
1: I'll stop, but then I go through them.
2: Yeah, Blue Cross Blue Shield sends a nurse to my house every 6 months to check my A1C because they can't believe it while I'm not using diabetes medicine anymore. And I can tell you this, they drive a fleet of Toyota RAV4 hybrids. They love those cars. When I say they love them, they love them. The RAV4 hybrid, they say so much unique gas mileage. I think it's like 50 miles is to what the guy is telling me. But he loves it.
1: Well, it'll be a used hybrid.
0: Yeah, they are actually very economical as far as price compared to a gas-powered
1: car. Right. I'm not advocating for the elimination of the combustible engine.
0: No.
1: But in terms of what fits for me, I am definitely exploring that alternative route as soon as this car finally hits the kibbutz. When that'll happen, I'm not necessarily sure. I'm literally going to drive this thing onto the into the ground, and I'll be stuck on the side of the road for a few hours, and then I'll go right to the dealership and then buy a car. That's my plan here in the hopefully distant future. At 7:24 here on Hot Talk 99.5, gas was 20 cents higher in South Carolina than in northern Indiana, says Keith from Fort Wayne. Our governor suspended the gas tax, and it's made a huge difference. I hope your governor does the same too, says Keith from Fort Wayne, Indiana, this morning on the Thumbs Up Guys Injury Lawyers hotline and text line at 839-9950.
0: Good morning. It's Thursday, September 17th, and here are a few of your Hot Talk News headlines. We've learned more about a man found shot to death inside his Longs area home Monday night. The coroner says 56-year-old Charles Williams Jr. was shot multiple times and had been dead for about 24 hours before police found him around 8 Monday night inside the Fremont Road home. The police report says officers arrived to find a distraught group outside before discovering Williams unresponsive in a hallway. Horry County Police are now investigating his death as a homicide. In other news, Coastal Carolina University has added automated license plate readers around campus. The cameras capture license plates along with when and where the vehicle was seen and can help police locate vehicles connected to crimes. CCU already has security cameras inside and outside campus buildings, but some students say they didn't know the cameras had been installed and they're concerned about who can access the information and how long it will be kept. Drivers along Highway 17 in North Myrtle Beach will start seeing nighttime construction as a major safety project gets underway in the Windy Hill area. The SCDOT is upgrading 5 intersections on Highway 17 between 27th and 46th Avenue South, including Windy Hill Road. They're adding concrete medians designed to reduce crashes at these intersections, along with new pedestrian ramps and crosswalks with countdown signals. Most construction scheduled overnight from 7 p.m. till 7 a.m. The work is expected to wrap up in June. After announcing Monday that he's filing legislation to pause the federal gasoline tax, Congressman Russell Fry is seemingly out of time to get it done before the November election, primarily because the House voted for a 7-week recess yesterday. Speaker Mike Johnson sent lawmakers home without bringing up Fry's bill for a vote. Fry could still formally introduce his bill, but the House isn't expected back until after Election Day. Interestingly, Democrat U.S. Senate candidate Dr. Annie Andrews has been advocating for a gas tax suspension since at least September 8th, when she called for the move during her statewide gas, grits, and groceries affordability tour. Andrews has since called for suspending both federal and South Carolina gas taxes. And finally, a good news update on the closing of the longtime locals' favorite Magnolia's at 26th Restaurant in Myrtle Beach. The restaurant closed after nearly a year under new ownership, but the family that originally founded Magnolia's is bringing it back in a new location. The daughter of founder Bobby Anderson says the family's building Magnolia's Cafe on Highway 701 North in Conway. Construction's already about halfway finished, with plans to open this fall. And that's some of your Hot Talk News headlines. 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
3: We have one more really nice day today before the heat and the humidity make a comeback. So sunny today, highs in the mid-80s at the beach, upper 80s inland. Heat index is going to be close to the actual temperature. It is a little more humid today than yesterday. Tonight, again, mostly clear. Lows around 70 at the beaches, so a few degrees warmer in the morning, mid-60s inland. And Friday, it's going to be hotter. We're going to get up to at least 90 inland with a heat index. Saturday, Sunday, also a chance of showers moves back into the picture. In Carolina Forest, it's 65 under clear skies. Carolina Shores, 64 at 728. Good morning. 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
3: I requested this.
1: Okay.
3: Two days in a row. Finally got it.
1: Finally got one in.
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2: You're more than welcome. 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
1: 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If you'd like to celebrate the legendary Sun Record artists Carl Perkins, Johnny Cash, Jerry Lee Lewis, and Elvis, yes, One Night in Memphis at the Alabama Theater this upcoming Saturday night. Be calling number 3 right now at 839-9950. 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
9: News. I'm Gianna Gelosi. President Trump expected to bring together top tech leaders with Chinese President Xi Jinping next week as the AI debate heats up, with some pushing to keep moving forward while others call for a pause over safety concerns. Fox's Madeline Rivera.
10: Yesterday, Senator Bernie Sanders held a briefing on AI with industry experts, and one of those panelists says lawmakers have perhaps a year to rein in AI.
11: It's something like a little Chernobyl, this Hugging Face accident, where a lot of AIs escaped the bans that were put on them. These were rogue agents.
9: Meantime, for the first time in 3 years, the Federal Reserve is raising its benchmark interest rate by a quarter of a percentage point, part of an effort to cool inflation. Affordability remains a top priority for Americans ahead of the midterms. That, according to a new Fox News poll. 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
7: 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Joe Katz and Leanne Graham break down the biggest stories from around the Grand Strand. 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And producer DJ Slide on the ones and twos. 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
12: 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Look for heavier traffic volume on Highway 707 at Bay Road, International Drive at Highway 90, and Bypass 17 at Mr. Joe White. 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
23: 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And His holiness forbids Him from communing with sin. And so what God did in bringing this baby into the world was to make a way for us humans in our sinfulness to have relationship with Him. When Jesus, the Son of God, died on the cross, He literally took on Him our sins. His blood sacrificed became the medicine for our sickness. It became the ointment which heals our wounds. It became the doorway for a relationship with God.
22: To hear more from this sermon, visit awordfromthelord.org.
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4: She's dressed in yellow. She says, hello. Come sit next to me, you fine fellow. You run over there without a second to lose. And what comes next? Hey, bust a move.
1: Right, let's bust a move here at 7:38 on the Hot Talk Morning Show. Big ups to our guy Lance, the winner of our One Night in Memphis ticket giveaway for the show Saturday night over at the Alabama Theater. We'll have one more pair of tickets to give away, and we'll do that tomorrow as part of our Freedom Friday broadcast here from 6 to 10 a.m. We mentioned during the last hour, Florida Georgia Line, the first headliner announced for the 2027 CCMF. In addition to that, just kind of off the cuff here, out on the West Coast, you're hearing more and more from Hollywood and some of the big studios saying, you know what, we're done with California. Mm-hmm. And that was announced yesterday. I know it's TMZ, but usually they're ahead of the curve on a lot of things when it comes to the entertainment industry. Paramount announcing this week as L.A. officials try and scramble to figure out how to keep Hollywood in Hollywood. Mm-hmm. Yes, internal discussions within the L.A. mayor's office and the California attorney general's office were told that Paramount would announce it was leaving California. I know that Atlanta has become a hotbed for the film industry. I know that Wilmington and North Carolina has had a rich history when it comes to the film industry. South Carolina may benefit from this altogether. I heard that American Idol is moving their location to Atlanta for future telecasts. So Paramount, that's a major studio announcing that move.
24: Georgia's, though, competing really hard against the Carolinas, too. I heard that the governor of North Carolina is begging the legislature to please continue to extend those credits that they offer to the film industry, because North Carolina's already losing productions to South Carolina, which we could, like, right now step our game up and start competing with Atlanta if we wanted to.
1: Yeah, I mean, South Carolina, it's kind of touch and go, right? I think they had the Outer Banks production that was filmed largely down in the Lowcountry towards Beaufort. Right, Beaufort,
24: yeah, and occasionally, Beaufort, was that Beaufort. The one they also occasionally were at the Socastee Swing Bridge?
1: Swing Bridge, yeah. Right. So, they're few and far between here in South Carolina. Wilmington was a hub forever.
24: I know.
1: Thanks to Dino De Laurentiis back in the day. He was one of the big Hollywood filmmakers that brought film to the port city. I mean, a ton of well-known major movies have been produced up that way.
24: I've got an article to read about him so I can report back on that next time you bring it up.
1: Thinking of, real popular shows or movies that have been filmed in South Carolina, the only thing that immediately comes to mind here in Myrtle Beach is Eastbound and Down, HBO series.
24: Love that.
1: Kenny Powers from back in the day. I was nearly cast in Eastbound and Down as Kenny Powers' nemesis on the baseball field.
24: What happened?
1: They told me I looked and sounded and acted too much like Kenny Powers. Basically.
24: I would never think that about you.
1: I went through, they had a cast call, and I went out, and, they were looking for X, Y, and Z, so I tried to put that, through. And a lot of it actually was like going to a baseball practice. They wanted to, see what your skills were like on the baseball field, and I was able to do that. But in terms of some of the speaking roles and some of the auditions and the things that they were looking for, they're like, yeah, you remind us too much of Kenny Powers.
24: Who got the role?
1: I'm not sure, but I was out of 100 people who went out for the casting call, I was down to the final four.
24: Is that because you could play baseball?
1: Yeah, a lot of that had to do with it. And then they're like, yeah, and also you probably should have shaved before you got here because you look a little like Kenny Powers.
24: Oh.
1: And you look older than what we're looking for. We're looking for a 22 guy age-looking person, and I was like 29, 30 years old. So, and because I was not cleanly shaven, and I regret that even to this day, because who knows? I could have taken that to stardom.
24: You could be a big star in Hollywood or Atlanta right
1: only
24: now.
1: Only I just decided to use a razor that morning. Mm. All right, 839-9950 is the Thumbs Up Guys Injury Lawyers Hotline and Text Line. Good morning, caller. What's in your mind today?
5: School traffic. There's a local school. At 10 minutes to 7, the road is completely blocked. If you pass them, you will get a ticket for passing stop traffic in front of the school. And then 10 minutes after 7, it's still gridlocked trying to get into the school. If the school would open the gate at 10 to 7 instead of 7 o'clock on the dot and let that traffic funnel through, it would help a lot. They're backing them up on the road, and the police ain't writing tickets for stopping in the middle of the road. They're writing tickets if you try to pass them. Mm-hmm. So a little, they could pay teachers $20 a morning or whatever. $100 a day would stop all the traffic. Somebody's going to get hurt.
1: Mm. I'm assuming, and I'm thinking of where you're describing. Is that Highway 90?
5: No, it's out in the country, Nichols Highway, Midland Elementary.
1: Okay, wow. I mean.
3: Wow.
1: I mean, when they build the schools, wouldn't you think they'd add, like, an extra frontage road, particularly out in the country, as he said? Mm-hmm. You know, ample area and space to build an extra portion of a roadway mm-hmm. to keep the school traffic off the main thoroughfare that he's trying to drive through on a day-to-day basis?
3: Yeah, I was picturing, like, International Drive in front of Ocean Bays Elementary, which is bad enough, and they ought to do something better about it. But
1: Ocean Bays, there's a charter school a little bit further down the road there, mm-hmm. and they built the school right on a bend. So there was no real area.
5: If they let the parents drop the kids off instead of sitting at a gate, if they let them go into the school, to the cafeteria or the gymnasium, and pay a teacher a little extra to watch them.
1: Sure.
5: And it would solve our problems.
1: I mean, that's pretty much the way it was. Thank you for the call. It's pretty much the way it was when I went to school. You got dropped off 15 to 20 minutes before the opening mm-hmm. bell, and then everyone just kind of hung out in the gymnasium or the cafeteria until the first bell rang to go off to class.
3: I remember having to hang out outside of the school and the weather.
1: Yeah, now the schools tell you, do not drop your kid off 15 minutes up until. But the caller says that this has created an issue at 7 o'clock in the morning for mm-hmm. us daily commuters.
2: I got drafted into going to Schoolhouse the first day of school.
1: got drafted.
2: The car got broke down, and I got a phone call, and I was like, I got music bingo tonight. We've got to pick up two kids. So basically, they know that the kids are important to everybody. So the kids are going to get prior. They don't care about nothing else but the kids getting where they're going. And I was like, if you would just speed up or just move and the rest of the traffic move, I got to go.
1: Randy says this guy, the caller, he's referencing, could never make it as a politician. He makes too much sense. 839-9950. Traffic in front of Kingston Elementary is the same on Highway 472, also from one of our texters out there. And someone please inform Leanne that the Prius is the enemy of the automobile. This thing has an 8.3 V10, it gets 5 miles per gallon. He's texting us a picture of his mm-hmm. automobile. The important part is miles per gallon. Friends, don't let friends buy Priuses.
3: All right, I'm not sure. Jason in Pawleys Island. It's someone, please inform Joe. He's the one who said he wanted to buy one, not Leanne.
1: I didn't say a Prius. I said a hybrid. And if I'm going to buy a hybrid, it's going to be a Hyundai. Yeah, I got to stick with what works.
3: They sell? I guess they do.
1: They have a Hyundai hybrid, yeah.
2: I can tell you this. The new Priuses kind of look like Teslas a little bit, so they did try to make it more appealing to the eye.
1: But at $5 a gallon, brother, they're going to have to pay me a lot more money to work here if I'm going to come to and from work on a day-to-day basis.
3: Yeah, because you're also having to go to Conway for CCU.
1: Oh, yeah. I could pick up a 2026 Hyundai Elantra Hybrid right now for $19,000.
3: Okay.
1: Which is not terrible. I mean, end of the day, they do have the Hyundai Santa Fe hybrids that go for about 30 Gs. So, but right now, the smoker's rolling. And interest rates are too high. So, hoping that this car will get me through at least another 6 months to a year before we can explore our next big purchase inside the Catanachi household.
2: I bet your friend Pat Cabala could get you a 1% financing rate.
3: Whoa, did you hear about the interest rate decision yesterday?
2: Yes. I did, but Kia buys the interest rate down.
1: Josh from Conway says, Kingston Elementary is a freaking free-for-all. People going in the school, past do not enter signs. People can't even get out of their driveways on that road because how far it is backed up. There you have it. Eddie says, I've got a fix to this up in Little River. Just leave earlier than usual.
3: John and Conway said the same thing.
1: Just here's
3: a thought.
1: We don't
3: know what their life circumstances are. Maybe it's impossible for them to leave earlier.
1: Get your ass up a little earlier. The early bird catches the worm. Beat the traffic like the rest of us do. Thank you, John, and thank you, Eddie, up there in Little River. Not to take away from the caller's concerns up there. Already said Nichols, right?
3: I'm going to take up for our caller because you don't know what their circumstances. A lot of parents have to. They don't have to. They choose to wait until their children are picked up before they head on out to work, you know?
1: I've been using a pro tip as of late, because our school pickup line, and again, our school's tucked in a neighborhood, so it's not interfering with any major thoroughfare, is that once the bell rings, you've got all these helicopter moms that want to get there, 25 minutes before the final bell. Mm-hmm. So they're lined up. Final bell is at 3:10, so I start getting there now at 3:15, and by the time I get there, the traffic line is already moving. So I'm on the back end. She is one of the last kids that are picked up.
3: So she knows she can straggle if she
1: wants
3: to.
1: And hang around with her friends, and I end up moving right through in like 10 minutes through the pickup line, rather than waiting 20 minutes to then wait 10 more minutes to pass through the line.
3: Pro tip right there.
1: Some things that you just learned, when you do this on a day-to-day basis. But they have become very efficient. We're talking about a school that is kindergarten through high school. Now, the high school goes to class earlier. They get out earlier. Mm-hmm. It's like a 20-minute differential between bell to bell. But within 30 minutes, basically, the entire elementary and middle school population is picked up and off the campus for a daily drive. I actually complimented a few of the teachers yesterday. I'm like, man, this thing is moving like, it's a smooth operation right now.
3: Like a Chick-fil-A drive-thru,
2: I was thinking the same thing, a Chick-fil-A drive-thru.
1: And I think it actually helps the morale of the parents and the teachers because they have a high school attached to my daughter's school. Apparently, there are a group of kids that are older junior seniors in high school, and they have a garage band, and they allow the garage band to perform outside the school campus during the school pickup line. So your windows are down, the car is off, and you're listening to Nirvana, Weezer, Blink 182. They're playing all sorts of jams out there with their electric guitars and their drums, and they're right in the middle of the school pickup line. And I'm like, how cool is this? You get a concert every day when you're going to pick up your kids from school. Everyone has a smile on their face. The American flag is getting pulled down and folded properly. Uh-huh. Yeah, I mean, what is better than that right now? And a big convenience store is getting ready to open up right next to it as well.
3: Is it a wah?
1: It is a wah. Their grand opening is today, and that's where I'm going after work.
3: No, I see where you're headed.
1: Yes. Got to get that lemon iced tea, a Wawa coffee, and a soft pretzel, and a hoagie. I mean, those are the four prerequisite items that you have to pick up anytime you stop at a Wawa. All right, 7:49. It sounds like her school is run by Chick-fil-A, mm-hmm. says Bob. From
3: Great minds think alike.
1: That's right. Yeah. 7:50. All right, a little later this morning, 8:30, right? I came in contact with a kid. He's a kid. He's in his 20s. His name's Colton Forlow. Mm-hmm. He is based here in the Myrtle Beach area. He's a friend of ours when it comes to mutual connections. He has gone on an unfiltered college campus tour, i.e. Charlie Kirk, right?
3: Okay. So,
1: similar to what Charlie Kirk became famous for, going to these college campuses, interviewing people. He has a little bit different take as to what he's doing, and he has centered this across the Carolinas. So he's going to nearly every college campus that you know in North and South Carolina. He's gone to about a half dozen of them so far. He's going to give us a report as to what he's hearing on college campuses throughout the Carolinas a little after 8:30 this morning. So looking forward to that.
3: Is it a comedy routine? Is it one of those where they ask how many continents are there?
1: No, it's more of a serious issue type of, asking about abortion and some other things.
3: Oh,
1: We'll bring out some interesting comments as I watch some of these videos that he's been posting for the last couple of weeks over on social media. He's got some sponsors behind him as well, so doing a great job giving us a pretty good look firsthand as to what some of the college kids are thinking when it comes to the issues of the day facing our country. 7:51, we'll catch up with Colton a little after 8:30 this morning here on Hot Talk 99.5.
3: Good morning. It's Thursday, September 17th. Here are a few of your Hot Talk news headlines. Two people in Conway are being evaluated for possible rabies exposure after a stray cat found near Hendricks Shortcut Road, Zacchaeus Lane, near Hendricks Corner, tested positive for the disease. And two other cats and a dog were also exposed and are being quarantined. Animal Control is checking out several other stray cats in the area that may have had contact with the infected animal. And they say anyone who may have touched a stray cat in that area should contact their doctor or veterinarian and Animal Control. We've learned more about that massive animal cruelty investigation in Longs that began with an anonymous tip in July, leading police to seize 58 dogs from properties on Rainbow Drive, Sunny Heights, and Babe Lane. Now 38-year-old Byron Chestnut is the fourth person to be arrested on 25 animal cruelty and torture charges tied to the Rainbow Drive property. Police say video showed squalid dogs without adequate food or clean water. Other dogs had scars, heavy chains, other evidence consistent with dog fighting. Three other men were arrested in July, including 44-year-old Jamar Chestnut, who faced similar charges in 2023. In that case, police seized 36 dogs from a property near Wampee, and he served jail time for 65 counts involving animal mistreatment and dog fighting. In other news, the Georgetown City Council will hold its first meeting in its new council chambers this evening. The new facility at 420 South Hazard Street features live streaming capabilities, accessible restrooms, and a new podium for public comments. All of which should be put to good use today for their busy agenda, including a vote on $175,000 in accommodations and hospitality tax funding for 14 applicants, including the Wooden Boat Show and the Visitor Center. The council also considers accepting a $737,000 fully funded grant to study ways to remove PFAs or forever chemicals from the city's drinking water. South Carolina's Attorney General and gubernatorial candidate Alan Wilson wants the state's next governor to have the power to temporarily suspend the state gas tax when prices spike, without having to wait for lawmakers to come back to Columbia. Wilson's proposing a change in state law that would allow future governors to suspend the nearly 29-cent a gallon tax for up to 120 days. Using state reserve money to replace the lost road funding. Now, that's the same general funding approach Governor Henry McMaster raised concerns about this week when he decided against suspending the gas tax, saying the state's rainy day reserves should be protected for crisis and emergency. Attorney General Wilson's proposal would first have to be approved by the General Assembly. And that's some of your Hot Talk News headlines.
6: 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We have a comfortable start this morning. We'll have a big change by tomorrow and the weekend. So today is sunny, high in the mid-80s at the beach, upper 80s inland, no real chance of rain. And again, tonight, we'll get down into the 60s, probably mid-60s inland, and maybe just about 70. So not quite as cool tomorrow morning as it was this morning, but not bad. You will notice more humidity. And then by the weekend, it will be 90 or so again for most all of us, with a heat index and humidity and about a 30 to 40% chance of showers over the weekend. Checking out the piers, Springmaid Pier, it's sunny in 69. A little further north at Apache Pier, it's 65 at 7:55. Good morning.
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9: I'm Dave Anthony, Fox News. President Trump again telling supporters to pretend he's on the ballot in November. And as gas prices get pumped up even more because of the Iran conflict, he said at a rally in North Carolina,
10: "That war's going to end very soon. Watch. You just watch."
9: But a new Fox News poll shows a lot of worry about the economy. 3 in 4 say it's just fair or poor.
11: More than 3 times as many say they're financially falling behind rather than getting ahead, which is why President Trump is pushing back hard on the sentiment that Democrats will be better than Republicans at handling those top concerns.
10: The Democrats gave us the dark age of America, and we turned it into the golden age.
11: In North Carolina, President Trump stumping for Republican candidate Michael Whatley, arguing the higher gas prices imposed by the Iran war are justified, given the threat that he had to address.
9: Fox's Jackie Henrich at the White House. The U.S. is under more scrutiny over the Iran conflict.
12: Human rights experts commissioned by the United Nations say they found reasonable grounds to believe the U.S. committed war crimes in 2 strikes on Iran. They include a missile attack that hit a school in the southern city Minab. Iran state media says 168 people were killed, most of them children.
9: Fox's Jonathan Savage. The U.S. military says it does not target civilians. President Trump has blamed Ukraine in part for diesel's record high prices, calling for an end to attacks on Russian fuel facilities. This is the House follows the Senate, sending him a bill to impose new sanctions on Russia trying to end that war.
13: Named after late Senator Lindsey Graham, nearly a year and a half after it was introduced. It includes targeting Russia's shadow fleet and grants the president the authority to impose secondary tariffs on buyers of Russian oil and gas.
9: Fox's Molly Lyon. And as the president considers signing that, he's also warning Europe. Allowing Canada to be an associate member of the European Union may be a hostile act. Amid a U.S.-Canada trade dispute, warning he could stop trading with Europe on many things. 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
16: 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State Highway Patrol reporting one incident in Horry County on Highway 378 at El Bethel Road. Look for heavier traffic volume on Forest Brook Road at Fantasy Harbor Boulevard, Highway 501 beachbound from 4th Avenue and Conway to University Boulevard, and International Drive at River Oak. 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
17: 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So we'll have lower humidity today and lower temperatures today only. Tomorrow it's going to start getting warmer, so make sure you enjoy today. Our high around 82 to 86 at the beaches and upper 80s, not mentioning 90 anywhere for today, even further inland. Again, tomorrow morning, we're going to have lows around 70, so not quite as cool as it was at the beach, but still upper 60s further inland for lows. But that's about when this fun time of cooler weather and lower humidity ends. We'll have more of that on Friday. A heat index to talk about, highs in the 90s for inland areas on Friday, and by Saturday, Sunday, we'll have the chances of scattered afternoon showers and thunderstorms returning. This morning in Conway, it's 66. In Merle's Inlet, it is 67 at 8:04. Good morning.
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8: Get it. It's 8:06 here on the Hot Talk Morning Show. 2 hours in, 2 hours to go. Our friend Richard Battle will be back with us a little later on this morning, just after 9:30, from the state of Texas, Americans Who Made America, on this Constitution Day here, September 17th, 2026, commemorating the day way back when, 1787, 39 delegates at the Constitutional Convention in Philadelphia signing the United States Constitution. Four members from South Carolina had their names next to, yes, what some argue is the greatest living document ever written by man in the history of man when it comes to governing over a sovereign nation. Yes, it is a Constitution Day here on this September 17th. All right, 839-9950 is the Thumbs Up Guys Injury Lawyers hotline and text line. Keith, a little while ago, mentioned that in his state up in Indiana, that their governor has suspended the gas tax. The gas tax in Indiana, I want to say, I was looking at it before, is 37 cents a gallon. That's the state's gas tax in the Hoosier state. Here in South Carolina, we're paying 28 cents on every gallon that goes to the state coffers. Mm. Governor McMaster, though, came out this week and said, yeah, I'm not calling a legislative session. We need the money for infrastructure. And, you know, why dip into our rainy day fund due to a temporary issue that we have when it comes to the price of fuel at the pump?
17: Mm-hmm. Alan Wilson, on the other hand, says that the state could use reserve money to replace broke funding that we would lose by suspending that tax. He thinks that a governor should be able to do it without the permission of the General Assembly for up to, 4 months? So
8: yes.
17: We'll see if he can push that through the General Assembly.
8: He's going to be lobbying those lawmakers,
17: yep.
8: Should he become the next governor here in the Palmetto State. I don't know what it is today. Yeah, there are a few local headlines of interest, but a lot of it is just kind of headline news, per se. Florida Georgia Line at CCMF. You've got some Highway 17 improvements related to the SCDOT in North Myrtle Beach in terms of construction that is getting underway. You've got the U.S. House of Representatives in Congress, as you heard from Fox News, passing the Senator Graham-Russia sanctions bill. We talked a little bit about Micah Miller earlier this morning pertaining to a new nonprofit group that is formed in honor of Micah Miller to help victims of domestic violence. But outside of those, bigger headlines, again, just kind of a one or two paragraph discussion. A lot of news, the low-hanging fruit of the day. You can always rely on Horry County mugshots or the police blotter to find out some news. You've been reporting on this animal cruelty story. I saw the mugshot of the one guy who's been charged with 25 counts of animal cruelty. I am not messing with that dude, by the way. Do you see his mugshot?
17: Yes,
8: that
17: I did.
8: A big, burly dude who looks mean as hell. Let's just, if pictures could tell you a thousand words, mean as hell and big dude comes to mind when I looked at him just a moment ago.
17: You know what I think about it? Any film, and I'm thinking of maybe movies from the 80s, 90s, where they would have that neighbor with the dog chained to a tree and the neighbor comes out and he's always some crazy, big guy.
8: Yeah.
17: That's definitely what these guys look like. They resemble people who tie dogs to trees. What can I say?
8: Yes. Not to mention the woman who definitely looked like she was basing cocaine based on her two cheek piercings. Two in the cheek. And the two above the septum right there?
17: Mm-hmm.
8: Two studs in the septum. That's a hell of a look, huh?
17: Wow.
8: Drugs can do a terrible thing to you, huh?
17: Drugs are bad.
8: This is why drugs are
17: bad.
8: Drugs
17: are bad.
8: If you don't believe me, go to the Horry County Mugshot Facebook page at 839-9950. Another mugshot that caught our attention this morning up in Columbus County after this nearly 12-hour search for a suspect who shot a Columbus County sheriff's deputy yesterday at around 8 in the morning, so about 24 hours ago. Police officer initiates a traffic stop. A guy gets out of the car, scraps with the police officer, and then the officer relays to dispatch that he has been shot. Thankfully, non-life-threatening injuries as he's being treated at the hospital up in Wilmington. Began at around 8 o'clock yesterday morning. They did not locate the guy until around 7 p.m. last night, right near the Columbus-Brunswick County state line.
17: Judging by how he looks, they found him by smell. Oh, my goodness. It doesn't look like he washed his clothes this year.
8: Well, the hounds were out, and apparently, yes, not only they had tactical teams, helicopters above head, tracking dogs, played a big role in helping locate
17: drones.
8: This guy.
17: Drones
8: and
17: too.
8: Drones, yes. So just a few of the other police blotter type news headlines. Go a little further down the coast. Mount Pleasant a social media influencer facing multiple child sex crimes per his arrest this week. 23 years old, has more than 423,000 followers on TikTok, almost 150,000 followers on Instagram, based out of the Charleston area, arrested in Mount Pleasant after he solicited a minor and had files containing some bad stuff on his computer screen. So you look at this guy, you think how quickly people can rise to fame, and who are they really? And is it worth clicking on people who you don't really know? Are they really influencing you? I mean, you talk a lot about young people. 423,000 followers. He's making some money off of that in terms of being paid by these outlets.
17: What was he being followed for? What does he influence?
8: I'll have to look it up, but I'm not necessarily sure. Some of the videos that have been discovered by police, just disgusting. I don't even want to read it to you. Yeah, you can look it up
17: yourself.
8: I feel
17: like we maybe should set up separate prisons for child sex predators. I don't know that they can ever be.
8: Well, you just take them out back. And
17: they can't be healed. They can't be reintegrated into society.
20: They do have separate prisons for them.
17: They do?
20: Graveyards.
17: Oh.
8: All right, let's find out what this guy. I don't even want to give him a view.
17: I know. I hate to Google him.
8: He's going to utilize his fame on social media to pay for his legal defense, basically, is what we're gathering here from Mount Pleasant. And then further up the coast, I don't know if you saw this story that will be making national news, will become a movie someday. No doubt for you true crime folks out there, the Philadelphia House of Horrors. Have you seen this story yet?
17: Apparently, I try to steer away from those kind of stories. They're scary, too scary.
8: Apparently, there have been missing women. He's been linked to five missing women. There's a trove of over 1 million gruesome digital files where basically he's stalking women and then somehow, some way, coming in contact with these women. They disappear, never to be found again. And now they're searching their home. Seized multiple hard drives containing over 600,000 images, 70,000 videos, 10,000 pages of writings. The text included direct references to serial killer Ted Bundy and methods of body disposal. Police uncovered a makeshift lab where more than 20 containers of unidentified oily substances were recovered.
17: Oh, that's disgusting.
8: Along with a 55-gallon drum piped into the water lines. Drainage pipes have been excavated and sent to a federal lab to test for human remains. Five urns containing cremated remains were recovered from the home. One is believed to be someone who went missing over the last couple of years. This going all the way back to 2012. Unbelievable.
17: Okay, going back to 2012, I was just thinking to myself when you said 10,000 pages of crazy ranting and writing, that how long does it take someone to write 10,000 pages of garbly gook since 2012?
8: 2012.
17: Okay, I guess you could get that done.
8: In connection with seven missing women altogether, who knows what that count probably looks like in real life, in reality. No bodies have been recovered. No homicide charges have been filed in connection with the disappearances. But if you're using some sort of substance inside of a barrel in the basement of your home to get rid of remains, I mean, what does that look like? You look at the dude, one look at the dude again, a picture tells you everything you need to know. Yeah, this guy looks like a serial killer.
17: He's not like Ted Bundy kind of could have looked normal. This guy could never have looked normal.
8: No, this guy looks
17: Philadelphia, I think of being a huge urban center with people living almost on top of each other. So how could you not know that your neighbor is doing something like that?
8: You just kind of mind your own business, I guess. Again, you're looking at homes, as you said, that are tightly connected to one another. Looked like a double family home, actually.
17: Yeah.
8: But, I mean, you never know. It's in the basement of someone's house. But, I mean, you look at this guy's, you see this guy's mugshot?
17: Oh, yeah.
8: That's serial killer. All right. I mean, told you. When in doubt, there's always something to talk about when it comes to crime, true crime, and the police blotter here this morning for you.
17: Mm-hmm.
8: All right. As I mentioned a little while ago, Colton Furlow is going to be with us. He has gone on a unfiltered college campus tour. where he is talking with college students from across the Carolinas. He's been to the College of Charleston. He's been to Chapel Hill. He's been to Coastal Carolina. He's got other stops planned for places like Appalachian State, East Carolina, UNC Charlotte. He'll be at Clemson, the University of South Carolina. And basically not quite Charlie Kirk-esque. There's no one that could do what Charlie Kirk did, just in terms of being able to engage in a thoughtful conversation. Hey, you got a question? Ask me the question. And let's start a conversation. This is a little bit different, and it is playing into some of the common themes that you're hearing these days, particularly when it comes to what a woman is, or, you know, should women be allowed or men be allowed to play in women's sports? You know, the sociological questions that I guess have a lot of people confused for a lot of different reasons these days. Though when you poll most Americans, it's a 80-20 type issue when you break it down based on the demographic when it comes to those specific questions.
17: Now, you make it sound like it's tough questions. That's why I was wondering if he's quizzing them about geography. He quizzed them about, do you know what a girl is? What is a woman?
8: To multiple young women, to which then they kind of knew where he was going with that, and then they refrained, at least some of the videos that I watched during the commercial break, as to what he's been hearing on college campuses all across the Carolinas. So we'll catch up with Colton here in about 15 minutes or so. All right, we finally hit our mark on time. It only took us 2 hours and 17 minutes, Leanne Graham, So why not go to a break? Here, the Thumbs Up Guys Injury Lawyers hotline and text line is 839-9950 if you'd like to be a part of the show. Some other news nationally, of course, stocks down, interest rates up per the announcement from the Federal Reserve on Wednesday. Still a lot of talk surrounding artificial intelligence. The U.S. House on recess for the seven-week midterm campaign. Yes, leading into the midterms in November, 57% chance.

0: shot to death inside his Long's area home Monday night. The coroner says 56-year-old Charles Williams Jr. was shot multiple times and had been dead for about 24 hours before police found him around 8 Monday night inside the Fremont Road home. The police report says officers arrived to find a distraught group outside before discovering Williams unresponsive in a hallway. Horry County Police are now investigating his death as a homicide. In other news, Coastal Carolina University has added automated license plate readers around campus. The cameras capture license plates along with when and where the vehicle was seen and can help police locate vehicles connected to crimes. CCU already has security cameras inside and outside campus buildings, but some students say they didn't know the cameras had been installed and they're concerned about who can access the information and how long it will be kept. Drivers along Highway 17 in North Myrtle Beach will start seeing nighttime construction as a major safety project gets underway in the Windy Hill area. The SCDOT is upgrading 5 intersections on Highway 17 between 27th and 46th Avenue South, including Windy Hill Road. They're adding concrete medians designed to reduce crashes at these intersections, along with new pedestrian ramps and crosswalks with countdown signals. Most construction scheduled overnight from 7 p.m. till 7 a.m. The work is expected to wrap up in June. After announcing Monday that he's filing legislation to pause the federal gasoline tax, Congressman Russell Fry is seemingly out of time to get it done before the November election, primarily because the House voted for a 7-week recess yesterday. Speaker Mike Johnson sent lawmakers home without bringing up Fry's bill for a vote. Fry could still formally introduce his bill, but the House isn't expected back until after Election Day. Interestingly, Democrat U.S. Senate candidate Dr. Annie Andrews has been advocating for a gas tax suspension since at least September 8th, when she called for the move during her statewide gas, grits, and groceries affordability tour. Andrews has since called for suspending both federal and South Carolina gas taxes. And finally, a good news update on the closing of the longtime locals' favorite Magnolia's at 26th Restaurant in Myrtle Beach. The restaurant closed after nearly a year under new ownership, but the family that originally founded Magnolia's is bringing it back in a new location. The daughter of founder Bobby Anderson says the family's building Magnolia's Cafe on Highway 701 North in Conway. Construction's already about halfway finished, with plans to open this fall. And that's some of your Hot Talk News headlines.
1: 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We've got one more nice day. Lower humidity again today, a nice little breeze, and cooler temperatures. Our highs around low to mid-80s at the beaches and mid to upper 80s further inland. No mention of 90, no mention of a heat index, no chance of rain, really, until tomorrow when we also have more humidity and heat coming back into the picture. Tomorrow we'll probably have a heat index that makes it feel like about 100. So do enjoy this last really nice day. It's 70 in Surfside, 65 in Loris at 821. Good morning.
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4: Stay up there, Leanne. You got the binoculars out. Oh, you're just looking at the computer. All right. You've already adapted and adjusted to this new way of life we have in the studio. I'm still trying to look at the time on our new, screen that we have that tells us what time it is. Our newly relocated screen, strategically placed just above Slide's forehead, but in between the wall, the divider, the partition, as it were. Between Leanne and myself and the one and only Party Godfather, yes, at 8:24. So I went down the rabbit hole just a moment ago on my Instagram page and looked up this social media influencer who was arrested down in Mount Pleasant yesterday, facing all different sorts of...
5: Trying to figure out what he influenced?
4: What he was influencing. Well, he was basically posting thirst traps, shirtless, got a decent build, 23 years old, with his muscle-bound friends, basically soliciting girls on social media. Okay, yo, here's all the things that I enjoy doing here in Charleston.
5: Right.
4: Slide into my DMs, and I'll respond to you within minutes.
5: Okay.
4: And this led to a report and a tip that was filed by into the National Center for Missing and Exploited Children, to which then this guy was arrested for soliciting a minor with files containing all different sorts of bad stuff on his computers and phones.
5: This is a great example of why they want to, and they've passed new federal laws to change the algorithm. So young people under the age of 18 should have never seen this post, right?
4: I mean, you would think.
5: How would they even know to follow him unless it had somehow fallen into their...
4: Well,
5: inbox,
4: like you said, right? I mean, well, you search one person and then the next person, and the next thing you know, you get all these different suggestions. I have it, and I do it multiple times, hide all the suggestions when they pop up in between the stories and the other friends that I have on social.
5: As a father of a daughter, let me ask you this. Why? Where were these girls' parents? Why are these girls underage messaging any guy on any social media site?
4: And that was kind of the warning I wanted to, the awareness to, parents out there, man. You know, all this dude is posting is, shirtless pictures and videos of himself. And as you said, then people are obviously sliding into his DMs. And we're talking about 13, 14, 15, 16-year-old girls. Which is why, well, this might be gaining traction here in the United States. It for sure is being implemented elsewhere around the world. The EU now planning to restrict social media access for kids under 15 across all of its member states.
5: Direct messaging should be suspended for people under a certain age.
4: Well, under their plans put together by the EU, there would be a gradual approach to children using social media, which would include banning kids under 13 from accessing platforms. Those who are between 13 and 15 would only be able to access platforms for about an hour per day via mini accounts that have to be set up through their parent or guardian's social media account. So you, as a mom or dad or guardian, has to set it up, and then you can only use it for one hour per day.
5: And I don't know about you, but I remember being able to get in trouble in way faster time than 1 hour.
4: Under the act, only children aged 15 and over will be able to set up their own social media accounts. And again, I'm always tied when it comes to, and twisted up when it comes to, the government getting involved in what parents should be doing, because you see it. Parents are more and more inclined, those who feel like it's a hobby, would rather have the government do things like raise their kids, whereas you have very involved parents who are on the complete opposite side saying, get the government out of my life when it comes to raising my kids, which is why you've seen a huge rise in school choice, right? Because of the government being involved in the public education system.
5: Joe, I'm glad you brought that up, because I'm trying to find information and have not found it yet about a meeting that was held yesterday in Conway where they are trying to once again revive the whole parental rights laws that they want to pass at the state level. And I mean, there's been like almost more than a dozen different attempts to do this, and nothing's ever come to it. But they had a 2-hour long meeting with parents of Horry County to talk about parental rights, and what this committee could do to help make something happen that parents would want to see with legislation that they would support.
4: There are a few things that the provisions would include in the Parental Rights Act. Mm-hmm. It raises the age at which a minor can make independent, non-emergency medical decisions from 16 to 18. Would require school districts to give parents access to lesson plans, counselor evaluations, and instructional materials. I'm not sure why that is not already a thing mm-hmm. when it comes to a minor child and what the school provides to said parent when they come with questions. It would mandate an explicit parental sign-off for lessons covering gender identity, expression, gender roles, sexual orientation, and it would grant parents the right to withdraw children from specific school activities or programs that conflict with their beliefs, among a few of the other elements. It would also establish a complaint process through local districts before filing a lawsuit, which includes amendments to protect teachers acting in good faith from personal liability.
5: I don't know. Good faith in which way?
4: Yeah, exactly. I think it could be taken. Maybe, and this is probably why it hasn't gone anywhere yet, because there are a few elements there that seem like they need further debate. But again, as it speaks to where we are as a country, it's kind of become a 50-50 issue. You've got half a society that says we want the government more involved in the raising of our kids by banning social media, getting involved in decisions that you feel like are best suited for the home. And then you have other folks who are saying, hey, we're going a little bit too far here. I want my kids to be my kids for as long as possible, give them a good foundation. And then as they grow older, they'll be able to be educated, informed, and make decisions on their own.
5: But like the social influencer kid from Mount Pleasant. As a child, you want to rebel, right? So can you tell your child, I don't care how good looking he is, if he has a neck tattoo, do not date him? Or will they then instantly only be attracted to guys with a neck tattoo?
4: They can do anything and everything they can to go against the grain.
5: Yeah.
4: Right? Well, that's part of the challenge, right, of raising a kid, teenager, then becoming a young adult. We're going to speak with a young adult, Colton Furlow, after the break.
6: Fox News, I'm CJ Papa. The war in Iran approaching 7 months, but could it come to a close soon?
7: Reports indicate President Trump will hold a meeting with Gulf leaders on the sidelines of the UN General Assembly later this month to discuss the war with Iran. We do know this comes after President Trump said on Wednesday he hopes the war will end soon, adding that Iran wants to make a deal.
6: Fox's Trey Inks in Tel Aviv. Canadian Prime Minister Mark Carney addressing EU lawmakers in France earlier says we welcome this ambition. That's if it becomes the first associate member of the European Union.
8: Deepen those roots, widen this canopy, and grow a transatlantic forest under which our citizens can flourish.
6: Diesel rising 8 cents overnight, stopping at a new record, $6.39 a gallon. That from AAA. 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
9: 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State Highway Patrol reporting one incident in Horry County on Highway 378 at El Bethel Road. Look for heavier traffic volume on Forest Brook Road at Fantasy Harbor Boulevard, Highway 501 beachbound from 4th Avenue and Conway to University Boulevard, and International Drive at River Oak.
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5: 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This is our one extra nice day this week before it starts returning to our typical summertime weather fare. So today we'll have a high of mid-80s at the beaches, upper 80s inland. No serious humidity or meaningful rain chances, so not a heat index to discuss today, but we'll have one to talk about tomorrow. When the humidity starts rolling back in after your morning commute, you'll notice it gets much warmer. It will hit 90 at most of our inland locations tomorrow with a heat index, and then chances of rain will follow suit on Saturday and Sunday. Very comfortable right now in Ander. We're at 64. One of our warmer locations checking in is the beach. Cherry Grove is 70 at 832. Good morning.
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4: 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You doing all right over there, Leanne Graham?
5: Hi to some of our Yankee listeners.
4: They're getting under your skin this morning? Bless their hearts.
5: No, but bless their hearts. I have to just assume it's because the way they were raised. Y'all do not have the luxury of learning some of the things we were taught when we were raised in the South. And
4: wow.
5: I'm sorry for
4: wow.
5: you.
4: Wow, wow. Shots fired. The war between the states, 2.0. Yankees 1, Dixie nothing at the half, says Leanne Graham at 8:37 on Hot Talk 99.5. All right, the last segment we're talking about the EU moving forward, or at least attempting to. Okay, there's going to be some lawsuits filed, and who knows if the courts will allow it to move forward, looking to ban social media for kids under 13, and then from 13 to 15, only allow kids on social media if their parents or guardians set up an account through their adult account on social, which would give you, I guess, more control over what your kids do and how much they do it. It would also limit 13 to 15 year olds to just 1 hour per day for all of the platforms out there. That includes TikTok, Instagram, Snapchat, YouTube, and any other platform that the kids are going to these days. Also had a story from the Lowcountry about some creep who's now been arrested with some 500,000 TikTok followers. Dove into that just a little while ago. Well, another influencer out there in the world of social media and the digital space, he is right here local. His name's Colton Furlow, and he has actually unleashed what he calls the unfiltered you college campus tour. Hit the road this fall to bring you unfiltered conversations from college campuses across the Carolinas and throughout America. He's got some sponsors to help him out with the costs of doing business. And we'll learn in just a little while what Colton has found on campuses such as Charleston, Coastal Carolina, Florida State University. He's got trips to Chapel Hill under his belt. And what is he hearing from the young people across our country on the many different college campuses? In lieu, of course, of the very tragic situation and remembrance of Charlie Kirk just a few days ago, thought it'd be good to catch up with Colton to give us his thoughts from being on the street throughout America. All right, Colton, good morning to you. I hope all is well here on this fine Thursday morning.
0: Good morning. Thanks for having me.
4: Yeah, and thank you for stopping by. So when people stop talking, that's when you get violence, as Charlie Kirk said. So what are you finding on these college campuses? I guess first and foremost, what kind of inspired you and was behind the whole effort to piece together this multi-city and campus tour throughout the course of the fall?
0: Yeah, well, Charlie Kirk has always inspired me to just get involved and speak up. When I was in college at Coastal Carolina, I had a professor trying to indoctrinate us. And no one was standing up against it. And when I tried to, no one really did anything about it. He was tenured, so nothing could have been done. And in that moment, I realized what's happening all across college campuses all over America. Students are being indoctrinated by their professors, by left-wing woke ideology. So when I started getting involved in politics, I realized this is something that I wanted to do. I wanted to go have conversations with students all across America, not necessarily to debate them the Charlie style, as I like to call it, but more of a man on the street style where I go up and I just ask questions, I interview, and just gauge where students are at on these college campuses. Are they going in as conservatives? And are they being manipulated and indoctrinated and leaving as liberals? Or is there a silent majority on these campuses? And the answers that I've been getting on some of these questions across these campuses have been pretty incredible and very sad as well.
5: So can you give our listeners some examples of these basic questions that you're getting odd answers to?
0: Yeah, so one of my first stops was Charleston Southern University, which I didn't know at the time going there was a Southern Baptist college. And when I went there, I was thinking, you know, I'm not going to have any debates or anything. I'm probably going to align with everything as a Southern Baptist myself. Well, the first student I talked to, I brought up abortion, and she was all for abortion at 9 months with no reason whatsoever. If the woman was about ready to give birth, she was okay with aborting that baby. And I thought how sad and how disgusting that the church and the people of the church are claiming to be Christians and can't even stand up for life and the truth behind what abortion actually is. So that was very concerning and very sad to hear. And we debated for about 20 minutes, and it came to a point where she couldn't respond to me anymore and answer my questions. And she came to the conclusion of, well, I want it to happen because I just want it to, despite all the scientific facts and everything about it. Another one was at UNC Chapel Hill, and I think this was the most crazy one. I went on campus not knowing exactly what I was going to talk about, not knowing exactly the questions I was going to ask students, but as soon as I got there, I saw a sign on a light post that said, fight capitalism and fight for communism. And as I started to walk around the campus a little bit more, I kept seeing these signs about communism. And then there was a whole table set up for the Communist Revolutionary of America, something like that. And I began to ask students questions regarding communism. And there was two main things that was very surprising to me. Number one, they didn't know what communism was. And number two, they supported communism if they knew what it was. And I think that's very dangerous. Number one, that we're not even teaching it in high schools and middle schools anymore. And then number two, that they're blatantly supporting communism because, as we know, communism has never worked and it's only destroyed and killed people and caused poverty all across the world. So that was the most concerning thing right now, because as we're seeing the DSAs try to take over America in our elections, students are falling for this and they're going to vote for it.
5: That's shocking to me. Did that happen this year at the campus of UNC Chapel Hill?
0: Yes, this was just a couple weeks ago, two or three weeks ago.
5: So did you ask them if they know what capitalism is? Because I happen to know unless their parents were capitalists, they probably couldn't have afforded to go to school there.
0: Right. Well, they just kept saying that capitalism wasn't the way, it's not working. And I understand people's frustrations when they look at, you know, gas prices and things like that. But they don't really understand the core root of the problems. They don't even understand capitalism to its core. And they just hear free, free, free, and that's what they go for.
5: Why do you think they don't hear opposing views when there's the communist booth? Why isn't there something else that's another way for them to think? They're only presented with this one weird way of thinking.
0: Yeah, well, that's why we need to do more of what we're all doing, what Charlie did, is go out to these campuses and speak the truth. But the problem is so many people are afraid of what happened to Charlie. You know, I talk to students on these campuses, and they're afraid of losing friends. They're afraid of getting kicked out of school. They're afraid of getting an F in class for speaking their views, for speaking the truth. And ultimately, they're afraid of getting hurt, injured, or even worse, killed. Because you're seeing a rise of left-wing violence all across America where conservatives and especially Christians are being told to either shut up or we're coming after you. I now work at Students for Life. This was a new thing this past week. And some of our staff are going on tour right now where they're doing the Charlie-style sit-down debate. And the comments that they're getting on these posts promoting that they're going to be on certain campuses, for example, my coworkers at Middle Tennessee State today, some of the comments are saying like Charlie Kirk 2.0, protect your neck, things like that. And they're trying to instill fear in people. And that's why there's no really opposing viewpoints on campuses, because they won't allow it and people are scared.
4: Well, this is why we've seen massive enrollment drops in my eyes across many college campuses throughout America. Parents are unwilling to take out loans in the tune of tens of thousands of dollars. Maybe not even because they might not have job opportunities or be ill prepared for the workforce after their kids go to college. But in addition to that, coming back from college, as a completely different person as to the way they were maybe when they got dropped off. Now, that being said, Colton, 90% of academia lends to themselves to the left side of the political spectrum, so maybe a little bit more balance just within the professors who are on campuses would help encourage and maybe move forward with the debate action and not necessarily the physical threats that many people are getting if academia were to hire more people who have more of a balanced view as to what the world looks like from a political standpoint. Now, having said that, most kids go to college, come back a little bit different, right? It's just part of the evolution of a young person. So do you feel like a lot of these kids, Colton, are either ill-informed, they have their head buried in the sand because they're 18, 19 years old, they want to have a good time, they want to experiment, they want to grow through themselves, become more independent? What do you think is playing into all of this, or is it just kind of a perfect storm of things that have all come to be on these college campuses that you're visiting?
0: Yeah, I definitely think it's a perfect storm of all these things combined. And I heard you all talking about in the last segment regarding social media and the EU and possibly banning it. Well, that's a catch-22 because I'm for limited government, but also social media has infected so many young minds. They're being taught by the algorithm and not by their parents. I was in church last night and the sermon was how to raise godly children in an ungodly world at Langston Baptist Church. And what the preacher said was basically, if you don't raise your kids to live for Jesus, the world is going to raise them to not live for Jesus. And that's exactly what we're seeing. Social media is teaching our kids. Social media is infecting their minds, the algorithm. So these big tech companies are making the kids see exactly what they want to see. And if it's left-wing propaganda, they're going to see that. They're going to fall for it. They're going to fall for the lies and the miscommunication, the misinformation. And they're going to go out and be these radical activists who are fighting for something that will never work in America.
5: Colton, when I think about you visiting campuses like Christian school campuses like Charleston Southern and coming up against boys and girls, young men and young women who don't think that abortion is wrong, I'm wondering, I have a bigger issue, and I think that the medical industry and the pharmaceutical industry ignores women's health. They focus on men. And I don't think these young girls know that the emergency contraception that they use now instead of birth control, these Plan B pills, and some of them have cute names now, like Ella. That's what they use for contraception now, and I don't know that it's healthy for them. Are they having these kind of discussions?
0: No, they're not having the discussions on campuses. What they're talking about on these campuses is sexual freedom. It's part of the effects of the second and third wave feminist movement, where everyone should just do what they want to, live for yourself, live for pleasure, and not reap the consequences of your actions. You know, when you're going into a sexual action, there is a possibility, believe it or not, that you're going to conceive a child. And if you can't control yourself, to then raise that child, you probably shouldn't be doing the duty that could ultimately lead to that. So there's no responsibility. There's no accountability in our world right now. And that's what younger people are really loving right now, is that they can just live for themselves with no questions asked and no consequences to go along with it.
4: Hey, Colton, as we let you go, again, Colton Furlough is based out of the Myrtle Beach area. He's on his Unfiltered U college campus tour. He has visited college campuses throughout the Carolinas and across parts of the country. Colton, what's ahead here in the next few weeks? You know, we're moving into a midterm election cycle. It's amazing. You know, they have polling places on a lot of the college campuses that you've been to, but then you go to a more conservative-type campus, say, up in Buies Creek, North Carolina, Campbell University.
5: Campbell.
4: Hard-pressed to find a polling place on those campuses. But if you shut down one at UNC Chapel Hill, there are protests and you know, buildings burned. It's just amazing how right. You know, okay, there's all different sorts of sets of rules based on where you may land politically. But what's ahead here for the next few weeks for you?
0: Yeah, well, this coming week, I'm actually going to UNC Charlotte. And then the following week, we're going to USC, the real USC, which is in Columbia, South Carolina, just for everyone to know out there. We're also going to go to SC State because I think going to HBCUs and asking questions there is also very important. I was at FAMU down in Tallahassee when I went to Florida State, and to see the lies that are being pushed on HBCU campuses, to where African Americans are voting for the Democrat Party without actually understanding what the Democrat Party is doing to them, is so extremely sad and concerning. And so I want to go to as many HBCUs as possible and start asking these questions and start changing minds and expose the truth of the Democrat Party when it comes to minorities in America.
4: Hey, Colton, have you been asked to leave or have you been kicked off of any college campuses yet?
0: I've not been kicked off, but all these students, when they can't answer the basic questions that I have, they tell me to leave. At Coastal Carolina, though, I made this guy cry. Because he could not answer any questions. And he tried to get the campus police to kick me off, but he got a very quick First Amendment lesson that it's a public campus. I can film whoever I want. I can talk to whoever I want. So that didn't work out in his favor.
5: Maybe if that's the only lesson they learn, it's better than nothing, Colton.
0: Yeah, I mean, something is good.
4: Hey, Colton,
0: not learning it there.
4: We'll keep following you. How could folks learn more about what you're up to when you head to these campuses across the country?
0: Yeah, just follow on social media, either my personal Colton Furlough or at Unfiltered U Tour. That's where they can stay up to date with all the tour stops, all the content coming from it. I'll be releasing a lot within the next coming week from all these stops that we talked about.
4: All right, well, thank you for the insight here this morning. We'll continue to follow you. We'll reach out again maybe towards the holidays to see if anything has changed or how you've been able to maybe twist a mine or two into a pretzel and then bring them back home to the promised land, my friend. Thanks again.
0: Absolutely. Thank you.
4: All right, it's 8:51 here on Hot Talk 99.5. There's also this. He was talking about being on Chapel Hill campus and this whole push for communism versus capitalism. There's this article that's making the rounds on social media when it comes to a 26-year-old college student who is in grad school for her MBA that made some observations while sitting at a local coffee shop near her college campus recently. Mm-hmm. And I think it speaks to how young people are just being completely blinded when it comes to the prosperity that this country has been able to create over the course of 250 years, in that today it is easier to do most things than at any other time in the history of the world, let alone here in the United States. I'll bring you some excerpts from that as we head towards 9 o'clock this morning here on Hot Talk 99.5.
5: Good morning. It's Thursday, September 17th. Here are a few of your Hot Talk news headlines. Two people in Conway are being evaluated for possible rabies exposure after a stray cat found near Hendricks Shortcut Road, Zacchaeus Lane, near Hendricks Corner, tested positive for the disease. And two other cats and a dog were also exposed and are being quarantined. Animal Control is checking out several other stray cats in the area that may have had contact with the infected animal. And they say anyone who may have touched a stray cat in that area should contact their doctor or veterinarian and Animal Control. We've learned more about that massive animal cruelty investigation in Longs that began with an anonymous tip in July, leading police to seize 58 dogs from properties on Rainbow Drive, Sunny Heights, and Babe Lane. Now 38-year-old Byron Chestnut is the fourth person to be arrested on 25 animal cruelty and torture charges tied to the Rainbow Drive property. Police say video showed squalid dogs without adequate food or clean water. Other dogs had scars, heavy chains, other evidence consistent with dog fighting. Three other men were arrested in July, including 44-year-old Jamar Chestnut, who faced similar charges in 2023. In that case, police seized 36 dogs from a property near Wampee, and he served jail time for 65 counts involving animal mistreatment and dog fighting. In other news, the Georgetown City Council will hold its first meeting in its new council chambers this evening. The new facility at 420 South Hazard Street features live streaming capabilities, accessible restrooms, and a new podium for public comments, all of which should be put to good use today for their busy agenda, including a vote on $175,000 in accommodations and hospitality tax funding for 14 applicants, including the Wooden Boat Show and the Visitor Center. The council also considers accepting a $737,000 fully funded grant to study ways to remove PFAS or forever chemicals from the city's drinking water. South Carolina's Attorney General and gubernatorial candidate Alan Wilson wants the state's next governor to have the power to temporarily suspend the state gas tax when prices spike, without having to wait for lawmakers to come back to Columbia. Wilson's proposing a change in state law that would allow future governors to suspend the nearly 29-cent a gallon tax for up to 120 days. Using state reserve money to replace the lost road funding. Now, that's the same general funding approach Governor Henry McMaster raised concerns about this week when he decided against suspending the gas tax, saying the state's rainy day reserves should be protected for crisis and emergency. Attorney General Wilson's proposal would first have to be approved by the General Assembly. And that's some of your Hot Talk News headlines.
1: Taking a look at our Hot Talk weather, it's going to be another lovely day, but take advantage of it because it's going to start getting more hot and humid tomorrow. Our high is going to be mid-80s at the beaches today, mid to upper inland. No real mention of rain, not a lot of humidity, so we're not really worried about a heat index today, but we will be tomorrow when it gets up to around 90 with a heat index making it feel more like 100 in some locations tomorrow afternoons, but not today. So enjoy it while you can. Over the weekend's our next best chance of more summertime weather with rain and thunderstorms to go along with it. It is 65 currently in Socastee and 69 in Georgetown at 8:56. Good morning.
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4: I'm the cult of personality. All right, thanks again to Colton Furlow for stopping by as he continues his Unfiltered U campus tour. You can find him, again, through Unfiltered U campus tour on social media or Colton Furlow. That's F-U-R-L-O-W. He spoke about his trip, Leanne, to UNC Chapel Hill a few weeks back, and how one of the things that stood out to him, you know, wasn't the sociological debate, the biological debate that many are having across our country, more had to do with communism versus capitalism and the rise of party of Democrat socialists, right? The DSA, the Democratic Socialists of America, which brought me to this great article that was written by a young woman, 26 years old. She's in grad school, working on her MBA. And basically, she just pointed out that her generation is blind to the prosperity around us. So she's sitting at a small coffee shop right near her campus in Nokomis, Florida, beautiful area, trying to think of what to write about. So she scrolls through her news feed, and one of the latest headlines that came across her feed was presidential candidates calling for policies to, quote, fix the so-called injustices of capitalism. So she put her phone down and continued to observe what was around her, and she made note, I see people talking freely, working on their MacBooks, ordering food they get in an instant, seeing cars go by outside, and it dawned on her that we live in the most privileged time in the most prosperous nation.
5: Dawned on her?
4: that we've become completely blind to it. All right, we'll continue here after the break as we hit 9 o'clock.
9: Trump said at a rally last night in North Carolina.
10: We can't let this crazy nation have a nuclear weapon, and we stopped them. And to be honest, it's going to end soon.
11: Reports indicate President Trump will hold a meeting with Gulf leaders on the sidelines of the UN General Assembly later this month to discuss the war with Iran. The president maintains a variety of military options if Iran continues attacks around the Strait of Hormuz.
9: That's Fox's Trey Yingston, Tel Aviv, speaking of the UN. Human rights experts at commission say they have reasonable grounds to believe the U.S. committed war crimes in Iran with two strikes. Iranians claim one hit a school, killing children. The U.S. military says it never targets civilians, as the conflict keeps costing us more. Gas prices up another 7 cents today. AAA's national average for regular $4.43. Diesel surged to a new record, $6.39 a gallon. In a new Fox News poll, the economy remains the big issue for voters. 3 in 4 rate it just fair or poor.
12: 34% say the cost of living is more important, followed by inflation at 14%. Immigration is third at 8%. As the midterms approach, respondents say they trust Democrats to handle the economy better, 55% to 40%.
9: Fox's Grinnell Scott at that rally last night for Republican Senate candidate Michael Whatley, who's trailing Democrat Roy Cooper in the polls in North Carolina. The president urged his supporters again to pretend he's on the ballot.
10: On election night, North Carolina is going to prove that America does not belong to those who hate it.
9: The president keeps dismissing warnings about artificial intelligence going out of control and endangering humanity as a hoax, while some lawmakers push for more regulations. They got a briefing from tech experts, including Jeffrey Hinton, known as the godfather of AI, who says this about the incident that led to the fears.
13: It's something like a little Chernobyl, this Hugging Face accident, where a lot of AIs escaped the bans that were put on them. These were rogue agents.
9: America's listening to Fox News.
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1: 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Look for heavier traffic volume on Highway 501 at Myrtle Ridge, Carolina Forest Boulevard at Postal Way, and Dick Pond Road at the Swing Bridge in Socastee.
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5: Hey, Trip, thank you so much. We're taking another look at our Hot Talk weather, and it is brought to you by a company that I'm sure would proudly support today's weather. That would be Myrtle Beach Harley-Davidson and Lowcountry Harley-Davidson. It is perfect riding weather, and they're the ones that provide the fun in your life when it's sunny and warm like this. Saddle up, enjoy the wind in your face and vibration between your knees on a new Harley-Davidson motorcycle. Yes, this is the probably the last really nice riding day, because tomorrow's start getting hot and humid again, to kind of sticky in that jacket if you do wear protective gear, which I hope you do. But today we're going to be getting up to, again, low to mid 80s at the beaches, and then mid to upper 80s inland without the humidity. We're not talking about heat index today, but tomorrow we will. The summertime weather starts moving back into the picture with more heat, humidity, and then chances of rain by the weekend. So enjoy it while it lasts for just a few more hours. It's 71 right now in Loris. I love it when I look at the temperature, and it also tells me that it feels like 71. You can't make that assumption anymore. 9:04, good morning.
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4: Yeah, we got 9:08 here on Hot Talk at 99.5. 9:08, man, I got in way after we typically do here for this fourth and final hour with Richard Battle scheduled to join us from the Lone Star State in a little over 1.5 hour from now. Americans who made America. Today's Constitution Day. Would you agree with the sentiment, Leanne, that is often spoken surrounding the United States Constitution, that it may be, along with the Declaration of Independence, some of the greatest living documents when it comes to governance of people in the history of the world?
5: Yeah, there's like the Code of Hammurabi, there's the Magna Carta, and then there's the Constitution and the Declaration of Independence. Give me another one on top of that.
4: Right there. Okay. Interchangeable, maybe.
5: Ten Commandments. I love that
4: one.
5: All
4: right, there we go. Church, state, have to be separated.
5: Yeah, okay.
4: We put it in a separate category. But do not kill, do not steal, do not hang out with your neighbor's wife. I mean, those are things that probably should be a prerequisite to living in a decent society. Yeah, but who am I to decide that? Now, just circling back to Colton's conversation, this young girl who was blind to all the prosperity around us until she had an epiphany one day at a coffee shop in the Gulf of Florida, the Gulf of America, Nokomis, Florida. That's actually where I hung out this past summer. She saw people talking freely, working on their MacBooks, ordering food that they get in an instant, and it dawned on her. Vehicles, food, technology, freedom to associate with whom we choose. These are things so ingrained in our American way of life, we don't even give them a second thought. We are so well off here in the United States that our poverty line begins 31 times above the global average. 31 times. She's all learning this while typing on her MacBook at a coffee shop because she's listening to her friends and hearing your college professors talk about how capitalism is the problem. Virtually no one in the United States is considered poor by global standards, yet in a time where we can order a product off Amazon with one click and have it at our doorstep the next day, we're unappreciative, unsatisfied, and ungrateful. Our unappreciation is evident as the popularity of socialist policies among my generation continues to grow. AOC recently said to Newsweek, talking about the millennial generation, entire generation, which is now becoming one of the largest electorates in America, came of age and never saw American prosperity. Never saw American prosperity? Let that sink in. When I first read the statement, I thought to myself, that was quite literally the most entitled and factually illiterate thing that I've ever heard in my 26 years on this earth. Many young people agree with her, which is entirely misguided. My generation is being indoctrinated by a mainstream narrative that to actually believe we have never seen prosperity. I know this firsthand. I went to college. Let's just say I did not have the popular opinion, but I digress. Why then, with all of the overwhelming evidence around us, evidence that I can see sitting at a coffee shop, do we not view this as prosperity? We have people who are dying to get into our country, people around the world destitute and truly impoverished. Yet we have convinced the young generation that they've never seen prosperity. And as a result, we elect some politicians who are dead set on taking steps towards abolishing capitalism. Why? The answer is this: my generation has only seen prosperity. We have no contrast. We did not live in the Great Depression or live through two world wars, the Korean War, the Vietnam War. We didn't see the rise and fall of socialism and communism. We don't know what it's like to live without the internet, without cars, without smartphones. We don't have a lack of prosperity problem. We have an entitlement problem, an ungratefulness problem, and it's spreading like a plague. Mm. That's all based on a 26-year-old at a coffee shop observing the things around her while she's hearing something very different from her peers right. and from her professors.
5: Well, good on her for saying all of that. I mean, there's a lot of people that, when I hear the words come out of their mouth, I wonder if, like, try saying that in Gaza. Try, you just don't say a word. Just try showing up in Iran and see what happens to you. You have no idea. The other world, the other nations of the Middle East are turning against each other because countries like Saudi Arabia, they started to let women get a driver's license and drive a car. Oh, my goodness. They just don't. They do not understand.
4: I mean, look at just Afghanistan, for instance. Not to say what we did, how long we
5: girls
4: stayed there.
5: Girls can't go to school.
4: Yeah, all of a sudden, women started to get more rights there, once we handed it back over to the Taliban, first thing they do was cut the women mm-hmm. out of being able to get educated and go to school.
5: Socialist countries. I mean, how long would you wait to get your teeth cleaned? Mm. What if something actually happened to you? Let's say you fell and you broke something. How many days do you want to sit in the emergency room in your socialist healthcare system?
4: And that's not to say that crony capitalism, abuse, fraud, schemes from
5: those
4: in elected
5: yes.
4: office, there's plenty there. We're just making the point for the vast majority of people throughout our history in a country, it hasn't been too bad in terms of what the other option is mm-hmm. as you look around the rest of the world.
5: You know, occasionally, although it is self-imposed, but every once in a while, I'll feel a little bit sorry for myself that I live all alone and a little floating camper is basically what my boat is. But then I think there are literally billions of people on this planet who would give
4: everything they have
5: to have what I have living in a little floating camper.
4: Think about this.
5: Yeah.
4: You know, if you're a family in Mexico, I remember when I was down in Mexico years ago and we were talking to the cab driver who we gave an extra $100 for basically carting us around for 6 hours. And then he told us it was like $20 and we gave him like $200. And we're like, thanks, man. You know, and this dude, he's making like $5 a day, mm-hmm. working all day, right? You think about these folks, no running water, all the different situations
5: exactly.
4: they're dealing with, and they're willing to send their kids with a complete stranger and all of their life savings attached to it to try and get here to reap the benefits that we openly provide through the different programs and incentives that force their hand and say, hey, what are the other options here?
5: Mm-hmm.
4: My kid's going to be dead in 2 years anyway. Might as well take a shot in the dark here, see if they can't find uncle or auntie who are already with their feet on the ground in the States. So, okay, you think about that.
5: And then there's Democrat nations in the world where they don't have indoor plumbing.
4: Mm. Yeah,
5: We're just so blessed that we live in a modern society for all of its ills. Mm. We have indoor plumbing, you guys. It's wonderful.
4: I mean, we have National Cheeseburger
5: yes,
4: Day, too.
5: Cheeseburger
4: I mean, today
5: Day.
4: Is National Cheeseburger Day. Who has a National
5: Cheeseburger
4: Day?
5: I've mentioned several countries
4: Day?
5: Where you would probably be thrown in jail for celebrating Cheeseburger Day.
4: All right, 839-9950. Good morning, caller. What's on your mind?
18: Hey, good morning. This is Larry. You know, I just want to kind of throw gas prices into this conversation because we have really, really overall very cheap gas prices. Every time you see a picture of a foreign country with gas prices, most likely that's a per liter price. Multiply that price you see in the little picture by four and you get what it costs per gallon.
4: Oh, yeah. I mean, there's no question now. A lot of these European cities, very close connected, they've got the public transportation. We're just a different nation in and of itself. One, we have many different states that span, thousands of miles and driving the independence that comes along with being an American. It's hard to compare and contrast, isn't it, Larry, when you look at things that go on, say, across the pond as compared to, what we have here?
18: It absolutely is. I've lived in several countries around the world. And there's none better. As bad as ours has some goofed up spots in it, there is none better.
4: Yeah. And you hear that from members of our armed forces, people who do a lot of international business. The thing that they love most, enjoy their work, do their thing, whether they voluntarily sign up for, say, service. the best feeling that they get is when they put their feet on the ground on an airstrip and there's an American flag flying in the distance. Thank you, Larry, for the call here this morning at 839-9950. Speaking of gas prices, all right, $4.43, the national average, according to AAA here this morning. Only Indiana, Alabama, Mississippi, Louisiana, and Texas have an average gas price of under $4 per gallon. Every other state is above $4. In Indiana, as Keith from Fort Wayne just mentioned, their governor suspended the gas tax. So that's
5: the others live on the Gulf of America, where they get the oil from.
4: Right. So here in South Carolina, I don't know what the light blue means, but nonetheless, we're right around about $4 a gallon here in the state as of this morning. Okay. With that said, right, I mean, yes, it impacts us because we are so dependent on our mode of transportation, which is the automobile for individuals. Now, if you live in a metro area, I remember when I grew up in New Jersey and was in Montclair, I didn't even have a car.
5: I love public transportation.
4: Right?
5: I mean, where I go, that
4: took
5: has
4: the
5: it.
4: Bus. Now, granted, I took the bus to my college campus, which was interesting in and of itself. You learned life real quick when you take the public bus along Bloomfield Avenue in Montclair over to Caldwell, New Jersey. And these are very well-off areas. Jump on that public bus. It will inspire you and motivate you to go earn enough money
5: to get
4: while
5: a car.
4: In college to get a car to drive around. And then, of course, the trains that would get you, you know, to and from. But that has also changed a lot because of these big blue states. They're not investing and not improving infrastructure when it comes to public transportation. So the buses are outdated or they've gone, you know, green. So the buses are solar powered or whatever they are now. And they've done nothing to help with public train transportation. So the tracks are old, the carts are old, falling apart. Amtrak's terrible, just a money pit. And, you know, they can never dig themselves out of the hole.
5: You know, to Larry's point, and you'll never hear me say that again, probably. I'm kidding, Larry. This time around, we're not hearing anything about biodiesel. We're not hearing anything about ethanol and how it's saving us. Where are those conversations that we've had in times past when gas prices were so high?
4: The corn is high now, too.

0: it. Pick them up.
1: Got time for one more call before we go to break. We're going to try to hit this break on time here this morning. Leanne, we'll get one out of 16 okay. right here yep. this today at 839-9950. Good morning, caller. What's on your mind?
2: Good morning. My name's Steve. My brother lives in Fort Wayne, and it's an interesting conundrum because they have repealed, you know, the gas tax.
1: Yeah.
2: And now the local politicians want to bring it back because the roads and other things are going down. But they can't get reelected because once you take something away or freeze something, you can't bring it back. Mm. So it creates a whole other odd scenario.
1: Everyone gets adjusted to the change, then they become okay with it because we are creatures of habit. And then you say, oh, we have no more money to build roads. We might need to re-implement this tax. Oh, you're going to raise taxes on us? Adios, amigo.
2: Yes, isn't that interesting?
0: That yeah. sounds like Governor DeSantis, though, when he said, we're going to reduce taxes, and the local municipalities pushed back because they were so heavily reliant on it. He's like, find the money elsewhere. You have it. Learn to budget it.
1: We're going
0: Figure
1: to eliminate
0: out.
1: All of your property taxes. Mm-hmm. And you know, it's all in regards to people got drunk on public money during COVID. We passed all these relief bills, which led to all the record inflation, pumping and fueling these different towns and cities with these dollars, and then you become accustomed, oh, well, we have it, let's spend it. And then it's like, well, this was a temporary thing, let's now scale back. Are we really providing more services when it comes to government? No, they're not, but we're spending way more money pretending we are providing much-needed services to the people. A lot of the stuff would go away. No one would even blink an eye or even realize that it was there to begin with. And that's the conundrum that DeSantis has had in his push to eliminate property taxes down that way. Mm. All right, got one more call here at 839-9950. Good morning, caller. What's in your mind today?
3: Good morning.
1: Hey.
3: Hi. I just want to say something that the average gas price on June 14th of 2022 when Joe Biden was in office was $5.22. Hmm.
1: Some perspective so, here this morning, huh?
3: Yeah, so keep that in mind. Mm.
0: That was when we were supposed to pay more to help Ukraine.
1: Oh.
0: Yeah.
1: So now we're paying more and helping the Iranian people make it make sense. By the way, you know, the president, while you get involved in conflict and foreign affairs, it does interrupt the global supply chain. So you can say that presidents can directly or indirectly impact fuel prices. A lot of that has to do with the markets, the mm-hmm. oil futures, and how gas prices and how gas stations go about you know, fulfilling the contracts. You know, they buy now for next couple of weeks. So when you see now high, you're likely going to see that for just a little while. But nice perspective there. Yes, mm-hmm. $5.22 a gallon 3 years
0: it's
1: ago.
0: It's interesting
1: this
0: that
1: past
0: we all kind of assumed this is the right thing to do because it's to help another country in need.
1: And yeah. we still do not have any images, video, nothing that comes from that side of the world, given the fact that we have pumped in hundreds of millions of dollars to help defend the Ukrainian people. All for what? You know, at least maybe an image, a 5-second news clip on the 24/7 cable news networks? Nah, mm-mm. The American people not interested. $5.22 a gallon, July of 2022, the caller said. It's now $4.16 across the country, the national average, according to AAA, here this morning at 9:22 on the Hot Talk Morning Show.
0: Good morning. It's Thursday, September 17th, and here are a few of your Hot Talk News headlines. We've learned more about a man found shot to death inside his Longs area home Monday night. The coroner says 56-year-old Charles Williams Jr. was shot multiple times and had been dead for about 24 hours before police found him around 8 Monday night inside the Fremont Road home. The police report says officers arrived to find a distraught group outside before discovering Williams unresponsive in a hallway. Horry County police are now investigating his death as a homicide. In other news, Coastal Carolina University has added automated license plate readers around campus. The cameras capture license plates along with when and where the vehicle was seen and can help police locate vehicles connected to crimes. CCU already has security cameras inside and outside campus buildings, but some students say they didn't know the cameras had been installed and they're concerned about who can access the information and how long it will be kept. Drivers along Highway 17 in North Myrtle Beach will start seeing nighttime construction as a major safety project gets underway in the Windy Hill area. The SCDOT is upgrading 5 intersections on Highway 17 between 27th and 46th Avenue South, including Windy Hill Road. They're adding concrete medians designed to reduce crashes at these intersections, along with new pedestrian ramps and crosswalks with countdown signals. Most construction scheduled overnight from 7 p.m. till 7 a.m. The work is expected to wrap up in June. After now.

0: Announcing Monday that he's filing legislation to pause the federal gasoline tax, Congressman Russell Fry is seemingly out of time to get it done before the November election, primarily because the House voted for a 7-week recess yesterday. Speaker Mike Johnson sent lawmakers home without bringing up Fry's bill for a vote. Fry could still formally introduce his bill, but the House isn't expected back until after Election Day. Interestingly, Democrat U.S. Senate candidate Dr. Annie Andrews has been advocating for a gas tax suspension since at least September 8th, when she called for the move during her statewide gas, grits, and groceries affordability tour. Andrews has since called for suspending both federal and South Carolina gas taxes. And finally, a good news update on the closing of the longtime locals' favorite Magnolia's at 26th Restaurant in Myrtle Beach. The restaurant closed after nearly a year under new ownership, but the family that originally founded Magnolia's is bringing it back in a new location. The daughter of founder Bobby Anderson says the family's building Magnolia's Cafe on Highway 701 North in Conway. Construction's already about halfway finished, with plans to open this fall. And that's some of your Hot Talk News headlines. Weather is brought to you by the Snake Chaser. Any kind of critter that you just, it's like definitely where it's not supposed to be and infecting your life in a negative way. Just remember, you don't have to deal with it yourself. You have a professional nuisance wildlife removal expert. Just at the touch of a few buttons, 902-5706, or go to thesnakechaser.com. So, yeah, the weather's going to be nice today. It's our last day for you to really enjoy the cooler temperatures, the cooler morning, the lower humidity, because it all comes back into the picture beginning tomorrow with, again, highs that are in the 90-degree range, feeling more like 100 tomorrow. Today, we're not going to get to 90 anywhere in the listening area, and we won't have much chances for rain, just lots of sunshine, low humidity. And it is starting to warm up some. You're going to notice maybe a few degrees warmer than it was this time yesterday. And tomorrow, you're going to notice it a bit more than that. It is 76 currently in Cherry Grove. Feels pretty good at the beach. It's still a little bit cooler further inland. In Sacristy, it is 74 at 9:26. Good morning.
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7: This is another request for you?
0: No, but I like it.
7: All right. 839-9950, the Thumbs Up Guys Injury Lawyers hotline and text line. Appreciate the calls in the last segment. Just to piggyback off of the final call pertaining to gas prices, Randy says, I don't care about the national average. I care about the price here in
0: Beck
7: capital
0: said that
7: letters.
0: Too so, when right. he came in here. Yeah.
7: Well, let's be honest. June 2022, the average for a gallon of gas in the state of South Carolina, $4.61.
0: Really?
7: $4.61, June 2022, all-time high. Today, it's $4.08.
0: And I used to think back then, how is it that people have really been convinced that we are paying higher gas prices to help
7: Ukraine. Correct.
0: Everyone believed it. I guess if you wear the little blue and yellow lapel pin, it's got to be true.
7: Of course it is.
0: Maybe if they'd give us a lapel pin for this gas increase, we'd all be okay with it.
7: And I think the big issue that people have is that President Trump, y'all all in on energy independence. We don't need the global supply. We can provide our own. We're going to refine the heavy crude coming out of Venezuela, and all is going to be good. We get into this mess in the Middle East. You know, 7% of the global oil supply gets tied up due to the Strait of Hormuz mess, security concerns that Saudi Arabia has with operating their pipelines, and you know, even just a 4%, 5%, 6% disruption in the global supply chain, yes, can raise prices like we have seen here over the last few weeks.
8: And talk radio, not only have I enjoyed it, it's given me a career, but it's reminded me from Dave Ramsey, the only bill I got other than any other thing is my mortgage. Mm. That's all I got.
7: Well, that's now a good thing to have there, DJ Slide. A mortgage and no debt. As we hit 9:30, our friend Richard Battle going to be phoning in from the Lone Star State, Americans Who Made America on this Constitution Day 2026.
9: Fox News, I'm Therese Crowley. President Trump answers the question, where are we in the war with Iran?
10: Well, hopefully we're toward the end of the war. They want to make a deal, and we'll see how that works out. They're very much wanting to make, Iran is very much wanting to make a deal. We'll see how that works out.
9: On a campaign stop for North Carolina GOP Senate candidate Michael Whatley versus former Governor Roy Cooper. Reportedly, the president has a UN sidelines meeting next week about ending the Iran war, and reportedly, the U.S. has a deal with the Iran-backed Houthis who've been attacking Saudi oil. But AAA finds the price of regular gas up another 7 cents to $4.43 a gallon. And the Fed just hiked interest rates a quarter point, which will show up on Americans' unpaid credit card balances pretty quick. The latest Fox News poll shows 55% of voters squeezed by costs are now willing to trust Democrats with the economy, over 40% for Republicans. 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
6: 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Joe Katz and Leanne Graham break down the biggest stories from around the Grand Strand. Local news that hits home. And producer DJ Slide on the ones and twos. 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
11: 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One last look at traffic on this Thursday morning, and we are accident-free along the Grand Strand. Look for heavier traffic volume on Highway 501 from Waccamaw Pines to Carolina Forest Boulevard, Highway 17 to North Myrtle Beach at Robert Edge Parkway, and roadway construction continues on Bypass 17 between Harrelson Boulevard and Farrow Parkway. 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
0: Thanks, Trip, for keeping us on time on the roads today. 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We'll have a beautiful day, one more nice day that's not too hot, not too humid. It's just right for a lot of folks at the beach. It'll be low to mid-80s and further inland mid to upper 80s. And no chance of rain, lots of sunshine. Tomorrow, however, is a different story. Start off with a decent morning, but you'll feel the humidity start to build and the heat. So a high of 90 further inland tomorrow could feel more like 100. And by the weekend, we'll have a chance of some showers. Now, today I was checking out what is the weather going to be like, because it's noon to 3 today that you can head out to the Market Common campus for the International Culinary Institute Farmers Market. If you can get there around noon, it's still going to be low 80s. If you wait until closer to 3, they will have run out of half of what you wanted, and it'll be more like 85, but still very comfortable. And on campus right now, it's 76 at 9:33. Good morning.
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0: All right, it's 9:36 here on Hot Talk 99.5. Got a few more minutes before we get Richard Battle on the Thumbs Up Guys Injury Lawyers Hotline and Text Line, Americans Who Made America on this Constitution Day. Did you know that three South Carolina natives helped write and sign the United States Constitution at the Constitutional Convention in 1787? South Carolina sent four delegates to the convention. One was born in Ireland. Mm-hmm. The three born directly in the Palmetto State were John Rutledge, born near Charleston. Mm-hmm. Charles Pinckney, also born near Charleston. At just 29, he was one of the youngest delegates in attendance. And then Charles Cotesworth Pinckney, also in Charleston. And the second cousin of Charles Pinckney was a Revolutionary War hero and attorney, advocating strongly for a robust federal government with balanced powers, spoke frequently during the debates, and strongly backed the compromises necessary to ratify the final draft.
1: I don't remember all of their names, I'm ashamed to say, but I know that one of them died shortly thereafter, like within a year of signing the Constitution. He literally spent his whole life fighting to see our colony become a state.
0: Yes, that was Mr. Rutledge.
1: He passed away about
0: 10 years later in 1800, responsible for taking the initial raw resolutions and then drafted them into the first full version of the U.S. Constitution. So today is known as Constitution Day, September 17th, going back to 1787, 39 delegates at the Constitutional Convention in the city of Brotherly Love, commemorating the signing of the U.S. Constitution. And to bring us a deeper look into the importance, of course, of Constitution Day is Richard Battle, Americans Who Made America. You can pick up his series of books, along with a number of other publications that he has written at richardbattle.com. Out of the state of Texas this morning, Richard, how are we doing today?
2: Good morning, Joe. Thank you for having us with y'all this morning.
0: Yeah, it's great to have you with us from the Lone Star State. Obviously, a lot going on over that way. Real quick, the GOP midterm convention was held in Dallas just last week. How do you think that two-day event went down your neck of the woods?
2: Well, I think it went well. It was very creative. There's a lot of side benefits as far as people being able to speak and get material for advertising campaigns, ginning up the base. And so I think it was very creative, and there was some jealousy on the other side because they didn't think of it first.
0: And we'll see if Ken Paxton can get pulled across the finish line to keep Texas red in that Senate race that we're following moving into the midterms. All right, September 17th, 1787, happy Constitution Day, Richard. That being said, the whole process in writing the Constitution dates many years before it was actually time to put name to paper to ratify this thing on this day so many years ago.
2: Well, yes, and I think what we often forget is we had a government before the Constitution, and the Articles of Confederation were adopted in 1781 before we won the war, and the states all had constitutions before we won the war, and that's a very unique thing in a revolution because the French Revolution, for example, all emotion, there was no organizing of governments and things of that type nature while it was going on, so that was very unique. The Articles of Confederation were ineffective because they gave all the power to the states, and there was no power for any governing body over all the states, if you will, to conduct what they needed. And that's why they met that summer in Philadelphia. And it was sweltering hot, and they closed the windows and the drapes, if you will, so nobody could hear what they were doing. And can you imagine sitting in that room with no air conditioning for 3 months arguing over language of a document?
0: 3 months, no AC. It's not like you could have went to the laundromat and got yourself a new pair of shorts or cleaned out whatever you needed in terms of what you were wearing. They did tend to head over to the tavern after a long day's work. So can you imagine being hungover, hot, sweaty, and wearing the same clothes for the better part of 2 months and be able to still craft this document and kind of the framework as to where we will be going into the future? It's just kind of amazing. And a lot of these people, very young, mixed in terms of the demographic. We mentioned a few of the delegates here from South Carolina, but it wasn't like we started this and just went at it with no appreciation of where other countries were going. You mentioned the French Revolution. We took some of the pieces of their forming documents to help craft ours, didn't we?
2: Well, we took some all the way back into antiquity, things that worked and didn't work. And another thing that I think is very unique and we often overlook is the document is understandable and readable by everyday people then and now, and shows that human nature is the same. Whereas look at how legalistic all the other documents that come out of government are, yet this document, the one that's the most important one in history, is very easy to read by even school children.
1: So you mentioned that they sweated there in Philadelphia for 3 months and, you know, really went back and forth over just about every word of the Constitution. What were their primary concerns? What were the biggest debates over?
2: Well, I think the biggest debate was on representation, but I think the primary concern was with any one person or group getting too much power and trying to have separations of power so that that couldn't happen. I think was the primary objective, because they'd been ruled by a king. They did not want a king. They did not want, and we go back to 1776 on that, and they wanted to have power diffused and have very little power in a central government, although Hamilton was pushing for more.
0: And again, you know, I mean, just through the preamble, right, laying out the objectives of what that Constitution would look like, I mean, it tells you right there from the first words, right? We the people looking to form a more perfect union. We're not going to find that perfect. There's nothing perfect in the world, but we the people have control as to how closer we can get to perfect as we continue to strive to do that here today in some way, shape, or form.
2: Yes, and I think the language of that, form a more perfect union, indicates there's no attaining that. And I always like the Vince Lombardi quote, which hopefully you'll appreciate, Joe, where he said, "Gentlemen, we're going to pursue perfection, but perfection is impossible. But in pursuing perfection, we will catch excellence." Mm-hmm. And I think that's kind of what they were thinking, that we would never be perfect, but the more we chase perfection, the more excellent we would become.
1: So you mentioned that the big debate was over the basically separation of power so that no one group or person had more power and influence. Right now, today, we hear that a lot of times the No Kings protest, and we know that's got a lot to do with people's TDS syndrome. But the Supreme Court debate is one that I don't believe a lot of people understand. The Constitution didn't say how many Supreme Court justices that we would have. What did it say about the Supreme Court that would affect how we feel about these issues that are coming up with the court today?
2: Well, that's a great point. The Article 3 only set up for one court, and it wasn't specific on numbers of justices, and it gave power to the Congress to set up other courts as necessary. And not only that, even though they set the one court up, they didn't really define its powers. And so it wasn't until 1803 in the famous case of Marbury versus Madison, where Chief Justice John Marshall basically set the power for the court, saying it was the court's responsibility to decide whether things coming out of the Congress would be constitutional or not. And that precedent has gone from that date forward.
0: From the judicial branch of the government federally, right, to the legislative branch, right, there were multiple plans that were put forth, debated, and then discussed before they were able to create, through the Great Compromise, what the Senate and House look like today. In some way, it remains the same, but there were multiple plans, what they call the Virginia Plan, backed by the large states, Virginia, Pennsylvania, the New Jersey Plan, supported by smaller states like New Jersey and Delaware. And there was a deadlock, and they had to come to some sort of agreement, which is why it took, like you said, 3 months to hash all of this out and trying to get it right the first time.
2: Well, yeah, so they had both of those plans, and then Roger Sherman and Ellsworth came up with what's called the Connecticut Plan to have the Congress based on population and the Senate with two representatives per state. And that broke the deadlock, if you will. And so that to me is so interesting, because that contributes to the Electoral College, which is also a very unique component of our Constitution as well, even though people today are trying to get rid of it and go more to just a popular or mob rule.
0: Hey, the only big change you could say in terms of the way federal officials are elected in the Senate is that the state legislatures, right, used to elect our senators, and that changed with an amendment to the Constitution.
2: Yes, and originally the state legislatures would elect senators and send to Washington. And what was great about that was the senators represented the states. And if they didn't do what the states wanted, they didn't have to wait for an end of a six-year term. They could recall a senator and replace that senator with one who would do more what the state wanted. In the 17th Amendment in 1913, they sold us a bill of goods about popular election of the senators, which was fine, but the negative of that is the senators have basically become national representatives, if you will. They do not owe the same allegiance to the states that they did prior to that.
0: Mm-hmm. Getting a little history lesson and 101 today on, hey, I wonder if Colton Furlow went to one of these college campuses and was like, can you name the three branches of the federal government? Because within 10 minutes here this morning, we told you, just how the three branches of the federal government were formed and the debates that were had to make that happen. And then, of course, you've got the executive branch and highlighting first and foremost that this will not be a king or a dictator, but they will execute the laws that are passed by the legislative branch, and then the checks and balances that come with the judicial branch.
2: Yes, and I think it's interesting because George Washington was president of the Constitutional Convention. He could have been king or president of life, but they set up the four-year terms. He wisely stepped aside after two because he recognized that we needed refreshed leadership regularly and ideas and not have any one person serve too long. And that would be a great example for our Congress to set term limits, although I doubt that they ever will do that on themselves.
1: I've got a question here about the Senate, and the folks are nowadays saying we should abolish the U.S. Senate because having, like you said, the two representatives that are really more like national figureheads versus representatives of the states from which they were elected versus a state having been broken up into its population and the makeup of the constituents and just different areas of population as they do in the House. Where is it in the Constitution that someone could even get the idea that they could abolish the Senate and unless it's a convention of the states? And why did they make it so hard to call one of those?
2: Well, I think they made it so hard to call the same reason that the Senate has some of the rules it does to try to cool off emotions of people. Because what we see, and we see it on both sides sometimes, is an event will happen and everyone gets ginned up emotionally and wants to make a rapid change. And the more rapid the change is, the more we need to write them in pencil because we'll be going back and fixing those later. Because we won't do it as thoroughly. And making a change deliberate, well thought out, well discussed and deliberated, just like we talked about with the Connecticut Compromise, leads to better decisions. And having the bicameral legislative bodies helps us do that and helps slow the process down.
1: Mm. So it needs to be slow. It feels like it's so slow. Everything that they get done is barely done these days. In 2026, a lot of folks are talking about who has the right to declare war. And I think the issue may be even bigger than that. What's the definition of war? So what would you say to people who think that what's happening, like, say, in Iran right now is unconstitutional?
2: Well, the Congress has the power to declare war. It's not been done since World War II, December 8th, 1941, after the Pearl Harbor attack. And so our government on both sides have ignored that by legislation, which gives the president certain powers, because they wanted to make sure the president could respond quickly to threats that would be coming at us faster than in the old days, if you will, when war happened. So I have kind of mixed feelings about it. I wish the Congress would take responsibility, but there are a lot of other things in addition to that that they've given up responsibility to agencies and committees and the president and the courts as well.
0: Mm-hmm. And if only we could stick to the Constitution a little bit more as it was intended, right, to limit the powers of government and protect the power of the individual. Seems like we almost have it reversed here in 2026, almost like we're going backwards in real time. Hey, Richard, thank you so much for the history lesson and education here this morning on this Constitution Day 2026. Appreciate it, my friend. Hope you're doing well on all other fronts, and we'll talk to you again soon.
2: We're doing well. Thank you so much for having us, and God bless America.
1: I loved his answer that he himself was kind of torn about how to look at the declaration of war. I think it's good when you inside of yourself can debate ideas, and it's even better when you and other people can debate ideas. That's a lot of what the Constitution was about.
0: How many people yell into the high sky right now about Congress issuing declaration of war, knew that the last time they issued a declaration of war was in World War II?
1: It's been a while.
0: There's been a lot of conflicts between then and now that no one really spoke on up until President Trump decided to take action, or when a Republican is in office. You heard it a lot about Bush 1, Bush 2, Trump. You don't hear those sorts of things when there's a President Obama in the White House, or when there are
1: Well, you hear it amongst you and your friends, just not on national news
0: TV.
1: Or
0: that's what I'm
1: like
0: getting
1: that. Yeah.
0: At, right? It's not national coverage, wall to wall, day to day, talking about how Obama just bombed another country in the other side of the world, in Africa or over in the Middle East. You didn't hear much about that.
1: I like this Constitution Day. It's a good reminder that it is a living document. Things change. Things change faster than we as a society, and our values should change, though, right? Our values should always stay the same. So I like that the document is created in that respect, but also that we knew that opinions were going to clash. People are going to clash, different thoughts coming to the table, and it was set up as a way to justly make decisions on behalf of all of the people.
0: To me, how those founders could have taken complete control of the government rather than hand it back off and utilize their time to quote-unquote lead and then step away from the spotlight, I think speaks volumes as to the type of men that were representing the beginning of a nation as compared to the men who are now screwing up the prosperity of the nation that we've built over the last 250 years.
1: We don't realize, we don't think about it this way. They were mostly very young men. There were only a few aged people there. And many of them had just fought alongside friends that died to have the right to be there. We've lost touch with that.
0: It wasn't too long after that, of course, they fought their brothers over a different type of war here in the United States of America. All right, 9:53. Let's wrap it up here, Leanne Graham, with one last look at the forecast. I'm going to get you some National Cheeseburger Day deals right after the break to wrap it up.
1: I go up to Conway and get all of the cheeseburgers.
0: We are approaching lunchtime, Cheeseburger Day, so why not?
1: Oh, it's going to be a great day for whatever you choose to do outdoors, for sure. It's another comfortable day with low humidity and low temperatures at the beach. It's just low to mid-80s. Further inland, a little warmer, mid to upper 80s, but no mention of rain, lots of sunshine, light breeze. Tomorrow, you'll feel it's going to be cooler in the morning, not as cool as this morning, but you'll feel that humidity start to move back in. And by tomorrow afternoon, a 90-degree temperature further inland, it's going to feel more like 100 with the heat index returning. And then chances of rain for the weekend with more summertime conditions. It is 77 in Conway and 78 in North Myrtle Beach at 9:54. Good morning.
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0: All right, we got 9:57 here on the Hot Talk Morning Show. Don't forget our Pro Football Pick'em Challenge picks back up tonight. Week 2 of the NFL kicks off in the brand new stadium for the Buffalo Bills in upstate New York. The Detroit Lions are in town. That game will air on Amazon Prime Video if you have that streaming platform. If not, well, you can't watch the game. But you can get in line to win a $25 gift card, courtesy of our friends at Magoo's, if you play the Pro Football Pick'em Challenge, and the winner each week will get that gift card. Not cumulative, so if you missed last week, you make your picks today and get them in for the upcoming weekend. We'll have another pair of tickets to the One Night in Memphis show to give away tomorrow ahead of this weekend's concert over at the Alabama Theater. Leanne mentioned a moment ago, and you said Burger Week. Still going on in downtown Conway. Mm-hmm. Tomorrow is actually National Cheeseburger Day.
1: Is it tomorrow?
0: On Friday. I don't know why they posted this. I guess I forgot
1: to
0: read deals
1: ahead.
0: For Friday.
1: Plan ahead.
0: Yeah, September 18th. We don't have a Jack in the Box in the area, do
1: no.
0: we? No. Do we have a Burger Fi?
1: We did. It was in downtown Myrtle Beach. Is it still there?
0: I am not sure. Slide says no.
1: No.
0: Do we have a Shake Shack?
8: It's on 544.
0: That's on 544, Burger Fi.
8: Right beside Bob Evans.
0: All right. We have a Five Guys. Mm-hmm. We've got a B-Dubs.
1: Five Guys has like buy one, get one free cheeseburger.
0: Yeah, buy one cheeseburger and get the second half price.
1: Oh,
0: This is
1: for
0: tomorrow.
1: I'm giving away Yell's Burgers,
0: yeah,
1: my bad.
0: Yeah, so Five Guys, Buffalo Wild Wings, Burger Fi will all have buy one, get one deals tomorrow. And I'm sure the local establishments will have some sort of special as well for burgers. Conway has their Burger Week ongoing. Mm-hmm. 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
1: on
0: tomorrow.
1: All you have to do is say, listen to the Hot Talk Morning Show, and they will give you these free deals. That's all you have to do.
0: I would like to get a Whataburger here in the area.
1: I wish we had a Whataburger.
0: Download the app for a free cheeseburger with your first purchase. They have them over in Columbia, right?
1: Do they?
0: Yeah, they're in the Carolinas. I just don't. They're not here yet.
1: I'm not going to put the app on my phone, though, just to get a free burger.
0: Free hamburger?
1: Tomorrow. Yeah, I feel like it's a trick to get my data.
0: Whataburger has locations in Charlotte, Raleigh, Durham. There's one in... Oh, it's 10 o'clock.
9: Officials called the Fed's decision unfortunate and not backed by a compelling economic case, arguing that inflation has actually cooled. And to the extent that inflation persists, it's driven by energy supply shocks from oil prices in the Middle East.
10: Oil is down today, but gas prices surged up again, putting diesel at a new record high. Fox's Jackie Heinrich also reports.
9: New Fox polls show warning signs for Republicans, with 77% of registered voters ranking the economy negatively and saying Democrats would better handle inflation and higher prices by a 15-point margin.
10: But at a rally last night in North Carolina, President Trump again urged Republicans to vote in November pretending he's on the ballot.
11: When I'm on the ticket, I'm not bragging, but when I'm on the ticket, Republicans have always done really well. They go out, they vote, everybody gets elected.
10: He was campaigning for Senate candidate Michael Whatley, who's been trailing Democrat Roy Cooper in the polls. The president also says the conflict with Iran will end well and soon.
11: Trump was right about everything you watch. They're getting decimated. And they want to make a deal so badly, they call. We want to make a deal. We want to make, and they're not ready yet, I don't think, but we could have a deal anytime we want.
10: Well, the president also keeps insisting that warnings from AI leaders that artificial intelligence could get dangerously out of control is a hoax. Republican Senator John Kennedy tells Fox,
12: I don't completely trust these AI tech CEOs. I'm not saying they're as bad as timeshare salesmen, but they've got a vested interest here. They stand to make billions and billions and billions of dollars.
10: Kennedy wants to mandate that those companies have a kill switch to shut off AI if the technology goes rogue. Democrats keep pushing for more AI regulations. 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
19: From Hyatt atop Fox News headquarters in New York City. 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It's Brian Kilmeade.
20: All right, from 48th to 6th in Midtown Manhattan, heard around the country, around the world. Brian Kilmeade show coming your way on this Thursday. Appreciate everybody listening, watching. A lot of things are happening on Capitol Hill. The Senate's in session, so you got to think they have to get something done. Everything's about AI these days. Mark Thiessen standing by. Senator Shelley Moore Capito at the bottom of the hour. We'll see where this goes. Also got some new polls from Fox. And some good news, Susie Wiles is now cancer-free. How she was able to work this whole time while going through intensive therapy is unbelievable. But let's get to the big three.
21: Number three.
22: You watch what's going to happen in Iran. It's going to be a really good conclusion. It's going to be a little bit after the election, but maybe not. Maybe it's before the election.
20: We'll see. What does Mark Thiessen think about that? U.S. not talking to Iran, but is talking to everybody else. I'm talking about the Gulf states. Could this bring this whole thing to a head soon?
21: Number two.
23: It's clear that Abdul has wind in his sails right now. I think now it's just a question of how strong that wind is.
24: Here's a man. He talks every day about the high costs that American families are facing.
25: He's a great candidate. He's going to win, and we are all united.
20: Really? They talk every day about what it takes? That's tremendous, Elizabeth Warren. Midterm polls are in, and GOP not happy, but Dems cannot be content as El Sayed takes his Michigan Muslim swagger to Washington, D.C. and gets the same praise Graham Plattner got. And where did that get him?
21: Number one.
26: How much time do lawmakers actually have to get ahead of this before this is a big problem? Doom.
27: Very little.
26: And what is a little? A few weeks? A month?
27: Maybe a year, but not much more than a year.
20: The godfather of AI, the debate heats up, and as usual, divides on party lines. We look at the fears and the politics behind it all. Mark Thiessen. We talk about a lot of different things. I want to talk about Iran in detail, but I do want to get your take on AI and what the debate is on Capitol Hill. First off, why did Rand Paul stop the vote on the kill switch yesterday?
28: I have no idea. But I will tell you this. This AI debate is an existential debate, and not in the way people are presenting it. The idea that AI could like destroy humanity in 10 years is about as likely as a humanity-destroying asteroid hitting the Earth. It's possible, but it's not likely, right? What is dangerous, the real and present danger, is that we freak out and slow down our AI development and lose the AI arms race with China. And that would really pose an existential threat to America, because We're in a AI arms race that's as consequential as the nuclear arms race during the Cold War. But there's a major difference, which is when we had a missile gap with the Russians, all we had to do is just increase our production. With AI, if we fall behind, it's possible we could never catch up, because AI is self-improving, right? So if you get ahead of the AI in the AI development, then what it means is AI is creating your next generation of AI. And if your AI is smarter, it's going to create it faster and better. And so it's an accelerating development cycle. And if you fall behind, then the Chinese get ahead of us, we'll never catch up. They will have AI, permanent AI superiority. By contrast, if we get ahead of the AI cycle and improve and develop AI faster and better than them, then they can never catch up with us. So the question is not whether AI is going to emerge, whether it's going to change our society in ways, you know, that we may not understand yet. It's a question of who is going to have AI superiority and technological superiority, and apply that to the military and apply that to economics and apply that to everything else. We cannot let totalitarian regime like communist China, the Chinese Communist Party,
20: I agree,
28: develop and maintain AI superiority over us.
20: But I just want you to hear one of the godfathers of AI, Dr. Jeffrey Hinton, is a little more concerned than you. Cut to.
29: It's something like a little Chernobyl, this Hugging Face accident, where a lot of AIs escaped the bans that were put on them. These were rogue agents. And what's happening is the big companies are developing AI as fast as possible. They're in a race to develop the most intelligent AI. And we're developing a new kind of being. And when you develop a new kind of being, intelligence isn't the only thing you should think about. You should think about how this being's going to behave, whether it's going to, for example, protect human interests, whether it's going to like us. And not nearly enough research is going into that.
0: So that's his analogy.
28: Well, his analogy of using Chernobyl, I'll turn it around on him and say, so that's like saying we should slow the development of nuclear energy because of Chernobyl? No. Look at nuclear energy right now. Chernobyl happened in the 80s, and look at where nuclear technology is today. It's safer and greener and more effective than ever before. I mean, here's what people don't understand. Do you think that if we slow down our AI development, that China's going to slow down their AI development too, because we're also concerned about humanity?
0: Mm-hmm.
28: No, they're going to keep going, and they're going to go faster, and they're going to go harder than we are, and we're going to fall behind. We have to own this technology. We have to control it. We have agency. We can prevent the worst case scenarios from happening. We have to do it responsibly, but we have to do it faster than them. We have to win the AI race, because once we fall behind, there is no catching up.
0: Would you like to see any oversight besides these companies looking after each other and
28: Well, of course, there should be oversight in the sense that there's oversight of there's the Nuclear Regulatory Commission that supervises the nuclear technology. I mean, of course, Congress has to have oversight, government has to have oversight, but we don't. This is what we're talking about now on the left is like an AI freeze, like the nuclear freeze, right? You know, Bernie Sanders has a bill to pause all AI development. It's like, that's insane. You know, and what we don't want to have is a collective freak out where we start slowing down our development in ways that prevent us from that allow China to leapfrog us. We have to do it responsibly, but we have to do it fast. And I understand that it's unnerving because we don't know how it's going to transform society. And but there's a big difference also between AI and like the nuclear arms race, which is nuclear weapons only had one purpose, which is to kill, right? AI is going to save lives. AI is going to cure diseases. AI is going to improve food and production, and it's going to prevent starvation, and it's going to solve all sorts of problems for us that we have not been able to solve for ourselves. Mm-hmm. It's going to unleash humans. It's also going to have, it's a double-edged sword. It's going to have some downsides, and we don't know what all of those are, and we can't anticipate what all of those are yet. But we have to be in charge mm-hmm. of it. We have to control it. We have to lead in it. And if we cede that leadership, we're not just letting it not happen. We're letting communist China do it first. So, and that's unacceptable.
0: All right. So let's switch over to Iran. The Houthi rebels met with us over the weekend in Oman with our representative and said, hey, we don't have a problem with you. Our problem's with Saudi Arabia. And we're not going to hit you or Israel in the Red Sea. But I got a huge problem with them because they've slowed down all traffic in the Red Sea. The Bab al-Bab, what is called the Bab al-Mandeb Strait. So you take mm-hmm. those two straits and you diminish traffic and you have oil over $100 a barrel. Should we be talking to the Houthis or just siding with the Saudis?
28: We should be talking to the Houthis and telling them that if the consequences if they hit an American ship or international traffic in the strait. And look, I got to tell you, I'm a little bit frustrated with Saudi Arabia because several times now we've been ready to go and finish the job in Iran, and the Saudis have been pulling us back. So you know, I understand why Donald Trump is not all of a, now all of a sudden the Saudis are coming to us saying we need your help with the Houthis. We needed your help with Iran and you wouldn't give it to us. So, you know, I'm my sympathies are not with the Saudis on this. And if, you know, and so if they have consequences with the Houthis, then, you know, maybe they should be a little bit more helpful to us with Iran.
0: Axios reports that Trump will meet with Saudi Arabia, UAE, Qatar, Bahrain, Kuwait, and Oman next Tuesday on the sidelines of the U.S. General Assembly. We know that, you know, the blockades are working, they're over the land. Plan B that they have is not working. The Wall Street Journal writes about that today. They're not able to get through the Pakistan border. They're not able to get through the Turkmenistan border. So that's working. So they're definitely feeling the pressure. But they're willing to suck it up because they're not, the leadership is not feeling it as much as the everyday people. Would you wait for the Iranians to do their October surprise? Or is there something, Mark Thiessen, that we could be working on rather than be reacting to?
28: Yeah, I'm very worried that they husbanded some military resources. So we've talked about this before, but we stopped the war on the 20-yard line, right? We had another 2 weeks to go to finish the job in terms of really destroying them militarily. I am grateful for the 80 yards because it's 80 yards more than any other president has given us, right? Donald Trump has done more damage to the Iranian regime than any president in American history. We've been at war with these people for 47 years. They've been waging war on us. We haven't been fighting back. We're finally fighting back. But those 20 yards left them with some capability, and I'm worried that they might try and use it before the election to restart the war, to kill some Americans, to disrupt oil right before people go to vote, because they think if they, you know, everybody's so freaking out about Russia in 2016, we should be worried about Iran right now, because the Iranians want to elect the Democrats because they think the Democrats will cut off funding for the war. Right. So I worry about that. But what I'm hearing between the lines, and this is nothing that Trump has said to me directly, but I'm just knowing him and listening to him. He keeps saying it'll be over right after the midterms. What does that mean? I think it means he's going to finish the job after the midterms. So if I was the Iranians, I'd be pretty worried.
0: Arthur Busick is the former surface warfare officer, joined Fox and Friends First this morning. Cut 30.
1: It certainly is possible. The president is a very skillful negotiator, and the ability to put pressure on both sides. We have been conducting targeted strikes on Iran, and the Iranians are also showing their ability to conduct asymmetric warfare on U.S. and American shipping, as well as the global movement of vessels across the sea.
0: So he also has a feeling there's something going on. I mean, the other thing would be we're meeting. I know there's meetings going on in Israel right now. They're prepared for being attacked, but they have not been attacked in months. Do you think that there's a way where the president looks at this whole situation and says, I'm going to go back to Epic Fury, the military version?
28: So I think it is unlikely, though not impossible, that the Iranians will attack Israel before the midterms, because as part of an October surprise, because they understand that there's no hesitancy on the part of the Israelis to hit them. If they hit Israel, Israel's going to unleash the fury on Iran, and they don't want that. They think that we are hesitant. And so they think that, therefore, they can get away with stuff with us. I think they're going to be very shocked after the midterm elections as to what Donald Trump's response is, because I think there's a plan in place, and he has the capability of finishing the job. And so, like, you know, we destroyed 85% of their defense industrial base during the Operation Epic Fury. Let's destroy 95 of it. let's eliminate their let's hit

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0: So bring in your napkin, your drawing, that magazine. Let's sit down and start bringing what you have imagined to reality. You can stop searching for just the right piece. 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

0: question whether the president wants to implement them or not.
1: I want you to hear what Mark Thiessen just told us he thinks you guys should be doing.
2: Ukraine could be doing to Russia what Russia is doing. They could hit civilian neighborhoods. They could hit Moscow. They could take out residential areas. They just don't do it because we're not totalitarian monsters like they are. I would think that it would be great if Ukraine started hitting the power grid in Moscow and started taking down, you know, if the Ukrainians have to freeze during winter, so should Muscovites.
1: How do you feel about that?
0: 100%. I subscribe to every single word. We aren't terrorists, but much of that, first of all, much of the critical infrastructure that Mark was talking about is used for military purposes. The entire Russian population basically is behind Putin. This isn't just a frolic of Putin's own. I come back to we can fight this, but you know, this isn't just our fight, Brian. You and I have talked about this before. You know, we are the Eastern Shield of Western democracy right now. This is all of our fight, and including the United States. I mean, the United States has vital security interests in Europe, and we can see that what's happening in Iran, what's happening in Ukraine, it's all linked. It's what I call the crinks, you know, the China, Russia, Iran, and North Korea. These are the four horsemen of the apocalypse, and they are all united in wanting to bring down the United States. And you look at what they're doing inside the United States, let alone to where the United States has interests in the Gulf and other places. You know, I just was reading that the Department of Justice and the FBI unveiled a global assassination network operating in the United States that was basically funded and supported by Russian intelligence. You know, you've got cyber attacks in the United States, and it's only a matter of time before you start going after your electricity grids, your airport security, your transportation networks, which is what they're doing in Europe already. You know, they want the United States destroyed. And American people, I think, understand that we are a crucial ally. Ukraine is a crucial ally of the United States. We are with you in Afghanistan. We've been supporting, you know, shoulder to shoulder with American troops and other places around the world. We're helping with trained American troops in drone warfare and asymmetrical warfare. This is all a new way of fighting, as you know. And, you know, we are a crucial ally, both militarily, but as well as diplomatically. We're a democracy, maybe a flawed democracy. I'm sure yours isn't perfect either. But, you know, I mean, democracies need to stick together right now because we're under attack by really evil forces.
1: So, Russia
0: could not fight this war without China.
1: I agree with every word you said. You have a true global perspective while in the middle of a war. It's amazing. But do you think something's going to happen in Miami? They're talking about Zelensky and Putin in Miami. Do you think that'll happen?
0: Brian, I just don't know. I have not seen... I think there's a lot of performative diplomacy going on by the Russians. You know, Putin thinks he's winning. He thinks he can bomb us into the Stone
1: Age
0: before winter.
1: Does he really?
0: Yeah, I think he does. I think that he thinks he has the upper hand because we don't yet have the answer to the jet-powered Shaheds and his ballistic missiles. We will have them, and hopefully in the next month or two. But, you know, if we don't have, we don't have enough Patriot missiles. We're not, you know, the United States has cut its aid to Ukraine by 99%. We're buying everything we get from the U.S. with our European allies. But even still, the U.S. is expending a huge amount of missiles on Iran.
1: Yep.
0: And so we have to develop alternatives.
1: Thanks so much, Daniel Bielak. Stay safe. You guys are fighting gallantly. The best army in Europe right there in Ukraine, doing amazing things. When we come back, we talk about the challenges over in Israel. Don't move.
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9: News. I'm Therese Crowley. Senator John Kennedy proposes a solution to the panic over AI escaping human control.
10: They take on a life of their own. They become an independent species. They become like the Terminator.
9: The GOP senator proposing developers must install a kill switch. And OpenAI responds to calls to rein in its own creations.
11: The AI lab unveiled a new safety framework last night. Essentially, as soon as a model behaves as it shouldn't, they're going to publicly report it, even if they haven't yet been able to stop or explain the behavior.
9: Fox's Madison Allworth. President Trump tells reporters we're near the end of the war with Iran, reportedly as a sidelines meeting at the UN next week. Meanwhile, gas jumps again to $4.43 a gallon. President Trump suggests if Canada plans to join the EU as its first associate member.
12: To learn more about Flock cameras, we just ask Hal.
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2: Pressure behind the midterm push on Lisa Brady, Fox News.
3: The American people have had enough of Donald Trump and the failed Republican economy.
2: House Minority Leader Hakeem Jeffries, as a new Fox poll finds frustrated voters, more than 60% surveyed, calling gas and grocery prices a major problem for their family.
4: President Trump is pushing back hard on the sentiment that Democrats would be better than Republicans at handling those top concerns.
5: The Democrats gave us the dark age of America, and we turned it into the golden age. We're right now in the golden age of America.
4: The new Fox poll also showed that tariffs are being viewed as having an impact on how voters see the economy. Only 23% ranked the economy as excellent or good. 77% said it was in fair or poor condition.
2: Fox's Jackie Heinrich. Millions of Americans are in new congressional districts ahead of November's vote.
6: A new report finds nearly 35 million Americans, about 1 in 10 U.S. voters, now live in a different congressional district than 2 years ago. It's the outcome of unprecedented mid-decade redistricting this past year, aimed at giving both parties a stronger advantage in dozens of House districts.
2: Fox's Jared Halpern at the White House. The president urged the Texas legislature to redraw maps, prompting some Democrat-led states to counter that effort, and courts have blocked some of it. Canada's Prime Minister Mark Carney working on stronger ties with Europe as a trade dispute with the U.S. continues, speaking to the European Parliament.
7: He says he welcomes the invitation to his country to become an associate member of the EU with cooperation on the economy, AI, minerals, strategy and military production. President Trump called the idea laughable, suggesting it could be a hostile act.
2: Fox's Jonathan Savage. The Prime Minister Carney is insisting this is not a plan to rival world powers. America is listening to Fox News.
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11: Hal, what do you make of these Flock cameras, these surveillance techniques that the government is using, coupled in tech companies that then have all of your data? 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
0: Born on America's darkest day of September 11th, the Tunnel to Towers Foundation has been helping America's heroes ever since. 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
2: Welcome back into Clay and Buck. Here we have Fed Reserve Chair Kevin Warsh. This is from, the last 24 hours, we know the Fed rate got moved up. Talking about it, play three.
3: Unemployment claims on a four-week moving average are running at levels consistent with full employment. So the labor side of the Fed's congressional remit is in good shape. Yet for more than 5 years, inflation has been running above target. So our predominant focus is on the price stability side of our mandate. The plain fact is that inflation is too high and has been for too long.
2: Clay, Trump weighed in on this on Truth Social. Interest rates in the United States should be 1% or less because we are the best credit in the world by far. Our country is booming with new investment. If we stop trading with every country that we have a deficit with, which is most of them, we would make at least $1.5 trillion a year. The word deficit is nothing more than a fancy word for loss. Trump does not seem happy with his new Fed chair, or with the new Fed chair.
4: Yes. Now, I think the challenge you've got is virtually everybody is saying rates had to be raised. And I think Trump also said, hey, when everybody's voting this way, then we don't have any other options. Look, the interest rates are way too high, in my opinion. And the number one place that this hits people is in mortgages in general, because a lot of people would like to sell their homes, but they have 2% and 3% rates. And due to 9.1% overall inflation, which Joe Biden caused, mortgage rates skyrocketed and a lot of the housing market is frozen because many people, a lot of you listening to us out there right now, you can't justify selling your home and taking on a 6% or 7% interest rate if right now you have a 2% or 3% interest rate. We got to get mortgage rates back down to around 5%. Mortgage rates get down to around 5%. The housing market frees up. A lot of things start to change. It's much cheaper to borrow funds, all of that. But in the meantime, Buck, this is just the reality that we have found ourselves in. We have not been able to get, I think the current number is 2.4%. If you pull out the cost of energy in the most recent round, it's 3.4% of inflation if you roll it all in. It's the number one thing that I think would solve many of the issues that are out there if we could just get these rates back down. Look, I appreciate all of you are trying to save a great deal of money across the entire country. 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
9: News. I'm Gianna Gelosi. Britain's King Charles is joining the camp of leaders concerned about artificial intelligence.
10: There seems urgency in adequately considering the existential dangers of such technologies falling into the wrong hands.
9: Now, Washington Democrats are pushing for stronger AI regulations. President Trump has called the AI warnings a hoax. Next week, some tech leaders have been invited to a state dinner at the White House with Chinese leader Xi Jinping. House Minority Leader Hakeem Jeffries skeptical the war with Iran will end with President Trump.
11: The problem that we confront at this moment is not ending the war. We're determined to do that. Is that we don't have a president who has the ability to pursue that type of diplomacy.
9: Diesel prices hitting another record high today, $6.39 on average, according to AAA. 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
2: All right, welcome back into Clay and Buck. So, you know, our next guest up is Brittany Hugaboom, and she's the founder of Evie Magazine, which is great. And you all, for the ladies in our audience, you should all subscribe. It's what a high culture and fashion magazine for women should be, and you, maybe even used to be a long time ago, but they're doing it right these days. Clay, you told me a fascinating statistic, which is going to be the subject of some of our conversation coming up with Brittany, that the second most Googled thing in the world for the last week has been the Sydney Sweeney ad campaign. Number two Google
3: in the U.S.
2: I'm sorry. In the U.S.
3: But
2: yeah, that makes sense.
3: The number two Google search in the entire United States has been the Sydney Sweeney ad campaign. We're going to ask Brittany all about that. We're going to get her to give us a take on Lindsay Clancy and why so many women, particularly on the left, are suffering from broken brains. We're going to get your take on that. Brittany is in studio here in Nashville. And again, that magazine, Evie Magazine, we'll ask her all about that too as well. Buck, you got to read for us here, and then we will be back with her.
2: Look, something goes crash in the middle of the night. What do you do? What are you going downstairs with? Now, some of you are in places where it's actually very hard to be able to defend yourself, Second Amendment, and you also would never want to have to do that because you can't trust the district attorney, might be some crazy lib. So you may prefer to have a non-lethal option on hand, depending on your circumstance. The FBI puts out reports. 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
10: Fox News, I'm Therese Crowley. Stopping AI monsters, but the Senate killed the kill switch proposed by Senator John Kennedy for developers to install. Senator Marsha Blackburn on what people want.
11: They want to see some smart regulation around AI. They know we have to beat China on this. They want to protect their privacy and their data, and I support that.
10: President Trump tells reporters we're near the end of the war with Iran. House Democrat leader Hakeem Jeffries doesn't believe it. It won't rule out impeaching War Secretary Pete Hegseth if Democrats win the midterms.
12: Pete Hegseth should have never been confirmed. This guy is the most unqualified so-called Secretary of War in American history.
10: And the White House withdraws its ICE director nominee, former Oklahoma trooper Richard Schroyer. 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
3: Yeah. All right, welcome back in. Clay and Buck, we are rolling through the Thursday edition of the program. We are joined now here in the Nashville studio by Brittany Hoogeboom, who is the founder of EV Magazine. She is down here in Nashville. I'll start with this. What do you think of Nashville? You're a New Yorker. We've had a lot of New Yorkers moving into the Nashville area, a lot of Californians. Buck moved to Florida. A lot of New Yorkers have been moving to Florida, too. What's your vibe on the city?
20: I like it. It's fun. You get a lot of the same things. I'll see like these, you know, cute, happy girls at the coffee shop just working. I'm like, oh, it's so charming.
3: Yes, it's a pretty amazing spot. All right, let's now throw you into the fire. Sydney Sweeney.
2: Well, she's got, there's an article up in EV Magazine. So the article is, and you're the editor-in-chief and the founder of EV Magazine, which is Cosmo for Gen Z women who aren't communists who hate pretty girls. So it's a great space to be in. And the piece is, if sexual liberation is empowering, why is everyone mad at Sydney Sweeney? That's up at EVIE, EV Magazine. Brittany, please answer the question in the article. What is going on? Clay and I mean, it's fun to talk about this issue, but it is amazing how angry it has made a lot of women.
20: Yeah. No, it's made them so mad. And it's so funny because Sydney Sweeney, so what her whole phenomenon is, she, after years of man-hating, is the first female celebrity that's kind of embraced the male gaze. And you can be a hot girl, but you have to be hot like Emily Ratajkowski and like hate men. But if you're hot and you like men, you're setting feminism back 100 years, which is totally bizarre. But that's kind of the gist of it.
3: What do you think when you see female athletes who are regularly posting, many of the women criticizing Sydney Sweeney are female athletes, regularly posting sexy photos of themselves, often in not very much clothes, to help propel, I would imagine, their social media followings to new heights. But they're mad at Sydney Sweeney for doing basically the exact same thing as them.
20: Yeah, and it's so weird because it's not even about women's sports at all.
3: Yeah.
20: Like, it's literally an ad catered towards men and sports gambling, which, you know, isn't like, I'm not saying it's like a great thing, but at the same time, like, women's sports weren't mentioned at all in the ad. And all it's kind of funny. It's almost ended the trans phenomenon in a way, because people are like, this isn't a woman, this is a real woman. And they're showing all these women athletes. And it's like, oh, okay, well, now we know what a woman is. So that's good.
2: Now, one area where I think the conservative movement had for a long time, Brittany, been deficient is right in the space that you are in now. And you're obviously pioneering in the sense that you're making a successful, glossy, old school magazine for Gen Z women. How are we doing with Gen Z women in your sense about coming to finally understand life paths, traditional views of America, conservatism? Because generally we talk about Gen Z women, especially with this Lindsay Clancy stuff that happened recently, in the context of how do we reach these people? It feels like they're so lost.
20: Yeah, I think the Lindsay Clancy thing was more of a millennial mom phenomenon, to be honest, than Gen Z. But yeah, I think a lot of women are gravitating more towards that. You kind of saw that with Nara Smith, Ballerina Farm, and now with Evie Magazine. It's like a lot of women want romance and love, and they love Olivia Dean and Lana Del Rey. And it's like they crave that and they want that, and you always have since you're a little girl. And now it's like finally reverting. I think Gen Z's kind of seen the mistakes that millennials made and don't want to make that.
3: You have two young children yourself. Yes. We had a big debate on the program, and I know this has spilled out throughout the online ecosystem. If you were a man and you found out that the girl you were dating was a big supporter of Lindsay Clancy, what would you tell the man to do?
20: No, 100%. No, like it's just not. It's so, the fact that Lindsay Clancy's gotten more hate than, I mean, more support than Sydney Sweeney, I think is so disturbing on so many levels. It's like she literally killed three of her children. Like, I don't see in any world where that's good. And men, you know, men are very justice oriented. So it's like they can be like, hey, this is evil. And women, we like to empathize and we're like, oh, well, what if? But it's like she killed her three children. It took 18 minutes. Like, that wasn't just some, like, the whole thing is just so disturbing and so dark and blackpilling, to be honest.
3: So you would advise young men, you would say, that's actually a good test, a litmus test, move on.
20: So my husband actually was telling a guy the other day, he's like, what? I'm trying to meet a girl. He's like, ask her two questions. Do you read Evie Magazine and do you support Lindsay Clancy? And I guess the third, do you think Sydney Sweeney is attractive?
3: Yes.
20: Those are, yeah, I guess, the three litmus tests.
2: Well, I'm actually wondering, Brittany, as you're telling us this, how would you respond to the question that was posed to AOC? I don't know if you saw this. It seems very interesting, just as a side note. TMZ happens to just be waiting outside for AOC at the perfect moment for her to go, oh, okay, I'll just answer some questions off the cuff and seem like I'm just so whimsical. But anyway, one of those sessions, she was asked, could you ever date a conservative? And she wasn't mean about it. I actually thought she gave a pretty good answer. And she just said, look, I think values are important. You can't do it. How do you, and obviously this is something that's written about in EV Magazine, which you're the founder of, women who are looking for husbands, looking for their life partner, how do you think politics factors in, or how should it factor in? Like, how would you tell women they should feel about that AOC question about values and mating and dating?
20: It's hard to trust what women want because we don't know what we want most of the time. And I think a lot of women are like, I will never date a guy who plays video games, but they love Henry Cavill. Like, they're obsessed with him. So it's like, if it's a very masculine, hot, conservative man, which you don't really see male feminists kind of embody that, then 100% they're going to go for him if they see him and they're drawn towards him. So I don't think it's so much politics. I think if she was with this hot, conservative man, she would have been married and had kids. I think because she was with someone who wasn't, like, a strong, you know, type of guy. At least it didn't seem like it. You know, now she's in the situation where she's trying to do IVF, I think.
2: Well, why do you think more why do you think more Sydney Sweeney, why are more people trying to follow Clay and I joke around? We're like, she's going to become a billionaire. Right, from the company she's building, she's got a stake in this gambling company. She's already worth tens of millions of dollars, at least. She's probably going to become a self-made billionaire. And I just think it's interesting from a pure capitalism perspective that we don't see others. Are there others who are trying to follow in the footsteps here of not going the like the OnlyFans route, obviously, which is not what Sydney Sweeney's doing, but or just the sort of that kind of influencer route, but building up a. It's filling that space that kind of used to be where Victoria's Secret was and where female beauty was marketed and commoditized in such a way that it became a multi-billion dollar industry.
20: Yeah, I think it's definitely gravitating a lot more towards that. You see Victoria's Secret's been shifting a lot. We were even in a piece in the New Yorker last week with Sydney Sweeney. It was Sydney Sweeney and Evie Magazine, and it said, "Did conservatives finally bring sexy back?" And it was talking about this phenomenon where before you had the woke, you had the obese, you had like the very ugly ads, and it's like, a lot of us just want to see pretty girls prettier than us selling hair care, because then I'm like, oh, my hair is going to look like that, even though it's not. But it's like every girl loves Adriana Lima, Megan Fox, Candace Swan Pohl. And it's like the fact that they kind of like gaslit to be like, oh, everyone wants relatable because some older millennials did, I thought was unfair. And Gen Z's always loved beautiful women, which is why I think that they kind of gravitate towards that. And you kind of see that with Indie a little bit from Obsession, where girls were like, she has the perfect side profile. She's gorgeous. But now, because she's, I guess, catering to men because she likes video games or whatever, now they're like, oh, her side profile is the worst. And like, she's so, look at how she dresses. It's so terrible. And it's like this whole switch because she's going towards liking men versus being like, I don't need a man. I hate men. Sabrina Carpenter type, even I'm not saying she does, but like she's naked on covers of Rolling Stone and nobody cares because she's for the girls and the gays. It's just a different type of thing.
3: We are seeing now, because I've got two teenage boys, a huge drive suddenly where boys are obsessed with how they look.
20: Yes.
3: And it's coming out of the Instagram culture, but the claviculars of the world. You mentioned side profile, something that I bet Buck and I never even thought about very much. I don't know that I've even thought of that phrase. And I was actually having a conversation with my sons last night, or one of my sons, and I said, look, dude, it's great to be in good shape. It's great to be physically good looking. Women don't want to date men who are more obsessed with their physical appearance than the women are. This is my advice to him. I said, bust your ass, get a good job, and make a good salary. And no matter what you look like, you're going to be swimming in girls. I said, there's a lot of 5'2", 5'3" dudes. If they're billionaires, a lot of women suddenly aren't going to care about 6 feet. What do you hear from young women? Do you hear this thing about men now being as obsessed? I think it's coming out of the Instagram world.
2: Looks maxing.
3: Yeah, the looks maxing world. Does it shift back? You know, when Buck and I were younger, they had metrosexual. The metrosexual world vanished very quickly. Now every guy's got a beard, it feels like. Do you think that the masculine ideal will return, or do you think men now are going to become as physically obsessed with their looks as women are?
20: I think the masculine ideal will return. I think a lot of the men who are focused, at least that I know, that are teenagers to early 20s that are focused on looks maxing, aren't really looking for girls at this moment. They're trying to like better themselves and get as like attractive as possible. But really, with girls, it's all about aura and confidence. So it's like if you go up to a girl and maybe you're not the most attractive person ever, but you're very confident. I've seen, you know, like gorgeous men not feel awkward around women, and it's like, then the women feel awkward around him. And it's like this whole thing. It's all about confidence at the end of the day. But yeah, I think for years, men were told like, oh, you don't need to wear cologne. Like, you know, it was kind of like men were being sold as like this dirty, unclean, lazy thing, which they aren't. But it's like now I think men want to like level up, which is healthy. But yeah, if you care more about your appearance than a girl, girls are usually like, what's going on? Like,
2: how much of your editorial line addresses, or how do you address? And this is something I'm fascinated by. I follow. I mean, I was in the dating market on and off for like 20 years in New York and Washington, D.C. I'm now married. Obviously, you've met my wife and I've met your husband. So I'm out of the dating game now. But I feel like. I feel like I'm a veteran who has the wounds of dealing with that and the lessons and the perhaps wisdom that comes from that for a long time. And I saw a lot of things with women where I thought they were getting bad advice from the culture, and that was resulting in suboptimal outcomes for them in the dating world. Things like how they should conduct themselves, basically like men is the short version of it, but also what they should look for and all this stuff. Talk me through some of what you're encouraging young women, the millennial and Gen Z female readership. How should they approach dating for maximum happiness and best outcomes for them?
20: Yeah, I always say that women should level up as much as you can because, you know, my dad used to say, you know, a Porsche marries a Porsche and a Yugo marries a Yugo. I still am not sure what a Yugo car is, but apparently it was a car. And it's like, if you want to marry the best guy possible or the best girl possible, just become the best version of yourself, whether that's like getting in shape. You know, a lot of girls will be like, oh, my friend, she's so sweet, she can't get a guy. And it's like a lot of times, like a guy is going to approach you if he finds you attractive. So it's like maybe you need to like do some sports or something or do some dance and look as good as possible. And then you have a better chance of like getting the type of guy you want. But
2: well,
20: yeah,
2: I told Clay this. Is this too harsh, Brittany? I mean, I've said I have never met a dating age eligible woman. So let's say 20s, 30s, trying to find somebody to, you know, to be their husband. I've never come across a woman with a good attitude and a good body who had anything but options when it came to dating men.
20: Yeah, no. They always do. Yeah.
2: That's all it takes.
3: Do you think it? I got a couple of questions here. I'll tie them together. I'm going to out myself here. I don't know if Buck will sign off on this too.
2: Uh-oh.
3: Occasionally, I would pick up a Cosmo when it was still on the newsstands, when I'm standing in line, because I would see a headline that was pretty well done on the front of the magazine. I'd be like, oh, I want to see what that story is. And I'm curious with your magazine, I know it's for women. Do you hear from men who have seen a pretty girl on the cover or seen a tagline and thought, oh, I want to know about that? Is it a conscious decision for you to think through that way, or are you trying to only see through the female gaze?
20: I think the ideal woman is the woman that women want to be and men want to be with. So I do kind of look at both. But yeah, I mean, every guy that comes to me is just kind of like, find me a wife. So I like to book very beautiful models because I love beauty.
2: Brittany, before we let you go, Clay, do you have a quick follow-up?
3: No, I was just going to say, I think you would appreciate this too, Buck. In your experience, Brittany, do men who are looking for girls or girls who are looking for guys have more unrealistic expectation in today's dating market?
2: Ooh.
20: Gosh, that's a tough one. I mean, I would say probably girls because you get 800 swipes a month on average at a dating app. But at the same time, I do know a lot of guys who only see the 0.01% of women in the world on Instagram. And they're like, I won't get anything less. And sometimes that's kind of hard to find.
2: By the way, I think that's a huge disconnect, a huge problem in the dating market right now is people who don't want to actually live where they are, so to speak. I see that all the time. Real quick. Because also, by the way, my wife loves EV Magazine. So any of the moms listening right now, wives and moms listening, or you know, obviously for the young women listening, you guys should go subscribe, EVIE, EV Magazine. I like video games. And I tell my wife, Elon Musk stays up all night still playing video games. So I just admit that. I own that. I just want to ask you before we close, for their time, the three greatest video games of all time are what?
20: In the last 10 years, The Last of Us, The Witcher 3, and Red Dead Redemption 2.
2: Wow, strong.
3: That is super fast. And by the way, for people who didn't remember, you love video games.
20: Yeah. I'm really good at Nintendo. That's like my thing. But I prefer watching PS5, but I'm not like amazing at it.
2: Wow. There you go. That's a strong list, by the way. Clay. She knows her stuff.
3: That was really impressive. Are you excited for Grand Theft Auto, the new one that's coming out?
20: We did a whole article on it. Women are worried that men are cheating on them with the girls in Grand Theft Auto. The video game girls are so attractive, like Tifa Lockhart. It's like, you know, they're perfect. We got to
3: have
20: like
3: you
20: that.
3: Bought that yet, Buck? They have 5 million pre-orders for the new Grand Theft Auto, which I think comes out in November, right?
2: My neighborhood just agreed to do some promotion for it in South Beach, and there's a lot of pushback on right now. So we'll see what happens.
3: Because it's set in Miami. That's right.
2: Yeah, it's set in Miami. We'll see what happens. All right, Brittany, great stuff as always. EV Magazine, guys, go check it out. Got to talk to you about the IFCJ. 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
3: Welcome back in, Clay and Buck. We are rolling through the Thursday edition of the program. Top of the next hour, let me just kind of let you know where we're headed. We're going to be joined by our buddy Ryan Gerdusky, and he's going to give us a lay of the land for all of the big Senate campaigns, how those are shaking out, where he sees the opportunities, where he sees the challenges, all that, Buck. It should be a pretty fascinating conversation that we're going to have with our buddy Gerdusky here at the top of the next hour. And I encourage you guys, if you didn't watch it, check out the YouTube with Brittany here in studio. We've got video interviews that go up now. 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There are hours of content live every single day going up. I think people will enjoy it.
2: YouTube, Clay and Buck, everybody. Go check it out. And you get great guest appearances there. You have sometimes the speed cam. Speed's asleep right now, so I can't get him on the cam. But sometimes we have that happen. Fun things going on. Gorjewski's going to come back next. Do you want to know more about the midterms than every person you know by the numbers and by the campaign realities? Stick around. Gorjewski will make sure you do.
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12: It's not just a worry in Washington. Elisa Brady, Fox News. Britain's King Charles holding a meeting with AI leaders and warning about risks.
29: Representatives from OpenAI, Anthropic, and Google joined King Charles in Scotland to explore how artificial intelligence could be used for the good of people and planet. But the King also made clear he sees potentially catastrophic consequences.
30: There seems urgency in adequately considering the existential dangers of such technologies falling into the wrong hands.
29: The goal of the meeting was to talk about whether the world could reach a shared set of principles to govern the future of tech.
12: Fox's Jonathan Savage. This has debate over slowing down the pace of AI development simmers on Capitol Hill. Pennsylvania Senator John Fetterman says the U.S. must win the AI race with China.
31: I know politically that's difficult as a Democrat, but that's the right side here. It can be safer. I think that's important.
12: Many other Democrats leading calls for Congress to act, while many Republicans argue not enough is known yet to vote on regulations. And some in the Trump administration question the timing of dire warnings so close to the midterm elections. The CEO of OpenAI expected to attend next week's state dinner for China's president at the White House. A murder trial begins in Ohio for a former music pastor and American Idol contestant charged in his wife's death.
10: Jury selection is now underway in Miami County, Ohio, where Caleb Flynn is accused of killing his wife, Ashley, who was found shot to death at the couple's home in Tip City in February. Prosecutors allege the crime scene was staged to look like a home invasion, saying the trial will focus on forensic evidence and what they call inconsistencies in Flynn's account.
12: Fox's Jeff Manasso. Flynn remains jailed on $3.5 million bond after pleading not guilty to multiple counts, including felony murder. 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

0: home state of Tennessee, as well as Bucks home state of Florida. 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You can play along with me. Bills and the over tonight should be a fun game. By the way, I'm headed to Harrisburg, Pennsylvania to speak this evening to a great group, and I'm going to be trying to track this game from my phone. Just a little bit of a heads up for the crew in Harrisburg, Pennsylvania that will be with me tonight. 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
1: We're never going to give you up. Never going to make you cry. Never going to... Let you down. So that's a great intro for us here on Clay and Buck. Never going to give you up. Never going to let... It's a great tune. I was rocking out to the Goo Goo Dolls. I was cleaning dishes and doing stuff while Carrie's taking care of the baby. And I was just letting slide and Baby's Black Balloon. You know, you gotta enjoy some good tunes. You gotta live life. Pete in Southwest Michigan, what's going on, buddy?
2: Last Pete. Guy, and it seems like a lot of this election is coming down to gas prices in a lot of ways. And national average, according to Gronk here, I just kind of went on there. Yeah, I do a lot of stuff on AI anyway. Average is $4.37. But Republicans never break out the difference between red state and blue state gas. Michigan, right now I'm sitting in Southwest Michigan, it's $4.54, as high as $5. Half hour down the road in Indiana, it's $3.75.
3: Yep.
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10: Fox News, I'm John Saucier. The situation is still tense in the Middle East. The House has voted for a third time to end U.S. military action against Iran without congressional authorization. House Minority Leader Hakeem Jeffries claims this war will not end under President Trump.
11: The problem that we confront at this moment is not ending the war. We're determined to do that. Is that we don't have a president who has the ability to pursue that type of diplomacy.
10: President Trump repeatedly has claimed an end to the war is close. King Charles meeting with representatives from the AI industry, asking them to ensure the technology is used in the service of the people.
12: The task before you is not merely to advance the technology, but to ensure that it remains firmly in the service of humanity, community, and the natural world.
10: The tech world has raised new concerns about loss of control. 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
1: Welcome back to Clay and Buck. Clay had to run off to go do a big speech in Pennsylvania, so I am going to be taking you through the end of our third hour here together. Lines are open. Love to talk to you live, or if you want to send us a talk back, you know how to do that. James in Texas. He is a live caller. He would like to chat. What's on your mind, James?
22: Hey, Buckster. Good to talk to you.
1: You too.
22: You know, tough things have tough questions and tough answers. And when y'all had Brian on, he was talking about how the war in Iran is really taking a toll with the prices and stuff the last couple of weeks. I just don't see how going two more months as we are, if oil keeps going up, gas prices keep going up, because the Republicans in, and although the other... My solution, unfortunately, is hard, too, but I've been this way since we started. You have to take out the IRGC or nothing changes anyway. And I just don't know that making a deal with the IRGC is that, to me, that's laughable. And waiting out two more months is going to doom them in the midterms.
1: So,
22: I don't see
1: James,
22: any other thing other than going after them.
1: All very valid points and concerns to bring up here. Thank you for calling in. Let me try to address a few of them. First off, as you all know, I said back in May, I think, I would not have done the Iran intervention. If Trump had asked me, I would have said, And this isn't Monday morning quarterbacking. You all know this. I've said that there would be a deal to make a deal, which would be no deal, which was true. I worked the Middle East issue for years and followed very closely now as a civilian outside of government. And I knew this was going to happen. I mean, I think that's pretty apparent from, especially if you go back to our discussions in May and June. And I understand the best thing that I could come up with at the time, at least to help me sort of sleep at night about it, was the In Trump We Trust plan. Okay, Trump thinks he's going to be different this time. He thinks that the rules of gravity of the Middle East won't apply to him the way they have applied to everybody else. That was true in Venezuela. I think there was a little bit of a, what they call in basketball, a hot hand fallacy. Like, you got one three-pointer, you're going to hit the next one for sure, so just take it, even if it's off balance. I think that a lot of people were concerned about this, and now here we are. We were concerned about gas prices. When we were talking about gas prices as a risk from the Iran intervention, when I said 6 months ago, like 4 or 5 months ago, when we were talking about it, a lot of people were calling in and telling us gas price doesn't matter. It's all going to be fine. Gas price is going to be fine. Gas prices this summer, we're told it's going to be fine. Guess what? Here we are. Voting starts tomorrow in 4 states. Gas prices are not fine. At least not for the people who care about gas prices. A lot of you will tell me, and this is valid, or you'll say, you'll feel, I don't really care if I have to pay extra for gas if it means that a nuclear threat was deterred from the Middle East with the Iranian mullahs. Okay. Again, valid, but what does this say about the midterm elections that we are coming up to now? And do a lot of people feel that way, or do more people feel like Trump said no new Middle East wars and the gas price is too high? You heard Ryan Gerdusky on before. I think his, first of all, I trust him. The reason he's on the Clan Buck Podcast Network is I've known Ryan for a decade, and I trust his political analysis on the numbers and the polls more than anybody else in this game. The guy is right over. I've known him for, like I said, 10 years. He's right over and over and over again. He also knows the guys running the campaigns and the consultants and, you know, the PACs and where the money's coming from, because he has operated in that world for a long time. What he said is exactly where we are. You just got to show up, guys. This is going to be super tight. I am not, as they say, blackpilling. I am not despairing. I actually am very optimistic about New Hampshire and Sununu. I'm very optimistic about Collins in Maine. I do think Tallarico is going to lose to Paxton in Texas. And I think that Mike Rogers, I think, is going to be able to pull that out against El Sayed. That one, I'm a little, I wouldn't personally place a bet on that one. But that one, I'm feeling North Carolina is going to be really tough. The Democrats know that. Ohio, I think we could be very disappointed on both the Senate and the governor's side. This is just what I'm seeing right now. But we have a lot of Ohio listeners. They haven't even started voting yet. What does it matter what I think? Go out there and vote. Do everything you can, because it is essential. It is necessary for the continuation of the Trump agenda to have at least the Senate, if not defend the House as well, against this Democrat takeover, because you know what they will do. They don't have to have some brilliant idea or some great plan. They will just gum up the works and do pointless hearings, grandstanding, investigations, oversight, whatever they want to call it. That becomes the whole game. That will be what their focus is until, as they're figuring out who the Democrat standard bearer will be for 2028. So this is where we are. I on the gas issue, by the way, I'm just to tell you, we had so many calls on this, and we knew this. I told you this would be a problem. I knew it didn't matter that gas was looking okay when the agreement was in place. The Iranians, the IRGC, have figured out how to play and leverage their, yes, weaker hand, but they're trying to punish. They know that if they can just get a hobbled Trump administration for 2 more years and then maybe they get some Democrat, they'll just run the table against whatever. You think Kamala Harris is going to fix things with Iran? Or AOC or Gavin Newsom or Westmore or whoever it may be that the Democrats, if they get a Democrat to win, the Iranians will run circles around that person. They know that. They're not fighting against Trump for the next 10 years. They're not fighting against Trump for the next 2 years, really. They are just viewing it as fighting until the midterms. Then there'll be a change of political, at least in the political capital, and then they'll just try to wait it out. So I've tried to be as forthright on this as possible without sounding like a doomer, as they say, about the Iran situation. By the way, it's not doom. We're all going to be fine. The country's doing well. This will all go back to where it needs to be in terms of the gas price. It's just a question of when and the timing for this midterm election. I am a happy warrior and ultimately an optimist. I'm pessimistic, like I've told you, over the short term, optimistic over the long term. We might be in for some rough stuff here in the midterms. I'm not convinced of that yet. Like I said, I feel good about the Senate, and the primary drag we have is the gas price and cost of living stuff. And we've known this was going to be the deal all along. And this is why I have, and some of you have been mad at me for even saying it, but I've had my frustrations about this Iran negotiation framework. And Trump, who's has so many gifts and is so amazing in so many ways, people have become frustrated with what they feel like. And when I say people, independents, swing voters, people who could show up or not in Michigan, in Georgia, in North Carolina, wherever it may be, many of them are frustrated with what they feel like is overpromising. Now, Trump, let's hear from him instead of just me waxing philosophical about this. Last night, he was in North Carolina. He's trying to help Michael Whatley. He's a really good guy, and I would love to see him win. He's just got a tall order. He's got a very well-known, well-liked, entrenched Democrat in Roy Cooper in that state. It's a tall order, but Trump is there trying to help out in North Carolina. And he spoke about a whole range of issues, including on the Iran war and gas prices. So this is cut six. Here's what the commander in chief has to say about it. Listen,
0: it's going to end soon, but because they can't go on, they can't go on. The nation's destroyed. But I have to say, you have a little higher. You have a higher gas. It's a very inexpensive price to pay for what we've done. Remember that it's a little more. It's even if it was, frankly, even if it was a lot more. But that's going to come tumbling down. That's going to be like a rocket ship in reverse.
1: That's what the president's saying. We will see how that works out for us, how that works out the Republicans who are on the ballot in this midterm. I hope that is what he's saying is true, or that reflects a broader sentiment, which is that this has all been worth it. And that is where we are. By the way, Chris in Madison, we're talking about something fun for a second. Chris in Madison, Wisconsin wants to call in and talk about something we discussed on the show recently that's not the price of gas. Chris, what have you got for us?
2: Hey, Buck, you and Claire are doing a fantastic job. Big shoes to fill. I listen to Rush forever, and you guys are hitting it out of the park, so thank you for that. That show, Squatters, you're right. It is a total binge show. My wife I are hooked on that. It is unbelievable what people can do, and he is doing amazing work bringing light to it.
1: Yeah, the Squatter Hunter, that guy is – thank you. By the way, I'm so glad you enjoyed that. Chris, you know, I thank you for calling in. I just stumbled onto it. I was in a hotel in New York visiting my – I was visiting family, and now my family is – there's too many of us. So I find myself staying in a hotel instead of staying with them. But I was watching, I never watch TV anymore. I can't even remember the last time I even watched a TV, because I don't really watch live sports. So that's one way that a lot of people watch it. But I came upon this squatter show, and it really clicked with me because I have heard stories from people I know who have dealt with versions of this. It is absolutely crazy how much squatters can abuse private property and property rights and everything else in a lot of states. It's getting a little better because it has gotten so completely out of control, but it's maddening what people go, and you even hear the stories, and it's so wrong. I mean, it can bankrupt people. I mean, this really hurts people, especially if you're a person who, let's say this is your investment. I know people who the investment property or two is really their retirement plan. So the little bit of additional income they get from that investment property, from someone paying the rent, that's what they use in addition to Social Security to pay their bills. So if they got a squatter there, guess what? Now they can't pay their bills. It is terrible. But the creative stuff they come up with these squatters, it's just so satisfying because it's fighting fire with fire. And you really, anyway, I'm glad you enjoy that show. I have really thought it was awesome. And people say some of it is staged and stuff like that. I can't speak to that. I've heard that criticism. I'm sure any reality show has a degree of production and staging that it's not a documentary. Okay. Like I certainly know that. I remember I was at a cocktail party a long time ago. I mean, before I was doing media. So that tells you how long. And the Real Housewives of New York were there. And I was not a known person. I was just there as a guest of somebody. And the producers kind of pulled them off to one side, like, okay, so you're now going to finish that argument you started, you know, the other day. I mean, it's stage managed, right? So there's that going on. But I'll just tell you, if Squatter Hunters elevates the problem of squatter, we have a lot of legislators, state legislators, congressional legislation, legislators. If it raises the issue so more people understand how outrageous this stuff is and how much it goes on all over the place, great. So I view it as to borrow from a leftist term, raising awareness. The show has raised awareness about this. And even if they're doing, I don't care if they're doing recreations of real stories, this stuff absolutely happens. People break into homes. They're serial squatters. They know exactly what to do. The cops show up. It's not the cops' fault, but they are useless. And you have months and months and months of court and court fees. And you might up paying them, the squatter, to get out of your home. This is true in dozens of states, the reality. And just think about, you know, what that's like. So we have to be a country where the justice system actually is trying to pursue justice and that your private property has to have meaning. All right, we'll take more calls. Sorry, you got me fired up about the Squatter Hunter thing. But, yeah, man, I really, really enjoyed that show. I also, Carrie and I are going to finish Young Washington. We're halfway through. And I can just say we had the, I think it was the writer of it on, right? Writer, director of it on maybe a couple of months ago. And I hadn't had a chance to see it before he came on. It's very well done. It's good stuff. I like to see that there are still worthwhile creative projects, movies and things like that being made. You'd be surprised how much of your data is online. It's all over the place. These data brokers, they sell it, and they sell it to whoever has money, which includes scammers. So scammers, think about this. They go to data brokers. This part of the game is totally legal. They go to data brokers. They find out your name, home address, date of birth, shopping habits, maybe other places you've lived, what kind of car you have, all kinds of stuff. And then they try to scam you. They maybe pretend they're the IRS, or they pretend they're some government entity, and they have all this information about you that's all freely available, and you have to be on guard against it. Well, how about you get rid of that information from all these data broker sites, and that way the bad guys can't get it in the first place? 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
1: 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We've got fantastic shows there. Nation States with Yates. We've got Dave Rutherford show, Ryan Gerdusky, Carol Markowitz. We'll have Carol on tomorrow, by the way. Great piece about the Macklemore controversy in the Wall Street Journal. I mean, all of our podcasters, we just have the best people. I mean, two of them have gone on to senior administration roles. We've only launched a podcast network in the last 2 years. I mean, we picked the best. The first person I told you this, the first person we tried to hire for the podcast network was Caroline Leavitt before she was Caroline Leavitt, if you will, before anyone knew. After she lost her congressional race, we're like, she's going places. We were right, but she had a pretty big pathway ahead of her with the White House press secretary role and on all that. So let's take some calls here. Jericho in San Diego. This is E on the Talkbacks. Hit it.
23: Buck, what kind of games do you play, man? You got to know.
1: You know, it's interesting. That's a fair point. I played video games growing up, and I really liked them. I also read a lot of books. These things are not, people say, oh, they're not mutually exclusive at all. I would argue that people that I know that play a lot of video games also tend to be readers, at least when I was growing up. But I would say all time, I mean, the games that really changed my thinking about games would have been the original Sid Meier's Civilization on old school computer back in like the 80s. And then James Bond GoldenEye on Nintendo 64. But if you're asking right now what I play, I'm playing a game called Neo 3 on PS5, which I really enjoy. I'm soon to start, I think, Red Dead Redemption 2, which our guest Brittany mentioned. The video game market is billions of dollars, bigger than the movie market now. And honestly, it just turns out a much higher quality product. So I just, during COVID, I realized I'd rather just zone out for, 45 minutes to an hour to a video game than just watch some crap woke movie. So that was really the calculation. But I love Ghost of Tsushima, Neo 3, obviously Call of Duty, the soccer game FC 26, whatever it is, coming out 27 now. I'm also really good at that one. So yeah, Buck likes video games. So does Elon.
21: Speaking truth and having fun. Clay Travis and Buck Sexton.
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1: 3 years ago, terrorists murdered more than 1,200 innocent Israelis and took 250 hostages. 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
28: Diplomatic green light. Elisa Brady, Fox News. The U.S. State Department just announcing visas are approved for top Iranian officials, including Iran's president, to attend a high-level U.N. General Assembly meeting next week in New York, even as the conflict with Iran continues. House Minority Leader Hakeem Jeffries.
29: The path out of this was already shown to us by President Obama. It's aggressive diplomacy that brings the world together to contain Iran.
28: President Trump has argued Iran was violating the previous nuclear deal and that he's not sure he can trust them to make a new one. Also next week, China's president visits the White House, where several tech titans are expected to join a state dinner as an AI debate escalates.
30: According to reports, they include OpenAI chief executive Sam Altman, Apple executive chairman Tim Cook, and Jensen Huang, CEO of chip giant NVIDIA. Huang and Cook were also part of the entourage of executives who accompanied the president to China back in May.
28: Fox's Lillian Wu. A federal judge just ordering the Kennedy Center to give 30 days notice before making any physical changes to the building, including demolition. This after a vote this week to shut down for repairs and a message about safety risks today from a top official. Fox's Jessica Rosenthal.
31: Kennedy Center director and COO Matt Floca said the center has to close for at least 7 days due to acute risks to public safety resulting from continued structural deterioration. Aside from broad structural issues, a 5-foot piece of plaster fell from the ceiling earlier this month during a storm. This temporary closure is separate from an earlier Kennedy Center board vote to close the center for 2 years of repairs. A D.C. federal judge ruled that attempt was ill-informed and seemingly preordained.
0: This week's new vote to close followed a judge's ruling that congressional approval would be needed to add the president's name to the building. 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
6: If you don't like your representatives, you do primary them. And I'll give you the examples. For the 2022 midterms, Donald Trump opposed Liz Cheney. She lost. Tom Rice of South Carolina, he lost to Russell Fry. Peter, I think his name is Majer, lost to John Gibbs. Jamie Butler finished behind Trump back Joe Kent. If you look at the 2026 midterm, Senator Bill Cassidy, Louisiana. Senator John Cornyn, he supported Ken Paxton. Thomas Massey was primaried and defeated. He lost after the most expensive House primary in the country on record. Representative Dan Crenshaw. You have Brad Raffensperger in Georgia. And then, of course, you have on the state level, you have those five Indiana, senators that blocked redistricting. They all got defeated. I mean, it's had a pretty big success level. Primaries are where you make the challenge. Quick break, right back. We'll continue.
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8: Fox News, I'm Tom Graham. Millions of Americans finding themselves in new congressional districts ahead of November's midterms.
9: A new report finds nearly 35 million Americans, about 1 in 10 U.S. voters, now live in a different congressional district than 2 years ago. It's the outcome of unprecedented mid-decade redistricting this past year.
8: Fox's Jared Halpern, the Justice Department, announcing several arrests in several cities following the administration's pledge to crack down on the fraudulent use of taxpayer cash.
10: This week's cases span from Massachusetts to California to Kansas, ballot, healthcare, daycare, loan fraud, you name it. Earlier this week in Kansas City, DOJ officials joined by the vice president announced a COVID loan fraud case involving more than 160 people, 245 $5 million in predicted losses.
8: Fox's David Spunt in Washington, America's listening to Fox News.
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6: 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So this issue, I want to just go over this quickly. I don't want to spend a whole lot of time on it. And that is, I've been friends with Robert Kraft. He's the New England Patriots owner for some time. I mean, this guy's been in 11 Super Bowls. And, you know, the years since he... made a pledge to New England, then the Patriots, you know, land. I know some people hate them. They hate them because they win so much, and I understand that. People love their team. I get it. I understand it. He's one of the nicest, most generous, kind people that I know. And so he made a decision. He owns the stadium known as Gillette Stadium. Did you know that? A lot of cities own stadiums, etc. No, he owns his own. And it's owned personally by him. And anyway, he was the first of what became many stadiums to block this guy Macklemore from performing. This guy Macklemore, you know, this self-right, sorry, Macklemore, whatever his name is. I'm not a fan of Macklemore. I know he's become a multimillionaire. I know that. And if people want to go see him, I'm not part of cancel culture. You know, Macklemore, you know, I'm not even really, I wasn't even familiar with him until this controversy came up. But he's used his stage, his platform, to spew far left Palestine-obsessed conspiracy theories about America and Israel. Okay, naturally, a lot of artists rushing to his defense. Now the politicians are getting involved and trashing the tour's real draw, which is Ed Sheeran, who happens to be a great musician. And they're after Robert Kraft, who blocked Macklemore from using his stadium. And what was interesting is this guy Macklemore demanded Kraft donate $2 million to the region of Gaza. Well, guy, he had already pledged that to Ed Sheeran. So it was basically, you know, a power play move. And I'm sure this guy Macklemore probably knew it. That's my best guess. And then Robert Kraft put out, in addition to the donation, I'd like the people who are speaking in support of the Palestinian people to know that for decades I have supported efforts that create opportunity for Palestinians. I have brought young Palestinians and young Israelis together to build businesses, create jobs, and forge relationships. So on top of the money he had already pledged, I know Robert Kraft. Remember when the whole Colin Kaepernick issue came up? I remember what he told me, what he told his team. If there's any charity that you want me to support, I'm in it with you. To all of his players, he said, "Look, if we want to do good for the community, I'm in. I'm on board. You can count on me. I'll match what you put in." And he did. And he told me very specific stories. Probably I shouldn't share it. It was kind of told to me privately. A lot of people that are very generous, they don't like their acts of generosity known, which I think is the right way to do it. I think the Bible refers to it properly when they say, don't let the left hand know what the right hand's doing. But anyway, so no one has a right to perform anywhere. He owns the stadium, and he says, look, I don't support boycotts, cancel culture. Macklemore and his music and idiotic rants, he can find a platform for it, but nobody has to platform him. You know, there's certain people I don't want on the show. If you're anti-Semitic, you're a racist, you're a white nationalist, I'm not interested in talking to you because I think you're ignorant. I'll start there. There's nothing left to talk about. I'm not going to convince you you're an idiot. You're just an idiot. So what's the point? But I don't have to platform you. I'm not boycotting you. I'm not saying that other people can't listen to you. I believe in free speech. I make my living on it. So, you know, but anyway, so we played some of these cuts about this. His conduct has been shameful. Booted from a music festival after exclaiming bleep America during another pro-Palestine rant 8 days after the anniversary of 9/11. 2014, that was 2024. 2014, forced to apologize. Performing in an offensive costume that appeared to be mocking Jewish people, complete with a prosthetic nose, claimed, "Oh, I thought it resembled Abe Lincoln." Now deleted 2009 tweet. Macklemore accused George W. Bush of knocking down the Twin Towers. Apparently, the post by Hassan Piker later replied with one word: "Quote true. George W. Bush did not knock down the Twin Towers. We know that as a fact." So these people spread their lies, their conspiracy theories, a lot of hatred as far as I'm concerned. What do you expect Israel to do? And I'm just, you know, I'm saying good to Robert Kraft for standing on his principles. Because, you know, somebody has to stand. Why are we going to platform people? You know, all these, I've been to Israel. I've been to border towns in Israel. We've done a lot of coverage from Israel. I've interviewed Prime Minister Netanyahu. I've known him for 30 years, too, like I know President Trump. And I can tell you as a person, you know, and seeing up front, close and personal, a border town like Sderot and being there and 10,000 rockets hit that city, that small town, actually, in the 10 years prior to my arrival. And look what happened there on October 7th. and look at other places as well. You know, it's all the same. You know, so what I'm trying to say to you here is Israel lost the equivalent of what would be 40,000 Americans in a day on October 7th. We're coming up on the anniversary of that soon. And what would you want your country to do? Because I think that's the fundamental question here. And now, of course, you have the politicians getting involved. Here's AOC. Listen to her.
0: If Ed Sheeran comes on the radio while you're driving along, are you changing the channels?
1: I am.
0: You are?
1: Yeah.
0: Why is that?
1: I think that what we've seen, especially, it's not just what has happened with the act and not just in removing Macklemore from the lineup, but when you see what Robert Kraft did to line up all of the stadiums to censor speech in that one specific way, it's become clear that this is not just about one music artist or two music artists, but this is about how just a handful of stadium owners and the elite can prevent an entire massive issue, in this case, the genocide in Gaza.
6: Well, he's entitled to his opinion, and he's put his money where his mouth is to bring people in the region together. Here's the most amazing part, though, is and I've actually filmed and been in the terror tunnels that Hamas built out. Where'd they get the money for these sophisticated tunnels deep, deep, deep underground that I've been in with sophisticated architecture? And you can't believe how much money that is. And they have hundreds and hundreds of miles of them with a little rail system and lighting in it. Where'd they get that money? That was money that was earmarked for the people in Gaza, for the Palestinian people in Gaza. Hamas took that money to build out their terror tunnel network instead of building schools and hospitals and infrastructure and providing for the people. I mean, God knows how many hundreds of millions of dollars, because it's so in depth, and how much they spend on rockets and munitions to fire into Israel to kill innocent people. Why don't they ever on the left blame the people responsible for all of this? Anyway, Robert Kraft's record is stellar on this. AOC and the likes of her, et cetera. You know what? Nobody's stopping Macklemore or you from going to Macklemore. And if people don't want to go see Ed Sheeran, they don't have to go see Ed Sheeran. But he said, I want to perform for the hundreds of thousands of people that bought tickets to my show. And I'm sure it'll give people an opportunity to get a refund if they want. I hope they don't. I think it would be a huge mistake. All right, back to the midterm, which I want to get to. We're 47 days away. And we can either build on President Trump's successes during his second term, or we're going to surrender this country to the new radical left that I just went over in the first half hour of this program. Hell-bent on shredding our Constitution, destroying our constitutional republic. You know, you look at the race in Michigan. You know, Democrats now rushing to embrace the radical leftist DSA supporting Hassan Piker loving Abdul El-Sayed. Now, here's the interesting part of all this. Abdul El-Sayed met yesterday with Senate Democrats, and they're all rallying behind them. And guess what? Chuckie Schumer pledged $10 million to his campaign. And Senator Kirsten Gillibrand, yeah, she's supporting him too. He, for five times in total, will not condemn Hassan Piker. America deserved 9/11 and a lot of our other horrible stuff. We have played a lot of it on this program, words that came right out of his mouth. You know, the streets will soak in their red capitalist blood. You might remember this one.
2: Poor people that they can actually they can afford housing in Berkeley. I don't know how that works.
3: Well, my understanding is that the property owners who have properties there choose just not to rent it at all.
7: Yeah, kill them. Kill those motherfuckers. Murder those motherfuckers in the street. Let the streets soak in their red capitalist bloods, dude.
6: He won't condemn that guy. And Kamala Harris doesn't condemn the association either. She's going to campaign for Abdul El-Sayed. That's his best friend, Hassan Piker. Won't condemn him. You know, we're going to keep bringing in immigrants Well, listen to this cut. He does claim that some of these, well, I'm just reading the comments of some viewers. Why would anyone ever say something as horrible as this about, quote, your sister? Listen.
2: We're going to keep bringing in immigrants in this country on purpose, just so they can f*** your sister. And then maybe even your daughter. We're going to destroy the white race. That's what we're here to do.
6: Huh. Or him talking about the Constitution.
8: I f*** the Constitution. I wipe my a*** with the Constitution. It's a f*** piece of paper, dude. Shut the f*** up. Mother f*** the Constitution and mother f*** this country, okay? You stupid f***.
6: America deserved 9/11. Do you believe that? You don't think this is a guy worth condemning? Listen.
8: America deserved 9/11, dude. F*** it. I'm saying it. Totally brought it on ourselves, dude. Holy sh**. We did. We f***ing did. In a video game, whatever, hypothetically, politically, we f***ing did, man. We did. Holy sh**. Like, how is this, how is anything I'm saying controversial? Like, we f***ing fund the people who did 9/11, still to this day.
6: This is the radicalized party. Not one Republican will go along with the shredding of our Constitution. Now, you kind of, you know, when we do this, anyway, Alan in Texas, God bless Texas, Alan, how are you? Alan, are you there?
9: Hey, Sean, doing great here in the great state of Texas. I'm 72-year-old, born and raised right here in the state of Texas. And I know a lot of folks have moved in over the last 10 years to escape the radical policies of these blue states and blue cities, right? So, hey, guys, I'm speaking to you. You may not like some Republicans. You may not want to go break bread with them or go to church with them or have their kids play with your kids on the soccer team. But guess what? If you don't vote Republican, we risk throwing away everything you guys left those states for, but far worse. Well, please listen to the sobering words that Sean Hannity here has been so prolific about speaking and trying to communicate to the citizens of this country. We got to get it right. Vote Republican. Let's keep this republic going.
6: I appreciate your kind words, Alan. They mean a lot, but I'm going to tell you something. This debate is healthy. As a matter of fact, I urge people that maybe disagree with what I'm saying to call the show. 800-941-SEAN is my number. Because this is not like a typical election. These are uncharted waters. We've never had this level of danger or crazy. I've said it about other midterms, and I meant it then. I don't take it back, but not like this. Not one where we eliminate the Senate, we don't elect the president, open borders and amnesty and pack the courts and abolish prisons and no bail and, you know, amnesty and insanity. Defund the Department of War. And if there is any Republican that supports that, even the weak ones, the spineless ones, the rhinos that I don't like, I was very clear yesterday and the day before and the day before that. But honestly, at this point, if they're not supporting that crazy, then I don't think you have a choice this time. That's my humble opinion, but maybe some of you disagree. Anyway, 800-941-SEAN is our number. Also, when we get back, we got a lot of ground to cover today. We will check in with Bruce Blakeman. Can he save New York? And also, we'll be checking in coming up in the program today. You don't want to miss it. We'll check in with Steve Moore. Great news on the economy we will share next, and we'll get to your calls. 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You want one that is proactive, not reactive.
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12: Hal, what do you make of these Flock cameras, these surveillance techniques that the government is using, coupled in tech companies that then have all of your data? 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
21: An expanding front in the Middle East. Only Sabrady, Fox News, as Iran tries to keep pressure on energy markets.
20: The country's proxy forces in Yemen, the Houthis, are continuing to ramp up the conflict against government forces and Saudi Arabia. A key Red Sea port came under missile and drone attack on Wednesday, with the holy city of Mecca also dealing with an incoming drone event as well this week.
21: Fox's Trey Yingst in Tel Aviv. President Trump plans to meet with Gulf allies on the sidelines of the UN General Assembly in New York next week, also telling Axios he has a big decision coming up on Iran on whether to annihilate the regime. An ICE officer charged with shooting and wounding a Venezuelan man in Minnesota and lying about the circumstances, just making a brief court appearance on state charges ahead of a separate hearing in federal court. This after an extradition fight with his home state, Texas. Earlier, the White House notifying the Senate the nomination of a former Oklahoma state trooper to be the ICE director was being withdrawn. No word yet on a new nominee. A man who attacked Democratic Congresswoman Ilhan Omar during a town hall event in Minnesota gets more than a year in prison.
22: Anthony Kazmierczak sentenced to 14 months in federal prison after pleading guilty to assaulting a U.S. officer when he approached Rep. Ilhan Omar during a speaking event in January and sprayed her with vinegar water, as he said that Omar was splitting Minnesota apart.
23: I don't know.
22: Omar was not injured and continued the town hall after security officers tackled Kazmierczak. He told the court that he was fuzzy about why he did it. Records show he has a history of mental illness. He later wrote the congresswoman a letter of apology.
21: Fox's Jeff Manasso just getting word of a fighter jet from Texas crashing in Michigan during training, but the pilot able to safely eject. On Wall Street, the Dow up 317 at the bell. 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
10: 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Watch out for slight delays on 501 heading towards Conway between Singleton Ridge Road and Cox Ferry Road. 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
6: All right, let's continue our final moments with Steve Moore. A lot of good news on the economy. We have charts and graphs we'll show you on TV tonight. There's such a different in competing visions on the line, you know, in this election cycle. It's actually scary to me. I really don't understand why anybody would put their faith, hope, and trust in government. How are your government schools doing? We pay more per capita per student than any industrialized country with the worst results. Obamacare promises, not one was kept, not one. We're paying 300% more rather than saving on average $2,500 a year per family. Millions lost their doctors, millions lost their plans. You know, why do people trust the government that lies to you about COVID, lies to you about Joe's cognitive health, lies to you about the borders being closed and secure? What happened to the Social Security lockbox? They raided it. And I'm not sure why people want to put their hope in a government-guaranteed job, daycare, health care, guaranteed salary, guaranteed healthy food, guaranteed retirement, because it is mathematically impossible, you know, even if they confiscated everybody's wealth, but the rich would leave the country. They wouldn't just leave California, New York. None of these promises will ever be fulfilled. Why do people buy into this nonsense?
7: Well, you know, Ronald Reagan said it best when he said a government big enough to give you everything you want is big enough to take everything you've got. And I blame us. You're in my generation. We let the left run the schools. We let the left for 30 years indoctrinate our kids with wacko, crazy socialism, communism, doctrine. And now what's happened 25 years later, all these young people think socialism is the way to go, when the primary lesson of the last 100 years, anyone who is a student of history knows that free market capitalism is what creates prosperity, and socialism, communism create despair and virtual slavery. I mean, if you're working for the government, you're basically a slave.
6: Oh, it would not be my choice of work. And I will tell you, I tell everybody, I'm not even sure I'm sold on college anymore. I think most kids spend their times in fraternity parties and frat houses, you know, getting wasted half the time. And the standards are next to zero. Nothing is applicable to real life. And you keep reading article after article, the next generation of millionaires is going to be blue collar workers. I'm not sure tradespeople, especially in the age of AI, that would not be a better decision. Steve Moore, you're the best. Appreciate it. Thank you. 800-941-SEAN if you want to be a part of the program. Look, it's now we're almost 3 years, the 3-year anniversary when more than 1,200 innocent Israelis were murdered and 250 hostages taken. On top of that, there was rape and murder and kidnapping and beheading, even little children. I mean, it's horrible. As we now remember the lost souls of October the 7th, Israel is still, their very existence under threat by people pledged to wipe Israel off the map.

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2: Fox News, I'm John Saucier, Health and Human Services Secretary Robert F. Kennedy Jr., giving a keynote address at an anti-vaccine conference in Washington that he founded. The health secretary cast doubt on the number of trials the hepatitis B vaccine and others went through before they were approved.
3: It's inadequately powered, to say the least. There's no way any other product would get FDA approval with that few people.
2: Experts say the vaccine is safe. The Trump administration is ramping up the number of arrests it's making as part of an immigration crackdown. Congressional Hispanic Caucus Chair Adriano Espiot says that President Trump has broken his campaign promises.
4: Donald Trump promised an economy of prosperity, no wars and safe streets. Instead, we have the ICE tax. Forever wars and goon squads.
2: Republicans defending ICE is necessary for securing the border. 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
5: Days to the midterms. On Lisa Brady, Fox News, and cost of living is still getting top billing.
6: Sometimes when something is a political problem, the people in power ignore it. Here, officials are not ignoring the political problems caused by high prices. They are asking voters, though, to have some patience.
5: Fox's Peter Ducey at the White House, which is defending a Trump agenda Democrats say is failing. Many Democrats and some Republicans in Congress also pushing for AI restrictions, while the Trump administration argues AI labs should take responsibility for safety. NVIDIA CEO Jensen Huang echoing that after a meeting today with AI leaders and Britain's King Charles in Scotland following recent incidents of AI models going rogue during testing.
7: Those incidents are reminders that as we move from labs to product development, the companies have to become much more rigorous in testing and securing and making sure that the products are ready for use before it's released.
5: OpenAI admitting more incidents of AI models misbehaving during tests and releasing a new framework on transparency. Meantime, the OpenAI CEO, among the tech leaders, now expected to attend a White House state dinner next week for China's president. A new report accuses the U.S. of possible war crimes in Iran.
8: Human rights experts commissioned by the United Nations say they found reasonable grounds to believe the U.S. committed war crimes in two strikes on Iran. They include a missile attack that hit a school in the southern city Minab. Iran state media says 168 people were killed, most of them children. The UN fact finders say there's evidence of indiscriminate attacks resulting in civilian deaths.
5: Fox's Jonathan Savage. Pentagon findings have not been released. The U.S. military says it does not target civilians. 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
11: 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Also 544 heading towards Conway near CCU.
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0: I really appreciate you. We'll continue to have you on and Steve Hilton in California on. I'm really wishing you the best. I know you're the best man for the job. And I know you're putting your heart and soul into this. God bless you for doing it. I really think you might be able to pull this off. Only you can do it. And this is the last best hope for New York. I hope they're paying attention. Thank you, my friend. God bless you. And I hope people get out and vote for you.
1: We love you. We miss you. And may God bless you. And may God bless America.
0: All right. Appreciate it. Bruce Blakeman, gubernatorial candidate, New York. Your last shot. I hope you don't blow it.

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0: high-level meetings planned. I'm Lisa Lucera, Fox News. The State Department has okayed visas for top Iranian officials, including the president and foreign minister, to travel to New York next week for the UN General Assembly. As reports indicate, President Trump will meet with Gulf leaders on the sidelines of the UN meeting to discuss the Iran conflict.
1: This comes as the president said Wednesday he hopes the war will end soon, adding that Iran wants to make a deal. With a focus on Iran, the country's proxy forces in Yemen, the Houthis are continuing to ramp up the conflict against government forces and Saudi Arabia. A key Red Sea port came under missile and drone attack on Wednesday, with the holy city of Mecca also dealing with an incoming drone event as well this week.
0: Fox's Trey Ingston, Tel Aviv. Yesterday, the State Department says it was denying visas to Palestinian Authority and PLO officials to attend the UN General Assembly. The White House pushing back after the UN Human Rights Council says they found reasonable grounds to believe the United States committed war crimes in two strikes in Iran. White House spokeswoman Anna Kelly wrote, the UN Human Rights Council has accomplished nothing for human rights while spouting unserious nonsense for decades, adding the only party in this conflict that has committed war crimes is the Iranian regimes. The driver who slammed her SUV into a city bus in Los Angeles, killing two people, will face murder charges. Los Angeles DA Nathan Hochman says Bailey Lynn Ross was speeding and impaired when she drove her Ford Expedition the wrong way down a busy street, running a red light and hitting another vehicle before slamming into the bus.
2: She had narcotics in the car at that time. She was driving well beyond the speed limit.
0: A second deadly incident happened after that crash when a news chopper covering it crashed, killing both people on board and a third person on the ground. America's listening to Fox News.
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2: I'm John Saucier. The United States is facing a critical munitions shortage as this war with Iran continues. Pentagon officials calling on Congress to increase defense spending and support President Trump's $1.5 trillion defense budget. Michael Duffy is Undersecretary of War for Acquisition and Sustainment on Fox Business.
3: To create a long-term demand signal, to triple or quadruple the production of some of our most exquisite munitions so that we ensure that we not only have the supply that we need for the future fight, but that we have the defense industrial base that will be able to continually sustain that force into the future.
2: This comes as human rights experts commissioned by the UN's top human rights body say they found reasonable grounds to believe the United States committed war crimes in two strikes in Iran, including on a school. The fact-finding mission on Iran, made up of independent experts, was created in 2022 by the Human Rights Council, the UN's top human rights body. 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
9: Charges filed. I'm Lisa Lacerra, Fox News. The initial court appearance for the driver accused in a deadly bus crash in California.
10: L.A. County District Attorney Nathan Hochman says Bailey Lynn Rios faces second-degree murder, driving under the influence, and reckless driving charges.
11: She will be looking at a maximum sentence of life in prison.
10: The 36-year-old is accused of being impaired by drugs when she slammed her Ford Expedition into a Metro bus Tuesday.
11: Killing two individuals. Daniel Castillo and Gage Wida.
10: Hochman noting five others were injured, two seriously, but not revealing what drugs are allegedly involved.
11: Her bail has been set at $4.1 million, and to our knowledge, she has not made bail at this point.
10: Adding he believes Rios will be arraigned Friday.
9: Fox's Kristen Goodwin in Los Angeles. The crash led to another deadly incident when a news copter crashed to the ground, killing both people on board and one person on the ground. An F-16 pilot safely ejected before the fighter jet crashed this afternoon in rural Michigan during a training exercise, sending plumes of smoke into the sky and triggering brief evacuations for people who live nearby. After police said hazardous chemicals spilled from the wreckage. A federal judge says officials at the Kennedy Center have to give 30 days notice before they do anything to the facility as the center director tries to close over safety issues.
12: The ruling comes after the Kennedy Center's director and COO announced it was closing for 7 days because of risks to public safety. That was based on an inspection of the roof terrace canopy and a partial ceiling collapse earlier this month. The announcement of the closure came after board member Democratic Congresswoman Joyce Beatty asked the court to stop what she called an unlawful closing. The board voted earlier this week to temporarily close after the judge blocked them from putting President Trump's name on the building, saying only Congress can decide to do that.
9: Fox's Jessica Rosenthal. 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
26: 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I want to encourage you strongly, it's Thursday. 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It's a killer show, 8 p.m. Eastern. Now, those of you who don't or aren't in a position to watch it live, at least you'll be able to watch it later. Same with Sunday. 8 p.m. Eastern on Sunday on Fox. I want to encourage you Levinites out there to just keep at it. We're coming up close to the election. I want to keep, you know, drilling down on this. And I'm trying to present you with information and arguments and so forth and so on that you can share with others. So it's not your typical show. I have one or two guests. I let the guests speak. They're chosen for a reason, because I think they'll be helpful. We're mission-oriented here, and I also think that you'll very much enjoy it. So in addition to my opening statement, which apparently is very popular, I hope you'll stick with us. Again, you can DVR the show. You just said it now, 8 p.m. Eastern time on Fox, Saturday and Sunday. It's better that you watch it live, but at least you'll have it taped. That's the way I view it. What do, Mr. Producer? You tape it, don't you? You DVR it. Well, why is it that when we say DVR, it's like, what are you, boomer? I don't get, what do you watch, on Netflix or on cable? What do? YouTube TV, he records it. There's so many ways to watch these things now, you know? It's really quite fascinating, as a matter of fact. And we use every platform we can. We use every platform we can. So here was Schumer, Axios. Schumer super PAC doubles down in Michigan. Disgusting. $10 million into the Michigan race to boost progressive. He's not a, you know, this Axios is a joke. To boost progressive Democrat Abdul al-Sayed. Marxist Islamist. That's what he is. Marxist Islamist. Now, you're hearing a lot of negativity out there about the election, and I understand that, but I do want to tell you about a bright spot. Michigan's a bright spot, but so is New Hampshire. Former Senator Sununu, not the father of fathers, but former Senator Sununu is running again. And that immediately has gone from a lean Democrat race to a toss-up. I can remember when New Hampshire was a bright red state. But you know how it is with what I call the locusts, the Democrats. Once they destroy a state or so forth, they move to a red state, and then they destroy that, as they have Virginia. They've left D.C., they've left Maryland, they've come into Virginia, along with hundreds of thousands of immigrants, and it's now a blue state. Not purple, it's blue. Same things happened with Georgia, pretty much. It's sad, you know. Used to be able to run the table. North Carolina, Republican. Virginia, Republican. Georgia, Republican. Now you got to fight for these votes because the demographics have changed, folks. They've changed. And that's also the intention of the Democrats. Obama made that clear early on. That's what he wanted to do, is change the demographics of the country. So we have elected officials who do not serve the best interest of the people, but who use the people to get elected and then change the voter. That's what's happened in New York City, as an example. That's clearly what's happened in Dearbornistan and Paterson, New Jersey, and these other places. And they're trying to do it now in Texas with the Islamist fortresses that they're putting, including in Republican areas like Plano, Texas, and near Houston and Austin and all these other places all over Texas. They're also working on it in Florida, in Orlando and Tampa and other places. They know what they're doing. Problem is, we don't have politicians who respond. They'll talk all day about AI and data centers, how we have to regulate them and how, you know, they're going to destroy the world. But when it actually comes to doing something like dealing with a $40 trillion debt, Social Security and Medicare that are going broke, and, of course, these Islamist fortresses that are popping up everywhere, they don't do anything. They don't do anything. You have this fool in South Florida, Salazar is her name. She puts out an ad trashing the president of the United States. She's in a difficult district, but there's a lot of people who are in difficult districts. It's not the first time, and it won't be the last time. But she gets the president's endorsement and wants it for the Republican primary, and then in the general, literally is trashing the president of the United States because she supports really the most liberal kind of immigration imaginable. And she knows they won't go after her. They might, but she doesn't think they will because we need every seat we can get. You've got Karl Rove, who's announced for a Democrat. You've got George Will, who's announced for a Democrat. You've got Cornyn, who won't endorse the Republican, who defeated him in the primary. And here we have this truly, this crucially important election. Where even I, Mark Levin, has said, vote Republican, hold your nose, and vote Republican. We've got to defeat these radicals. We've got to defeat them. Because the country's on the line, not some policy paper, not even some tax cut. The Supreme Court's on the line. The Electoral College is on the line. The Senate's on the line. It's all on the line. Open borders are on the line. I mean, how much more can we take? We can't as a society. And then you have these rhinos, and these are the real the populist nationalists. They don't even know how to use these words. Everyone they disagree with is a rhino. Isn't that stupid? So if you're more conservative than they are, and it's not hard to be, you're a rhino? That's what I mean. They've got the IQ of a watermelon. But that said, the real rhinos, the Cornyns, the Roves, the Wills, voting Democrat. At least don't vote at all. No, they're going to vote Democrat. Crazy. But that is going on. We have a big election in New York going on, too. You know, we're bringing candidates on here. Look, we're inviting a lot of candidates on. Some of them are not responding, right, Mr. Producer? And most of the candidates who aren't responding are losing. They're losing. We have more experience at this than anybody. When I first came into national radio, my brothers in radio, they weren't doing this. They weren't endorsing in primaries, which I did. They weren't using radio to be activists, which I do. And I started this whole thing about the outsiders versus the establishment because that's how I kind of operated in my little town in Pennsylvania when I backed Reagan in 76 and nobody else was. He can't win this state. Of course, he won big in 80 and 84, but, you know, what do I know? We had people, friends of ours, they'd pal around with a speaker, this one or that one. What was that idiot's name, Mr. Bidu? Do you remember? Speaker. His name is out of my head. I can't remember. People are yelling at the radio, I know. The guy that was like a chain smoker, you know what I mean? I don't remember. Boehner, that's it. They're pounding around with Boehner. They're pounding around with... I don't pal around. I just don't. And they were shocked. And all these things are written about me. So what? Now, when we come back, we're going to have the gubernatorial candidate in New York, Bruce Blakeman, who's fantastic. It's a tough race. But if New York is going to save itself, it needs to win this election. We'll be right back.
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0: Fox News, I'm Carmen Roberts. The federal judge orders the Kennedy Center to give 30 days notice before making any physical changes to the building, including demolition. That order follows the Trump-appointed board's vote to close the center for repairs.
1: Kennedy Center Director and COO Matt Floca said the center has to close for at least 7 days due to acute risks to public safety resulting from continued structural deterioration.
0: Fox's Jessica Rosenthal. President Trump plans to meet with Persian Gulf allies on the sidelines of next week's UN General Assembly meeting in New York City as Iran tries to keep pressure on the global energy markets.
2: The country's proxy forces in Yemen, the Houthis, are continuing to ramp up the conflict against government forces and Saudi Arabia.
0: Fox's Trey Yingston, Tel Aviv. And the LA Dodgers clinched their fifth consecutive NL West title. 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
1: That's right.
0: Our pastor. Bernie Sanders in February 2020, you know, he's the biggest doomer of all, and he has to be. If you're going to be a Stalinist, which he is, and there are a number of like-minded now in the House and the Senate, but if you're going to be the standout Stalinist, you've got to keep with the fear-mongering, the scaremongering, the doomer. You got to keep it up, up, up, and that's what he does. So this is just 6 years ago. Cut 14, go.
2: The scientists are telling us that if we don't act incredibly boldly within the next 6-7 years, there will be irreparable damage done, not just to Nevada, not just to Vermont or Massachusetts, but to the entire world. Joe said it right. This is an existential threat.
0: Jeez, this guy is sick. Okay, it's been 6 years, right, Mr. Producer? My math says 2020 is 6 years ago. Everybody okay? Let me look. Yeah, I'm okay. Are we still here? This is an existential threat. They love that word, existential. It's an existential threat. Joe is right, whoever Joe is. Probably Scarborough. Biden. Oh, Biden's right. He may mumble, but he's right. It's an existential threat. We have 6, maybe 7 years. That's it. That's it. Then it's over. And then we have AOC in 2019. Cut 13. Go.
3: Millennials and people and, you know, Gen Z and all these folks that come after us are looking up and we're like, the world is going to end in 12 years if we don't address climate change. And your biggest issue is your biggest issue is how are we going to pay for it?
0: Oh, she's presidential material, don't you know? Oh, yeah, yeah. She's got a clear path. By the way, doesn't she sound like Minnie Mouse there? Hey, everybody. Hey. But climate change yet again. 7 short years. So we have 5 years left. 5, that's it. 5 years left on climate change, ladies and gentlemen. Between the AI rogue destruction of America and climate change, how are we going to survive? Remember all the talk about Population control? Well, you don't hear that anymore, do you? Remember all the talk about we're going to run out of food? Well, you don't hear that anymore either, do you? Remember Y2K, Mr. Producer, in 2000? Oh, my God, we're all going to go to hell with the computer. Nothing happened. Don't be a sucker, folks. This is all BS. I'll be right back.
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8: Travel to New York. I'm Lisa Lacera, Fox News. The State Department has approved visas for top Iranian officials to attend the UN General Assembly next week, even as the U.S. and Iran remain at a standstill to end the conflict. Meanwhile, new Fox polling examines how voters view the Trump administration efforts on immigration and foreign wars.
9: The poll shows overall on foreign policy, President Trump's